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1: Okay, my name is Saulo Sage. Please, I cannot speak Yoruba very well. Let me speak English.
2: Okay,
1: I have not seen you before.
2: I have not seen you before.
1: Your God is real.
2: My God is real.
1: Real.
2: Hey, now for Jesus.
1: Your God is real.
2: I want this
1: for a God for more than 7 months. Nobody answered me. I said, which kind of man of God is this? I don't know even doing it. I said, let me go and pay this money. I paid it around 200.
2: Okay.
1: After that, my engineer called me. He said, come on, I said, sir. He said, go and sit down, ma'am. I said, which man? I said, the man you voted for. I said, okay, man. I went there. We sat down. The man said, yes, in my quotation I wrote before, yes, not seen it. I said, this one alive. So the man will collect this morning. At the end of the day, he stood up. He said, how much did I put that period? I said, I quoted 350. He said, hey, let's all sit down. He was not begging me. Before, he was not begging me. He said, she chairman, I said, sir, he said, I will give you 300,000. Joke. He just went into the office. He brought
2: cash.
1: Yes, sir. 300,000.
2: After you paid the money,
1: yes.
2: On 550.
1: Yes.
2: You said 2,000 to.
1: Yes.
2: Calabar. Can you stand up, everybody?
0: Nice. Abe, report like bad idea. He won't have my back here, your lady. Ni bi tun won ti gbagbe re yen won ma pi e leni mo tun pada bo engineer mi ba wa kan si soke ka won yan tun gbo engineer
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4: oruko mi ni blessing lati tunlere mo fe jeri si agbara ayofe jesu lori radio ni mo ti gbo ipe won mo ma wa si program tele for like 3 months mi o wa si program so ma list it radio from time to time. So what I am just man solo radio pe owo ta sise fun ati ta sise fun ko won account wa first that your vegetable man in Canada won de won so pe omo ma travel ka kisi mo kisi olohun de se ore mo mi o pe mo ni o ma help omo mi ko ma fi travel kuro Nigeria mo believe as a passport but everything done won de kala 12 million wa ko so lowo mi. 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receipt mo re anything mo ni o ki je lo se confirmation on the bank. But when they were intact, nobody might transfer away from stay or mommy near outside country. So, my greatest surprise, all of my told me 12 million on my baston. Money, I was very happy. Money alone, your pages to lose, she share you. Mobile moves to 7 million, mile of your rally, Nikotsu. Another testimony, on to other buyer, a bummy log by bag, New Wolf. Over 2 months, to go out from that outside, because she was a community, quickly.

0: our crossing bag to one in the bagging. Name Basimo de Be, more pick meji. 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Me was if you phone me, Sino, one of the bag, more phone me, but what you phone me, manager, no check or bag to Mokoa. Me was in my force in the bagging, dollars the Mori. So my greatest surprise, me was in my law, change the dollars there, more to 400,000. No more Philip Kijeris, I got along. Nipe, I am Fajesu, if we had that you confirmed then. Then I was the program, Bojo Radio, see about in what message you want. Oh, she. So mo dupe o ipe won ma de ma lo si waju o won ni fo mo se ranse ni fire se ranse o more grace sir, thank you, God bless you sir.
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2: So okay, but he tomorrow last Mokara lati 150,000 is
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0: 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We are also on several other radio stations within the city, the state, the nation, and beyond. We always start by what we call faith confession, confessing what the word of God says to our lives, and the thing will change. It is powerful. If you can be as loud as we are here, please be loud, and you'll see the power of God come on you. Don't keep your mouth shut. Don't keep your heart shut. Under an atmosphere like this, a closed mouth and a closed heart may lead to a closed destiny. That will not be your portion. Take this confession with us.
1: Say with me, oh Lord my God, I stand before you in faith. I am a product of your grace. I am a product of your power. I cannot be pulled down. Everywhere I go, the light of heaven shall shine on me. Everything I touch shall turn around for good. The power of your glory will change my story. I am done with this present level. There is a new level ahead of me. There is a next level for me. By your anointing, take me to my new level. New level of relevance. New level of impact. New level of resources. New level of anointing. Everything connected to me, receive God's power. Everything connected to me, my children, my family, my calling, my assignment, shall be adequately supported. I will return giving you glory. What is working for me, we walk better. What is not yet working, we start walking. Thank you for hearing me. In Jesus' name, let your amen pull another miracle.
0: Wow. You will not just be making confession, you'll be seeing the manifestations of what you daily confess. Now, from faith confession, we now move to word ministration. Yes, we minister the word powerfully, and things happen. Things will also happen for you in the name of Jesus. So do your jottings and align your life with the truth and the rhema we daily share here. We are on the wonder-working God. That still remains the theme of our teachings. The wonder-working God. The God that knows it all and does it all. The Lord of know it all, have it all, do it all. We can also say the God who knows it all, has it all, do it all, and gives it all. God is not a hoarder. He will not deny you. The God who sees it all, controls it all, and settles it all. Who is this? Listen to me. Where do you want settlement in your life? 1 Peter chapter 5 verse 10. He said, after you have suffered for a while, God will establish you and settle you. Where do you want God to settle you? Is it in marriage? Is it in business? Is it in traveling? Is it financially? God will settle you. Somebody say, God will settle me. Lay your right hand on your chest and say it three times. God will settle me. God will settle me. God will settle me. Take the photographs of your children and prophesy the same thing into their lives, mentioning their names. Yinka, God will settle you. Yabo, God will settle you. Joanne, God will settle you. He shall settle him. The God who starts it all, sustains it all, and finishes it all. God who planned it all, provides it all, and perfects it all. I can go on and on. The God who knows it all, who has it all, who gives it all. That is the God we are talking about. And yesterday, we started talking and seeing the wonders of God in turning bitter water into sweetness at Marah. The children of Israel got out of wilderness. Somebody is coming out of the wilderness of life today. Somebody is coming out of the wilderness of life in marriage, in finances, in sicknesses and diseases, in confusion, in depression, in frustration. Somebody is listening to me now, you are frustrated. The thing is even affecting you mentally. I prophesy you will come out of that wilderness. Can you take 3-4 steps forward and say, I come out, I come out, I come out, I escape, I escape? Yes, you will come out. The children of Israel came out of the wilderness. After 40 years, they came out. I don't know how long you have been in that situation, that adversities, you are coming out in the name of Jesus. But soon after they came out, then they came to Marah, where water was bitter. Hey, 3 days after the great miracle of dividing the Red Sea, they came to bitter water. Great victories do not exempt us from future challenges. Can I say this? There will be no end to challenges in life. There is no challenge-free road in life. The bigger the head, the bigger the headache. That which you are asking God to do now, He will do it. As we get involved in this ministration, God will give you your desires. But can I tell you, that will not be the end of challenges of life. Life is full of challenges, but God is also there to take you through the challenges. God to do now, He will do it. Get involved in this ministration, God will give you your desires. But can I tell you, that will not be the end of challenges of life. Life is full of challenges, but God is also there to take you through the challenges. Victory does not mean absent of battles. It is overcoming in battles. I lift up my hand. I touch the oil on my head. I point it to your direction. By it, in the spirit, wherever you are, now open your hand. I ask that whatever that logjam, that chain, that painful experience is hereby broken. In the name of Jesus. Oh, the challenges will change to testimony. Your challenges will change to testimony. The Christian life, the believer's life, can be both mountaintop and also the wilderness experience. David said, though I walk through the valley of the shadow of death, I fear no evil. In Psalm 23, listen to this. Anyone that will have a, we also have a walk through. Yes, a breakthrough, but a walk through. Through the valley of the shadow of death. But you are not to die in the valley. You are to move on to the mountaintop. Yes, faith is tested after each victory. There's always a test. God cannot trust you until He tests you. So when you are going through your test, your time of waiting, complain too much. Just come to God. Run to God. Come under a great anointing. That is why I invite you to listen to me. Join us on Prayer Mountain every Thursday. 2 services hold every Thursday on our Prayer Mountain. Short services, 7 to 9 a.m. in the morning. And 9:30 to 11:30 a.m. Also in the morning, second service. Attend the one that is most convenient for you. I will give you details of location of how to come. Please come. Come and have things more. Come and receive the anointing oil for the month. Come and receive the mantle. Come and see me. Come and have a touch, and your life will change. They came to Marah. Water was bitter. Can you list out bitter areas of your life? What experiences are you going through? Identify the areas giving you problems. Is it marriage? Is it health? Is it your job? Is it market? Which area of life? Where are you bitter? The bitter side of life. List them out. Bring them to Prayer Mountain on Thursday. Put them in a sheet of paper. God will turn bitter into sweet in your life. God specializes in impossibilities. Touch. Changes what years of human effort cannot. What is impossible with man

0: It's possible with God. Man, this is impossible, but not with God. With God, all things are possible. My listeners, what are areas of your life? You have made effort. You have cried. You talked to people. You got up and down from pillar to pole, from firepan to fire. Instead of getting better, it's getting worse. God wants to change it for you. He will change it for you. He touched the water. God instructed, cast a tree into the water, and immediately there became sweet. Come to prayer mountain on Thursday. Come to Sunday's program on Sunday. Instruction of what to do will be coming under divine anointing administration. Everything about you will turn around. Bitter will become sweet. What is not enough will become surplus. I don't know who this person is. God said you have lived in not enough. You have lived in managing. But from now, there's a turnout. He will give you surplus supplies. Surplus supplies. Full measure. Press down. Check into that. Running over. Say, I receive it. Yes, say, I receive it. There will be restoration. Oh, there will be elevation. Somebody has been on the same post for so long. No promotion. Bring that experience to Prayer Mountain on Thursday. Bring that of your children, that of your husband. God is the promoter. Psalm 75 verse 6. He said promotion does not come from the north, from south, east, or west, but from God. Raise up your right hand above you. I prophesy. An invisible hand will pull up your promotion, your elevation, your marriage, your traveling, your success, your sweetness, your baby, your own house, your change of car, your anointing, power. God will pull you up. Jesus put her up when he was sinking in the sea. That same hand will pull you. Say, I receive it. Say, I receive it. Please join me on YouTube, Facebook, and Instagram. 6:30 to 7 a.m. every day. 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But on Facebook, on YouTube, and Instagram, you see my face, you hear my voice. I lead you in prayer. Follow, and your bitter water will turn into sweetness. Your mountain shall be made a plain ground. Your disease shall become your testimony. Then, as you have a phone that has WhatsApp and Telegram, good. 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I send a 10-minute prophetic powerful prayer, faith action to take for each. I send it to your WhatsApp and Telegram 12 midnight. 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Have a 10, 11 minutes quiet time before God. Every child of God, when you wake up, it must be God first. We call it personal devotion. On your phone. Thousands. We are in 142 nations. I will give you the telephone. Send an SMS or a WhatsApp message and say, please send me or Pastor Femi Emmanuel so that I can be receiving him on my. And then the link to subscribe to YouTube, Facebook, Instagram. 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Then on your phone. It will change you. This is the number. 805-802-194. 805-802-194. Send a one message or an SMS. Don't flash. Don't flash our number. Don't call. Too many people are calling at the same time. Just send a WhatsApp message or an SMS. 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He will send it. Follow the procedure. If you still cannot get through, get back by 0805-802-194. Talk to him, chat with him until he takes you through and then something else every day. Next to sharing God's word, listen to testimonies. Listen to these testimonies.
1: Praise the Lord. My name is Sister Rita Nosika. I fell to this mountain last year, no more delay. I came because of apartment problem. When we lost our landlord,

0: He gave his children instruction not to give us quick notice. But the children now turned around and start bothering us. Because they know my husband has lost his job. They came here, I put the altar. I said, God, take control.
1: Take control.
0: You say we will leave there, we will leave. But if you say we will not leave. There's no button to when they gave us. They just call us and go and pay to it. Because if they will, they said we should not pay to them. We should pay to them that they don't go with the will. But this gentleman just call us, go and pay your rent. We are not sending you a will. That's my telling. Praise the Lord.
1: Hallelujah. I am Olamide Mintinola. Testimony in three phases.
2: Okay.
1: 1 minute. Okay. Before I said, we praise the name of the Lord for the successful delivery of my daughter recently to the glory of Jesus Christ.
2: Hallelujah.
1: We went through that phase and they went with it. But I thank God, my superlative and elegant wife and my daughter, they are doing excellent well.
3: Hallelujah.
1: Secondly, I bless God also for mega business and career breakthrough. God
2: career
1: is
2: breakthrough.
1: Indeed good and kind to me.
2: Wow.
1: And last but not the least, which is my latest testimony or achievement. Just last week, Saturday, I completed doctorate program and I graduated as a doctor to the glory of God. Now I'm now a doctor to the glory of God.
2: If you desire this same interaction, lift up your right hand. Obtain that level. You will have this story to tell in the name of Jesus.
4: My name is Motunde Blessing. I've been looking up unto God over a decade ago for a good and peace of mind job because I've just been specific with my prayer points. I've never been so desperate. I tell God, God, I want a peace of mind job that will have time for myself, for my family, and to serve you. Better we have it through the help of battle seed, anointing oil, and the mantle. In fact, God has indeed put it in my mouth. I came across a training whereby, in the course of the training, my colleagues were like, they did the interview, they did this. But the training for me, in fact, it was just on a stress-free note. And at the end of the training, we were powered with a lot of things, which boosted my business. So, in fact, shortly after the training, maybe like 2 days thereabouts, a cousin of mine called me that, okay, she referred me due to, used to see my status. I help people to do kitchen errands. So she said through my status, she referred me to a branch of their company, Ibadan, that they need someone to be doing such things for them. And as God will have it, I started the job last month. In fact, it has been a very stress, flexible. In fact, within me, I was like, so in this Ibadan, I can still get a job. Like, the pay is so good. In fact, it has just been God. I've come to give glory to Him.
2: Wow. You will not just be hearing testimony. You too will become testimony personified. Is today your bad day? Lay your right hand on your chest. Let me pray for you on your bad day. Lord bless your bad day and bless your new age. As you grow in age, you will grow in grace. You will live long. You will do well. God said to me, there are many of His children, men and women, boys and girls, who He will link their heart to be covenant partners, co-sponsoring this great kingdom work. Yes, we need covenant partners that will be co-sponsoring, making your own contribution so that this great kingdom work can go unstoppable. We plan to be on 300 stations every day. We are not yet on 300, but we are seeing it daily as more people like you begin to join. I said I should call you to join. How much can you be contributing, either weekly or fortnightly or monthly, so that great kingdom work can continue? And listen to me, the quickest, the smartest, the most guaranteed way to have God's intervention in your life and in your prayer is to also be a part of Kingdom's program for on earth. Say, which one is that? Salvation of people's heart, salvation from sin, establishment of saints, and extending this light to God's world. Join us in this great kingdom work. He said, your Father is you in secret, we reward you openly. How much can you be sent weekly, fortnightly, monthly? Determine it. It is not once and for all sending. It is regularly. I've made up your mind to be weekly or fortnightly

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Do it consistently. 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It's called the tithe. 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So do so. Then pay corporate tithe. Somebody say, which one is corporate tithe? 10% of your net profit in your shop, your office, your platform, your practice, your investment, your factory, whatever is giving you money, 10% of it is God's portion in your earning. When you put your business under tithe, devourers will come near it. Oh, many businesses die in their embryo. People are sucked it up because God's presence and divine cover is not touch business. Let God's presence and cover be on your business, a business, an outfit, a platform. It's supposed to be generational, from generation to generation. That is if divorce suck it up. So put your business in tithing. It be difficult for you. Don't find it hard to do. I will give you this number. Send a WhatsApp message. We prefer WhatsApp. But if you are not on WhatsApp, then send an SMS and say, give us Tony Pan Radio Outfitters. We want to be part of this covenant work of God. To you, and please be consistent. Somebody said, I tithe in my church. Tithe another one here and do it continuously, only for 1 year, and see the difference it will make. Many people don't have a particular church or place where they pay tithe. This is a good factor. Do so, and you see the power of God. Then, say, we want to transmit a seed now. I've told us, any day you have something important to do, an important journey, an important meeting, oh, you are bidding for a job, the target you need to meet, you have market nobody's buying, a pregnant woman trusting God for delivery, any day you have something important, an exam, an interview, somebody promised you, don't just pray and leave it to prayer. That was the old system. Waste me prayer, look nothing answered. Put a battle seed, a sacrificial seed, and the power of God. I'll give you two turning point account number very quickly. Transmission this morning. GTB 057-39-3620. GTB 07-039-3620. Send it. We will pray for you. Then Zenith Bank 101-709-1117. 301-709-1117. Turning point will pop up. Transfer 5,500, 1,200, whatever you can. Every time you have something important, don't just pray and leave it to prayer. Put a sacrificial seed behind and see the power of God in action. God did not just pray for us, he sacrificed his son. Jesus did not just pray for us, he sacrificed his life. Holy Spirit did not just pray for us, he gave us a gift. Solomon did not just pray, he sacrificed 1,000 bullocks. Abraham did not just pray, he sacrificed his Isaac. Put sacrifice behind it every day. You have something important to do for you. And you see the power of God in action. I invite all my listeners to Thursday Prayer Mountain service in August. All Thursdays in August. Prayer Mountain is held in Living Spring Chapel, Goshen Land. Right at the Island New Interchange Junction, Ikeja. Right on the main road there. You cannot miss it. Two services hold every Thursday. 7 to 9 a.m. first service, 2 hours only. 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Second service. Prayer focus is divine immunity. Come and collect, specially prayed over, anointing oil for others. Call anointing oil for divine immunity. It is free of charge. We'll also be giving the anointed mantle with Bible references printed out for you for prayer engagements. Also free. We have an expansive gated car park right beside the Lagos Airport Hotel. Your cars will be parked securely. If you are coming in a commercial vehicle, come with joy. You'll soon be coming in your own dream car. If you are coming from a rented apartment, come cheerfully. You'll soon be coming from your own dream houses. I say that every time, and it is happening. If you're already coming, don't miss any of the services. This us, it is consistency that brings the power of God. You will be rising higher and higher. Bring documents, items, photographs, expectations as part of prophetic contact. God will surprise you. Telephone number, chat, or

For more information and direction, dupe on 0806-478-8392. 0806-478-8392. And Moji 0803-909-257. I call it one more time. 0803-09-2578. They call it. Don't be late. God will show wonders. Come every day. What is left for me now is the prophetic impartation for the day. Receive it. As you go, step into another room. As you obey this, battles are taken off your hand. There shall be no evil. Everything that is working for you now will work better. What is not working will start working. Great and mighty on your life. Power will be strong in your life. Your mistakes are turning to miracles. The Lord will enlarge you. Rest on every side. Health in your body. Joy in your family. Great in your business. Anything that is giving you trouble now, God will fight them. You are blessed. Grace to understand these mysteries. Receive it in Jesus' name. You are blessed. Say amen, amen, amen. Wow. You will not just be hearing this. They will become the testimonies of your life. Femi Emmanuel is the name. I love you. Have a great day.

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Yes, Igba, when you know it, where are you? Where are you? The punch at Igbo, where are you? Patapata, you won't feel me. You should balo Munino, where are you? Won't. 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A ye to my wire, the pillow should look for yourself. What no, yes, Igba. 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

0: The Commissioner of Police, Kogi State, Naziru Kankarufi, said the incident occurred between Ojuwa Jengo and Mamiribo when a Peace Bus transit bus traveling from Abuja to Onitsha, Anambra State, was intercepted and its occupants abducted. He said following an intense gun battle involving security forces, one of the local vigilantes supporting the police operation was killed in the encounter, while one police officer sustained gunshot injuries. According to the Commissioner, efforts are ongoing to apprehend the fleeing abductors as the command continues to sustain a tactical and intelligence-driven operations within the area.
1: The Osun State Police Command has assured politicians and residents that adequate measures have been taken to ensure a peaceful and credible governorship election this Saturday. The Commissioner of Police in charge of election duties, Mr. Samuel Taifu, gave the assurance when he received the petition from the Federation of Women, led by the state's first lady, Mrs. Titilola Adeniki, at the command headquarters in Oshun. In response, Mr. Taifu said the command had been working to maintain relative peace in the state and warned politicians against actions capable of increasing tension. He explained that his deployment followed directive from the Inspector General of Police, Mr. Olatunji Idisu, to stabilize Oshun and provide a secure environment for all eligible voters. Mr. Taifu assured the delegation that the command would examine the issues raised in the petition and adjust its security strategy when necessary.
0: Meanwhile, the Inter-Party Advisory Council, IPAC, has called on the Independent National Electoral Commission, INEC, to ensure that the Osun State governorship election is free, fair, transparent, credible, and peaceful. IPAC Chairman Dr. Yusuf Abdali made a call in Abuja after the Council's General Assembly, which reviews the political situation in the state. He urged INEC to sustain adequate preparations and ensure that all eligible voters exercise their franchise without intimidation or obstruction. Also, Dantele called on the commission to maintain neutrality and treat all political parties and candidates equally throughout the electoral process. Well, thank you to everyone who called the security agencies to remain professional, impartial, and stressing that your presence would reassure voters and protect the electoral process rather than create fear or intimidation.
1: Also, the Nigerian Labour Congress NLC has called for peaceful, free, and fair State governorship
2: the
1: election.
2: Intention and the
1: chairman of the chapter, Mr. Christopher Arapashu,
2: thank you so much for calling on
1: during a mini congress in Chibu, the Osun State Capital, where he urged security agencies to remain impartial in carrying out their constitutional responsibilities. He explained that workers and pensioners were prepared to exercise their constitutional rights through voting and should be allowed to do so without fear.

has been elected one of the vice presidents of the 2026 Assembly of the International Seabed Authority, IEC, further strengthening the country's voice and participation in the global governance of the International Seabed Area. The election took place during the 31st session, part 2 of the IEC Council and the Assembly held in Kingston, Jamaica. A statement by the Director of Information and Public Relations, Mrs. Anastasia Obunna, says Nigeria was

another China. And that China could suffer paralysis for nothing. That is why we must act. When vaccinators come to your door,

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1: The time is 7 o'clock. 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I'm Fubara Pebble, and I'm reading with...
2: Okemuti Iguriasi, the headlines. 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
2: The spotlight is on presidential communications team visit to Naseni.
1: 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Now the news in full. Nigeria and the Muslim World League will today convene an international security conference in Abuja, bringing together religious leaders and other stakeholders to advance peaceful coexistence, national unity, and security. The conference, holding at the Bola Tinubu International Conference in Abuja, is expected to explore the relationship between peace, security, and socio-economic development, while strengthening dialogue and mutual understanding among Muslims, Christians, and people of other faiths. The Minister of Information and National Orientation, Haji Muhammad Idris, stated this at the inauguration of the Muslim World League Mosque in Abuja by the Secretary General of the Muslim World League and Chairman of the Organization of Islamic Scholars, Sheikh Muhammad Al-Issa. And Haji Idris described the visit as a demonstration of the strong relationship between Nigeria, the Kingdom of Saudi Arabia, and the international community. Sheikh Al-Issa commended President Tinubu's efforts to foster peaceful coexistence between Muslims and non-Muslims, stressing that peace and harmony in Nigeria will contribute significantly to stability across West Africa and the wider world. The Secretary General said the visit was centered on peaceful coexistence and expressed confidence that the conference would provide an important platform for advancing dialogue and harmony in Nigeria and the global community.
2: The Kogi State Police Command has rescued 16 people abducted along the Itobi-Ayinba Highway in the Ofun local government area of the state. At a news briefing in Lokoja, the Commissioner of Police, Kogi State, Naziru Kankarufi, said the incident occurred between Ojuwa Jengo and Mameribo when a Peace Bus transit bus traveling from Abuja to Onitsha, Anambra State, was intercepted and its occupants abducted. He said following an intense gun battle involving security forces, one of the local vigilante supporting the police operation was killed in the encounter, while one police officer sustained gunshot injuries. According to the commissioner, efforts are ongoing to apprehend the fleeing abductors as the command continues to sustain a tactical and intelligence-driven operations within the area.
1: The Osun State Police Command has assured politicians and residents that adequate measures are being taken to ensure peaceful and credible governorship election this Saturday. The Commissioner of Police in charge of election duties, Mr. Samuel Etaifu, gave the assurance when he received a petition from a delegation of women led by the state's first lady, Mrs. Titilola Adeleke, at the command headquarters in Oshogbo. In response, Mr. Etaifu said the command had been working to maintain relative peace in the state and warned politicians against actions capable of increasing

0: reviewed the political situation in the state. He urged INEC to sustain adequate preparations and ensure that all eligible voters exercise their franchise without intimidation or obstruction. Dr. Dantele called on the commission to maintain neutrality and treat all political parties and candidates equally throughout the electoral process. IPEC chairman also called on security agencies to remain professional, impartial and nonpartisan, stressing that their presence would reassure voters and protect the electoral process rather than create fear or intimidation.
1: Also, the Nigeria Labour Congress NLC has called for peaceful, free and fair Osun State governorship election. The chairman of the chapter, Mr. Christopher Arapa-Shubu, made the call during a mini-congress in Oshubu, the Osun State capital, where he urged security agencies to remain impartial in carrying out their constitutional responsibilities. He explained that workers and pensioners were prepared to exercise their constitutional rights through voting and should be allowed to do so without fear or intimidation. The chairman of the Joint Negotiating Council in Osun State, Mr. Olamileko Adediran, advised civil servants, pensioners and other eligible voters to come out peacefully to cast their votes.
0: Nigeria has been elected one of the vice presidents of the 2026 Assembly of the International Seabed Authority, ISA, further strengthening the country's voice and participation in the global governance of the international seabed area. The election took place during the 31st session, part 2, of the ISA Council and the Assembly held in Kingston, Jamaica. A statement by the Director, Information and Public Relations, Mrs. Anastasia Ogbunna, says Nigeria was unanimously endorsed by the African group to serve as one of the vice presidents of the 2026 ISA Assembly. According to the statement, the position is being occupied by the head of Nigeria's delegation, the Permanent Secretary, Federal Ministry of Marine and Blue Economy, Mrs. Fatima Mahmoud, for the current session. Addressing the Assembly, the Permanent Secretary reaffirmed Nigeria's commitment to working constructively with the International Seabed Authority and other member states to advance the objectives of the authority.
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3: Assalamu alaikum. We all want the same thing, to see our children healthy, strong, and full of hope. That is what every family prays for. Polio is with us. 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Both are important. Both are needed. 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Together.

0: masterpiece begins as raw metal. It must pass through intense heat, withstand the hammer's blow, and endure the fire before becoming something remarkable. Life works much the same way. Every great success story is forged through adversity.
1: I'm going to be that woman who has helped other people achieve their dreams, not by forcing them or by being, so that they watch me do it and they gain the confidence to move. 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
1: Forcing them or by being, so that they watch me do it and they gain the confidence to move. 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
3: We continue the news with attention on health matters. Now, the National Primary Healthcare Development Agency says over 4,000 healthcare centers across the country have been revitalized for efficient services. The executive

0: director of the agency, Dr. Muyi Aino, stated this while featured on Eagle Square, a Radio Nigeria public accountability program. Dr. Aino explains that the alternative source of power has been put in place for the centers to perform optimally.
1: We found that one of the things that held back many of these facilities was they didn't have a reliable power for 24 hours. It's difficult to deliver in the dark if there is no power. So we have get solarization, solar power in most of these facilities that are being placed.
0: The executive director appealed to other critical stakeholders, Nigerians in the diaspora, to support government efforts at repositioning private healthcare centers nationwide.
1: Government cannot do it alone. We're going to be looking to states, to local governments, to religious, try to support this primary health center and help us to work. All the Nigerians in diaspora that are looking for ways to engage and participate in the health sector, imagine if we could give them a platform where they can currently invest their time and resources through government to improve the primary health centers.
0: Dr. Aina urged citizens to track the progress of work and protect the facilities of primary healthcare centers nearest.
2: Still on health matters, some health professionals and other stakeholders have converged on Ebonyi State to brainstorm on how to revamp medical oxygen economy in Nigeria and prevent further loss of about 600,000 lives annually due to poor access to medical oxygen. An event organized in Abakiliki by Equip Resp researchers in collaboration with David Umahi, Federal University of Health Sciences. The Vice Chancellor of the University, Professor Jesse Uneke, observed that medical oxygen remained the most neglected part of the health sector in the country, which requires urgent intervention. Aki Udo was there.
3: The stakeholders' engagement was aimed at contextualizing the administration and usage of medical oxygen in the state, as well as charting a new course for other states in the country. So Uneke described the 600,000 deaths recorded annually to poor access to medical oxygen as preventable if critical states in the sector could maintain a platform for discussions on policy and research interface in medical oxygen administration.
4: Nigeria is losing over 600,000 people yearly on issues related to the administration of medical oxygen. And why it's a problem is that we have not really had the platform where stakeholders in the medical oxygen space together to discuss the research policy interface.
3: Commissioner for Health, Dr. Moses Ekuma, said improvements in medical oxygen administration will strengthen medical emergency services, but strengthened for alternative power supply to keep oxygen plants running.
5: Especially in the area of solarization of our oxygen plants, so that regardless of power source, we will have a supply when need arises.
3: Governor Francis Wefu, presented by his deputy, Princess Patricia Obila, said the present administration have prioritized the installation of medical oxygen plants and emphasized the state was ready to do more in that regard.
6: One is Ata. Two, Onike General Hospital. And the third one, Mata Hospital. And we are still ready to partner with you so that we can serve our people better.
3: Some of the staff, including the representatives of Standard Organization of Nigeria, as well as the Chief Medical Director Alex Ikweme Federal University Teaching Hospital, Professor Robinson Ono, expressed commitment towards ensuring that national research institutions achieve the desired results. In Abakiliki, Odo, Radio Nigeria.
0: To other matters, the federal government says it is using its population data capturing assets and avenues to further enhance economic planning. The national chairman of the National Population Commission, NPC, Aminu Yusuf, stated this at a news conference on the 2026 Africa Civil Registration and Vital Statistics Day in Abuja. The chair of the commission said with 5 million children born every year in Nigeria, the fast rising population required effective means of monitoring and evaluation. As Yusuf said, the commission had created at least 8,000 registration centers or wards to enhance death and birth registrations in the country.
7: More than 5 million children are born in Nigeria every year. According to recent Nigerian Demographic and Health Survey, only about 40% of births are registered, while death registration coverage remains unacceptably low. These statistics underscore the urgent need to accelerate coverage and sustainable public awareness.
0: While fielding questions from newsmen, the head of Civic Registration National Population Commission, Ubudu, said NPC was working closely with other data capturing agencies and organizations, such as the National Identity Management Commission, churches, mosques, and the local government councils, to ensure that every birth and death area was captured effectively.
8: With the support of

0: We are putting what we call community bed alert system. Once a bed call, an alert system will alert the registrar that the bed at this point, either at the TBA place or at the church, ensures we progress with the digital registration. All aspects is covered both at the health facility and the community level.
1: Through representative of the United Nations Children's Fund, Macaulay Anali, called on the federal government to put adequate measures in place to enhance population monitoring systems. The theme of the 2026 Africa Civil Registry and Vital Statistics Day is New Civil Registration and Vital Statistics Decade 2026 to 2036, consolidating and securing its future in Africa through integration, decentralization, and digitization.
2: The Nigeria Correctional Service has called for stronger collaboration with the media to promote quick understanding of its reforms and the rehabilitation and reintegration of inmates. The Service Public Relations Officer, Chief Superintendent of Corrections, Jen Usuji, made the call during a visit to the headquarters of the Federal Radio Corporation of Nigeria, FRCN. Usuji appreciated Radio Nigeria for its renewed support in projecting the reforms of the Comptroller General of the Service, Sylvester Nwakuche. She said the service would intensify collaboration with the media to educate Nigerians on non-custodial parole, probation, and the rights of inmates, noting that better understanding would help reduce stigma and express concern over the use of unauthorized mobile phones and other communication channels by inmates.
3: Just like the giver and the taker of a bribe, none is exonerated. The same way with inmates and the staff that either hate them or out of negligence these phones get to them. Any person that is receiving and encouraging those phone calls are guilty of the same offense. This is something a lot of persons don't know.
2: Responding to the recent incident at the Ibarra Custodial Center, where inmates conducted a live broadcast using a phone, Usuji remarked that the service remained committed to enforcing its rules against contraband and other prohibited activities.
3: And here, I want to cultivate this relationship even more than what it is. I want us to continue to assist us, support us in projects.
2: The service remained committed to enforcing its rules against contraband and other activities.
3: And here, I want to cultivate this relationship even more than what it is. I want us to continue to assist us, support us in projecting what the little is doing. Being the same government institution here to serve public, delivering our mandates.
2: The high point of the visit is the presentation of a plaque to the PRO by the acting director of the Director General, Malam Suleiman Musa, on behalf of the Director General.
1: Meanwhile, the Federal Radio Corporation of Nigeria, FRCN, is to call the Petroleum Technology Development Fund, PTDF, to strengthen human development and revamp FRCN stations across the country. The Director General of FRCN, Dr. Mohamed Bulama, stated this when he led the management visit to the PTDF in Abuja. Dr. Bulama said FRCN would leverage its broadcast platforms to promote career opportunities in the energy sector, develop technical and vocational learning programs for young Nigerians, showcase Nigerian engineers, and support public awareness of government reforms in the sector. He said the partnership would also provide PTDF with nationwide ability through FRCN's extensive network and enhance awareness, scholarship, and human capital development programs. The Director General, FRCN, expressed optimism that the collaboration would support the corporation in the pilot projects for solar-powered radio transmission and energy-efficient broadcast equipment.
4: PTDF will receive national visibility through Radio Nigeria's extensive network, a trusted platform for explaining its programs to Nigerians, greater awareness of scholarships, training, and human capital opportunities. On our part, Radio Nigeria, we have so many challenges, and one of the challenges we have is the area of energy. This is where the PTDF can come in to support an energy-efficient Radio Nigeria.
1: Executive Secretary of PTDF, Professor Sheikh Waliu, said the fund would support FRCN in revamping its stations across the country. He said PTDF would also provide a platform for both organizations to develop programs of national development and train FRCN staff for more effective service delivery.
5: We can create a platform of engagement whereby we can support PTDF and SPIDA can support developing the capacities of the staff of the FRCN in the discharge of your mandate. We want to see that we support and will have a different energy source which can now function for us.
1: Professor Ali described FRCN as a strategic arm for educating the citizenry and combating misinformation. He commended the corporation's contribution to

0: broadcast industry, particularly it's in the 1970s and the 80s.
1: The federal government is strengthening its efforts to reduce poverty in Nigeria by equipping both citizens with vocational skills and startup acts to enable self-reliance. The Minister of Humanitarian Affairs and Poverty Reduction, Bernard Doro, stated this in Abuja at the closing ceremony, first batch of the Renewed Hope Vocational Skills Training Program. Correspondent Nehemiah Anini was there and now reports.
2: So Bernard Doro said the initiative was designed to move beneficiaries from short-time interventions to sustainable long-term solutions to poverty through skill acquisition and economic empowerment. Dr. Doro says provision of starter packs will enable the beneficiaries to put the skills into practice and improve their livelihoods.
3: Obviously, we will to make sure that whatever tool is available to help these trainees to establish sound businesses that will prosper.
2: The National Coordinator and Chief Executive Officer of the National Social Program Agency, INSIPA, Dr. Bademosi Lawal, said the training was conducted in 230 accredited centers across the country. He explained that the program covered vocational skills, technical training, financial literacy, and described the initiative as an important step improving the living standards of the beneficiaries.
4: The expectation is that people will go back happy, will start up packs with him so that he can stretch that will support his livelihood.
2: The National Program Manager of EMA, Dr. Nsikak Okon, urged the beneficiaries to make judicious starter packs provided to them.
5: Open a portal where all the participants are enrolled inside that portal. We are using GPS to ensure that every participant be tracked and ensure you have been very useful to the program.
2: Some of the beneficiaries lauded the effort of the federal government, saying the skills and the starter packs will enable them to expand their businesses.
6: I'm a great to this program. I'm grateful for the opportunity.
7: It has really opened my eyes as an entrepreneur.
2: The Renewed Vocational and Skills Training Program is part of the federal government effort to tackle poverty, create economic opportunities, and promote self-reliance among vulnerable Nigerians. In Abuja, Nehemiah Anini, Nigeria.
0: And talking about skills training, the National Agency for Science and Engineering Infrastructure, NASENI, has empowered young people and women in Osun State with advanced technical skills and equipment under the NASENI Sustainable Empowerment Program, UNCEP, aimed at promoting self-reliance, entrepreneurship, and sustainable livelihoods. The three-day training program at the NASENI Skills Acquisition Center, Ilefe, exposed beneficiaries to photography and drone operations, advanced shoemaking, system inverter installations, and advanced tailoring. Speaking at the ceremony, the Executive Vice Chairman of NASENI, Mr. Khalil Halilu, represented by the Overseeing Officer, Prototype Engineering Development Institute, PENISHA, Mr. Ahmed Hamzat, said the initiative was designed to move beyond the presentation of certificates to providing beneficiaries with skills. He explained that the program deliberately combines skills acquisition with the provision of relevant equipment to enable beneficiaries to put their knowledge to practice. He urged the beneficiaries to deploy skills acquired in photography and drone operations, shoemaking, CCTV and inverter installation, and tailoring to provide services, train out, create employment, and contribute to the development of their communities. The House Committee Chairman on NASENI, Mr. Taufik Ajilesor, represented by Mr. Felix Uruma, lauded the Agency for Bringing Acquisition Program to the people of Ilefe.
1: The climatic resilience in semi-arid landscapes, ACRISL, has affirmed its commitment towards accelerating the implementation of strict catchment management plans in the Hadejia Jama'ari Basin. The national coordinator of the project, Abdul Hamid Umar, stated that a two-day stakeholders' engagement in Kandu. Correspondent Abdulahi Jalaluddin completes the story.
8: The national coordinator of the project, Abdul Hamid Umar, represented by the water resources specialist of ACRISL, Atif Adam, said the meeting was a follow-up to recommendations contained in the management plan, noting that each catchment had peculiar needs requiring specific interventions. He said the Hadejia Jama'ari Basin was selected for a intervention because of its complexity and importance, covering about 7 states. The national coordinator maintained that the engagement brought together governments, traditional rulers, development partners, academia, and other stakeholders identify and prioritize investments within the catchment.
9: So this meeting is a follow-up to our recommendations in the CMP. Out of each catchment, we have a peculiar plan. So we want to start a pilot in Jabari because of its complexity and interest.
8: ACRISL project leader in Bauchi State, Dr. Ibrahim Kapiro, said the meeting will enable stakeholders to contribute to the effective implementation of the program. He noted that participants would also

0: achievements and challenges of the project and fine-tune strategies for addressing implementation gaps.
1: Most of the input that we have in the strategic catchment plan, which is like our framework and our roadmap for the implementation of AgriSelf, particularly on those projects that are cutting across those 7 states, they are here. Because we started this engagement with the consultant that came up with the strategic catchment management plan.
0: The meeting attracted stakeholders from the AgriSelf is being implemented in Kano, Abdullahi Jalal, Radio Nigeria.
2: The Nigerian Midstream and Downstream Petroleum Regulatory Authority, NDPRA, is set to host the second edition of the West Africa Refining Conference today. The conference is aimed at accelerating investment in infrastructure, strengthening regional collaboration, and advancing market transparency across Africa's downstream energy sector, with the theme, Funding West Africa Infrastructure and Distribution to Create a Transparent Market for General Price Benchmarks. The event will build on the gains recorded during the edition held last year. Participants from across West Africa examine current market dynamics, emerging industry trends, and investment opportunities. They will also identify critical infrastructure gaps for continent's refining and downstream petroleum value chain. Organized in collaboration with S&P Global Commodity Insights and WAF, the conference is expected to chart a pathway toward establishing a credible African reference price benchmark. Such a benchmark reflects regional market realities and supports transparent price systems.
3: The time is 26 minutes past 7. 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In the headlines, we're to host International Security Conference today. Stakeholders call for peaceful and credible governorship election in Osun State. Federal government resuscitates over 4,000 primary health care centers nationwide. Still to come, correspondent examines efforts to mitigate flood in Nigeria. Sports, spotlights, cyberscope, news of a headline by the forecast. Stay tuned.
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5: Nigeria Meteorological Agency NIMET has listed Nasarawa State among states expected to experience flash flooding this August as residents anticipate heavy rainfall. Our correspondent Kalu Idikat had measures put in place by the state government to reduce the impact of flooding, especially in prone areas.
6: With NIMET's prediction of floods for August, the Nasarawa State government says is not leaving anything to chance. Across Lafia Metropolis and other flood-prone areas, teams of young men have been dipped to clear major drains and evacuate refuse to allow flow of water. The state government has also intensified the construction of new drainages and culverts in areas visited by Radio Nigeria, like Bukan City and off USC Road, which are known to record flooding during heavy rains. A cyber cafe operator, Mr. John Vembela, and Halima Musa, a food vendor, recounted their past experiences with erosion on popular Tomato Market Road whenever it rains, but said the glaring rains has now ensured free flow of water.
7: Anytime it rains, we know the kind of erosions affect us in this area. Clearing of the drain has come to do a very good work for us. In fact, the last time it rained, we did not see water lodging here, so it's actually a very good job they are doing.
8: They cleared the gutter, is very good.
6: Another respondent residing at Bukan City, Andrew Ladi, lauded the intervention of the government through the construction of a new drainage system in the area.
9: When there is rain, we cross over to our residence. But today is a bit more easier for us to cross over to the other side.
6: On the measures in place by the state government, the State Commissioner for Environment, Natural Resources, Princess Margaret Elias,

0: said the ministry is in infrastructure work with sensitization.
1: Before we started the journey, the thing we did was to go out and educate our people in terms of the importance of putting trash in our gutter. I hope people will continue to know that whatever you do for your environment, you are doing it for your own soul.
0: According to Princess Margaret Elias, residents in riverine and low-lying community are being advised to relocate to safer areas while enforcement will be carried out against indiscriminate dumping of fuels and building on water channels.
1: And we've appealed several times in the community to always speak up. If you see someone in your community and they are not doing what is right, it is your responsibility to inform the government.
0: Princess Elayo urged residents to support government's efforts by keeping surroundings clean to avoid blocked drainages. In Lafia, Kalu Idgar, Radio Nigeria.
2: Residents of FHA, Federal Housing Authority Estate, Abuja, took to the streets in an orderly, peaceful protest, voicing their disdain over what they describe as a distortion of the estate's master plan and years of unattended infrastructure. The chairman of One Street, Mr. Wisdom Daniel, who led other residents, told journalists that organized changes to the approved layout, coupled with the absence of basic infrastructure, had left the community far away from development. He explained that roads once earmarked for public use had allegedly been enhanced for residential development.
3: I was told by some residents here that someone here, I was harassing them. I said, what's the problem? He said that this tool to hit. We requested for the allocation, and he provided an access road. It is the only emergency exit that we have on this place. If this place is blocked, is the security-wise, we're in danger.
2: Another resident, Mr. Daniel Odogu Agu, who paints a starker picture of what is at stake, said a road corridor doubling as natural stormwater channel had now been swallowed by a building project, a development he stated could affect the free flow of rainwater.
4: This development as cited was found to be inconsistent with the request of the National Urban and Regional Planning Act, pose a substantial environmental and public safety risk with the potential to worsen localized flooding, divert stormwater into neighboring houses, accelerate erosion, undermine near structure, obstruct emergency and utility access roads.
2: The Federal Housing Authority, however, told a different story. In a telephone, the head of public affairs, Mr. Kenneth Chigilu, insisted that every inch of FHA land was developed strictly within the bounds of the master plan drawn up by the Federal Capital Development Authority, FCDA, affirmed that any structure erected outside that approval was nothing short of illegal.
5: That they by far the Guarinta that has been there for you. In fact, but the president taking his land. Every land FHA has been approved by FCDA.
2: Mr. Chigelo added that aggrieved residents of the FHA estate should lodge their complaints with the society in the area for appropriate redress.
6: Stakeholders, including traditional rulers and civil society groups, have been urged to be deeply involved in safeguarding of cultural heritages and identities of original inhabitants of the Federal Capital Territory as the city transforms to a more capital. The executive director of a civil society organization, Rita for Human Rights and Civic Education, CRICET, Dr. Ibrahim Zikrullah, made the call at this year's United Nations World Indigenous Peoples Day at the University of Abuja. Our correspondent, Samuel Adeyinka, reports an event with the theme, Honoring Indigenous Midwives, Safeguarding Life of Women, was organized by the center and supported by the MacArthur Foundation.
7: In 1991, Abuja came to limelight, became the nation's new capital, and administration was relocated from Lagos to where it is believed to be more central to the nation. Since then, the inhabitants of the Federal Capital Territory, FCT, have been advocating for inclusion in governance protection when it became the nation's new capital, and administration was relocated from Lagos to where it is believed to be more central to the nation. Since then, the original inhabitants of the Federal Capital Territory, FCT, have been advocating full inclusion in governance, protection, and preservation of cultural identities of their nine indigenous tribes. The tribes are Amama, Basa, Ibira, Gede, Ganagana. Others are Gagi, Bari, Gwandara, and Koro. At the event, the executive director of Resources Center for Human Rights and Civic Education, CRICET, Dr. Ibrahim Tikurelai, said the global observance by the United Nations was not a mere cultural display, but preservation of true cultural identities from generation to another. Dr. Sikulilai explained that the team was up to honor the effort of indigenous midwives before civilization.
8: This team is not merely a slogan, it is a tribute to the women whose hands have welcomed countless children into the world, a tribute to the midwives whose knowledge has

0: treated mothers long before hospitals existed.
1: The Africa Director of MacArthur Foundation, Dr. Kole Shettima, represented by the Deputy Director, Mrs. Amina Saliu, expressed the readiness of the foundation to support projects geared towards giving a sense of belonging to original inhabitants of the SCT.
2: MacArthur Foundation is very proud and privileged to be associated with the original inhabitants of the Federal Capital Territory of the Federal Republic of Nigeria.
1: The Vice Chancellor of the University of Abuja, Professor Akeem Faweyimi, represented by the Director of Academic Planning Unit, Professor Otaki Alanana, pledged maximum support of the institution for the success of the Abuja Original Inhabitant Heritage Center project already started in the institution's main campus.
3: Once we are able to slow the pace of change, it's possible that our culture will be swept into the ashes of history.
1: The Agabi of Gwagwada, Chiefdom, in Kuje Area Council, Alhaji Hussein Agabi, commended indigenous midwives for their roles in saving lives despite their non-exposure to Western education. In Abuja, Samye Adeyinka, Radio Nigeria.
4: As the Independent Corrupt Practices and Other Related Offenses Commission, ICPC, continues to deepen its anti-corruption efforts in Nigeria, it attaches significant value in learning from comparative experiences from other countries. The chairman of the commission, Dr. Musa Aliu, stated this at the second edition of the International Dialogue 2026 with the theme, Experience Sharing in Anti-Corruption Strategy, the Indonesian Perspective. Correspondent Aliu Bapa has more.
5: It is a proven fact that corruption remains a major challenge to sustainable development, economic growth, social justice, and public trust institutions. In order to continue fine-tuning strategies to fight corruption in all its forms in Nigeria, the ICP has designed an international diplomatic dialogue structured around discourse with other countries to develop ideas and possibly adopt them so as to enhance the Commission's methodologies. This discourse, the second of its kind, with the theme, Experience Sharing an Anti-Corruption Strategy, the Indonesian Perspective by the Anti-Corruption Academy of Nigeria, ACAN, in collaboration with the Indonesian Diplomatic Mission, was the focus of the 2026 International Diplomatic Dialogue. The ICPC Chairman, Dr. Musa Aliu, represented by the Commission Secretary, Mr. Clifford Okmaraodu, said that the Indonesian Perspective by the Anti-Corruption Academy of Nigeria, ACAN, in collaboration with the Indonesian Diplomatic Mission, was the focus of the 2026 International Diplomatic Dialogue. The ICPC Chairman, Dr. Musa, represented by the Commission Secretary, Mr. Clifford Okmaraodu, said that engagement such such as these enhances ICPC's work by giving insights from other countries, which in turn strengthens the fight against corruption. Aliu said that these strategies enrich the fight against corruption by identifying innovative approaches.
6: Anti-corruption strategies and policies, the national experience of Malaysia is still relevant as corruption remains a major impediment to sustainable development.
5: An Indonesian diplomat and minister counselor for political affairs, Mrs. Dityawanti, traced the roots of Indonesia's anti-corruption crusade. Its former anti-corruption agency, the Corruption Eradication Commission, KPK, is one of the challenges and strategies employed in the fight against corruption in Indonesia.
7: Looking back, corruption in Indonesia has been started since the colonial era, namely with the weird local kings, which were evident in the withdrawal of tribute at the will of the kings, which then continued in Dutch colonial period.
5: The event had in attendance the management of the media, modalities adopted, and experiences shared for the good of both nations. Aliu Bapa, Radio Nigeria.
8: The proliferation of illegal roadblocks and checkpoints on the highways in Benin has continued, despite a recent ban by the Inspector General of Police. Abraham Aundo is here with details.
9: Areas where the illegal checkpoints have been mounted with logs of wood and stones include Noma Resources Filling Station near Api Market Square, Sayati, Jato Daula, and Howe settlements on Makudi Alipuko Road. It is also noticed at Chomu, Askunya, and Gandokitis on the Makudi Yandev, as well as the Boko Ugbema Highway, as the unauthorized checkpoints at Meladu, Chawanye, and near Ogaranabout. The practice is causing accidents, impeding traffic, promoting extortion, and creating opportunities for criminals, as some of the resurface only at night without proper illumination signs raised. A regular commercial driver on the Makudi Aliede Road, Sodohumba, narrated how an illegal roadblock at Jato Daula cement caused him accident that would have claimed his life and that of nine passengers last Sunday night.
10: As we are coming, one truck off from coming from Aliede, where the truck is from Makudi to Aliede. So the driver see the roadblock, so he's jamming it and then he's thick, but

0: the driver's side. Not only will I even hit my door directly, I can sit here on my motor.
1: Another motorist, Godwin Edwin, lamented the persistence of kidnappings and armed robberies, even with the presence of points on the highways.
2: The essence of them being on that road is to avoid this, but avoid this people now, they resorted to extorting money from the drivers, which is not the best thing. So government should look into it, the way of solving the problem, so that traveling on the road will be free.
1: When contacted, Police Public Relations of Edo State Command, DSP Peter Ochia, however, said that the command has dismantled illegal checkpoints on highways.
3: The checkpoints were arranged by police officers. Organizations because the police checkpoints and the ones that are not approved by the system have been dismantled already.
1: DSP said that surveillance would be carried out to sanction perpetrators and Radio Nigeria.
4: 1,000 law enforcement personnel are currently under 10-day training on stress management and emotional well-being. At the opening of the international training in Abuja, the Corps Marshal of the Federal Road Commission, FRC, Malam Shehu Mohammed, said the capacity building became necessary to meet the demands placed on law enforcement personnel. Malam Shehu Mohammed explained that FRC collaborated with an Indian university. Rashtri Marshal of the Federal Road Safety Commission, FRC, Malam Shehu Mohammed, said the capacity building became necessary to meet the demands placed on law enforcement personnel. Malam Shehu Mohammed explained that FRC collaborated with an Indian university, Rashtriya University, to train the law enforcement personnel who are daily exposed to traumatic incidents, road traffic crashes, emergencies, disasters, and security challenges. According to the FRC Corps Marshal, stress not properly could affect judgment, decision-making, interpersonal relations, productivity, and overall operational effectiveness. He said the Corps decided to bring in officers from the Nigeria Security and Civil Defense Corps, National Service, Nigeria Police Force, Nigeria Customs Service, and the agencies to sharpen the operational and technical competency officers for efficient service delivery. Advisor to the Indian Commission to Nigeria, Colonel Manoj Singh, in the remark, said it was ready to strengthen its 6-decade collaboration with Nigeria to enhance the effectiveness of law enforcement personnel. The training will be practical tools for managing occupational stress, recognizing challenges, promoting mental health awareness, strengthening resilience, and improving workplace effectiveness.
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6: In sports, IAS Director General urges Super Falcons to put behind their nation's cup set and concentrate on their 2027 World Cup of Qualification playoff against South Africa. Annabelle Okwiri has details of this and more.
7: The Director General of the National Institute for Sports, NIS, Comrade Ibo, has urged the Super Falcons not to lose hope despite the defeat and exit from the Women's Africa Cup of Nations. Rather, they should target a win against the Banyana of South Africa in Thursday's World Cup Quantum Playoffs. Shuaibu made the call while reacting to the 2-1 defeat of Nigeria against Cameroon in the quarterfinal clash on Sunday. He reminded Falcons that they remain the most successful women's team on the continent and won the African title a record 10 times, a pedigree that should serve motivation rather than a burden.
8: It is time to respond again as champions against the South Africans on Thursday. We believe in you, and by the grace of God, you will defeat South Africa and go to the continental playoff and qualify us for the World Cup. Falcons, go ahead and do what you know at this. You are champions, don't forget that.
7: The NIS boss also charged the entire technical crew not to allow their spirits to be dampened, noting that backs are part of sports and that the ability to bounce back defines strength. He called on Nigerians to continue to support the girls and not lose hope in them, adding that rather than criticism, Nigerians should pray for them and read behind them as they chase the World Cup tickets. Fresh off becoming Nigeria's first ever world on the 20 field event champion, Jess Oji takes us behind the scenes of her historic journey. Oji admits she wasn't at her physical best after a long season, but was delighted to come away with the world title.
9: Honestly, it's been an emotional roller coaster. Coming into my first international competition and getting the silver medal at the Commonwealth, I was already like gobsmacked. I was like, oh, okay. So I'm coming into these. I've high goals for this too. I've been looking forward to this meet all year, but the body is not feeling so. I'm like, okay. Like, we're going to do our best anyway. Qualifying rounds were great. So literally set the tune. I think all of my throws would have won this comp. So this is literally blowing my head.
7: The teenager produced a championship-winning throw of 18.8 meters in the women's shot put to seal the historic triumph, capping a remarkable run of form that has established her as one of the world's most promising athletes. Audrey announced her intentions from

0: opening round with a throw of 8.05 meters to take an early lead before improving to 18.0 meters on her second attempt, a mark that proved unbeatable for the remainder of the competition. The Nigerian also thanked Obiagiri, Amechi and Kanekwechi, whom she affectionately regards as her auntie and uncle, for support. Eniola Bolaji has won the women's singles SL3 title at the 2026 Peru Para Badminton International after a dominant campaign in Lima. The Paralympic bronze medalist defeated Brazilian Beckenkamp 21-12, 21-12 in the final to complete tournament without dropping a single game. Bolaji won all four of her matches, three sets, conceding just 47 points across the competition. The victory adds another international title to an impressive 2026 season. It's also seen the Nigerian claim gold in Egypt, silver at the World Championship in Bahrain, and silver at the British Irish Para Badminton International. The National Sports Commission has congratulated her, the Badminton Federation of Care, her coaches and support team on another outstanding performance for Nigeria. And Nigeria's under-18 men's and women's hockey teams both seek bronze medals at the inaugural under-18 Hockey Fives Youth Africa Cup in Nairobi, Kenya. The women's team defeated Ghana 4-3 in the third place, while the men's team produced a commanding 15-2 victory over Uganda. The women's side enjoyed an impressive tournament run, recording the victories over South Africa, Uganda and Ghana in the group stage before defeating Ghana again in the bronze medal match. For the men's team, they also recorded strong campaigns, drawing 7-7 with South Africa and securing victories over Ghana and Uganda before winning the bronze. The competition served as Africa's qualification tournament for the inaugural FIH Youth Hockey Fives World Cup, the top two teams in each gender securing qualification. While Nigeria's finishes were not enough to secure World Cup qualifications, it gives the next generation of hockey players valuable continental experience and a platform on which to build. And finally, on the foreign scene, the Somali rapper Atan, who was refused entry to the U.S. to officiate at the World Cup, spoken publicly for the first time about the decision and detailed his plans to take charge of the Super Cup match between Paris Saint-Germain and AS on Wednesday. UEFA awarded 34-year-old Atan the game a few days after he was prevented from walking at the tournament. Atan will make history as the first non-European official to take charge of UEFA's action between the respective winners of the Champions League and the Europa League. In quote, when we got this call, it was for me and my family really a very happy moment. There's a big Somali community in Europe and in Austria over the moon with me officiating a match like this. Sports News, I am Annabelle Okwiri.
1: The spotlight is on the presidential communications team visit to NASDAQ. It is written by Mr. Segun Ayoyenikan, Director of Information, New Media and Protocol, NASENI.
2: The National Agency for Science and Engineering Infrastructure, NASENI, is increasingly emerging as a key driver of Nigeria's industrialization and technological development agenda. Through science, engineering, and innovation, the agency is seeking to reduce Nigeria's dependence on imported technology, promote local manufacturing, and play as a competitive destination for investment and technological advancement. Established in 1992 with the mandate to develop infrastructure in science, engineering, and manufacturing, NASENI was created to strengthen Nigeria's capacity to produce industrial equipment and technologies locally. Years, however, the agency's enormous potential was not fully harnessed, leaving many Nigerians largely unaware of its activities. That narrative began to change in September 2023 when President Bola Ahmed Tinubu appointed Mr. Khalil Suleiman Khalilu as the Executive Vice Chairman and Chief Executive Officer of NASENI. Under his leadership, the agency adopted the three C's: creation, collaboration, and commercialization, as a strategic approach to moving from research and prototyping to practical applications, mass production, technology transfer, and commercialization of indigenous innovations. In less than 3 years, NASENI has introduced more than 44 indigenous commercial products, including made in Nigeria laptops, tablets, and smartphones. In renewable energy, the agency launched the NASENI Solar Industrial Park in Nasarawa State for local production of solar components and deployed solar-powered irrigation pumps to support

0: farmers and year-round agricultural production. According to the agency, over 30,000 direct jobs have been created through various national projects and skills acquisition centers. Naseni has signed over 50 memorandum of understanding with strategic partners, including a landmark agreement with the Bureau of Public Procurement, BPP, to promote the Nigeria First policy and encourage the procurement of locally manufactured products. The agency's focus also extends to agriculture, healthcare, transportation, and information technology. In agriculture, Naseni is implementing a national tractor recovery program aimed at restoring about 1,000 abandoned tractors to active service for farmers across the country. It has also deployed solar-powered irrigation pumps in states including Bauchi and Jigawa to support dry season farming. In healthcare, Naseni Trauma Biotechnology Factory is producing rapid diagnostic kits for the identification of infectious diseases. The agency is also making progress in electric vehicles and lithium battery manufacturing while developing technologies in construction, smart cities, defense, and aerospace. Naseni's youth-focused initiatives are equally significant. Through the Nigeria Integrated Innovation and Industrialization Ecosystem, the agency is bringing together research, product development, advanced manufacturing, startup incubation, skills development, and industry partnerships to accelerate the transformation of ideas into commercially viable products. The Innovate Niger Challenge is designed to identify and support emerging talents among Nigerian youth, while the recently launched Interagency Innovation Competition and Awards provides public servants with a platform to develop, showcase, and commercialize innovative ideas. It was against this backdrop that the presidential communications team embarked on an inspection tour of Naseni's facilities. The delegation visited the agency's rapid diagnostic kits manufacturing factory, lithium battery manufacturing plant, and the Center of Excellence for Metal and Plastic Fabrication in the Idu Industrial Area, as well as the Naseni showroom in Katampe, all in Abuja. Following the inspection, members of the presidential communications team commended Naseni for advancing Nigeria's innovation ecosystem and creating opportunities for local manufacturing and investment. The team also urged Nigerians to patronize locally manufactured products. Indeed, Nigeria's technological transformation cannot be achieved by government institutions alone. There must be collaboration among government, the private sector, innovators, and the Nigerian public. Patronizing quality made in Nigeria products can stimulate production, create jobs, conserve foreign exchange, and strengthen the nation's technological capacity. As Naseni continues its transition from a predominantly research-oriented institution to a delivery-focused organization, its success will ultimately be measured by how effectively its innovations improve lives, create wealth, and contribute to a more self-reliant Nigerian economy. For Nigeria to become a producer rather than merely a consumer of technology, creation, collaboration, and commercialization must become more than a slogan. They must become a national culture.
1: That spotlight on presidential communications team visit to Naseni was written by Mr. Segun Ayeoyemikan and read by Olayemi Daniel.
2: The death of Faith Ajoke Aloyonde, a 23-year-old Nigerian law school student, has sparked an outpouring of grief online. The Nigerian law school confirmed her passing and extended condolences to her family as the police continue investigations into the circumstances surrounding her death. That's how we begin Cyberscoop. We remember the girl that jumped from the four-story building. Quite pathetic. A social media user on X at Franklin Dakasa wrote, "What could have caused this? This is so sad. And I feel sorry for her parents. Her soul rest in peace." While others advise that please talk to someone if you're depressed. My condolences to her family and loved ones.
1: And I second that particular advice. Please talk to someone if you're depressed.
2: Yeah. And then this phone thing is making us not see what's happening around people. Yeah.
1: While political discussions are also dominating online conversations after a video showed APC supporter Alhaji Fadilat Yusuf Ferwarike distributing rice in party-branded bags ahead of the Osun governorship election. Critics, of course, argued that food giveaways do not address long-term economic challenges, while supporters described the exercise as humanitarian assistance. A user on Instagram, at Solomon A, wrote that Nigerians deserve policies, not just palliatives, while another argued helping people with food shouldn't automatically be seen as politics.
2: Yeah, a viral video from a water park in Ilori has left many Nigerians laughing after staff were seen using buckets to manually pour water onto slides instead of relying on an automated system. I saw a blue slide. Anyway, that's your social media trends update today. Stay connected with us at Radio Nigeria using the hashtag Cyberscoop. Today's edition was compiled by Omolola Amin.
1: We now move to newspaper headlines, starting with the Daily Sun that has the bold headline here that APC Akume dismiss Atiku Ubi Duke and others, saying other presidential candidates are no threat to Tinubu. And then Wiki says, I never lobbied to be APC campaign DG.
2: Daily Trust, 2027, opposition revives coalition against Tinubu. That's the banner headline. Then we move to Vanguard. Visa application from Nigerians to South Africa double despite xenophobic attacks. Envoy, Trump administration revokes over 175,000 visas in major enforcement sweep. Governor Mba commends security forces over arrest of Afa Church kidnappers and why we planned coup against Tinubu, Colonel Maji.
1: On the pages of The Punch, why am backing Adeleke despite being ADC member? Who said that? Dili Momodu. And then 23 foreigners operating Ponzi scheme nabbed in Ogun. Those are the headlines on our newspapers today.
2: Then weather. Thunderstorms with moderate rainfall are expected over most parts of the northern region. Also, similar weather conditions to prevail over most parts of the north central region during the afternoon and evening hours. Cloudy skies are anticipated over the southern region, with chances of moderate rains over the entire southeast, the south-south, and parts of the southwest, including Ogun, Ondo, and Lagos states, during the day.
1: To end the news, here's a recap of the major stories. Nigeria and the Muslim World League will today convene an international security conference in Abuja. Stakeholders have called for peaceful and credible governorship election in Osun State. National Primary Healthcare Development Agency says over 4,000 primary healthcare centers across the country have been revitalized. And our correspondent examined efforts to mitigate flood in Nasarawa State.
2: That's the news, edited by Abubakar Bestu and the production team. I'm Fubara Pepu. Many thanks indeed for listening.
1: And I'm Okemute Eguriase. 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
3: Chairperson Nigeria League of Women Voters, Benue State, Irene Auna, if she's able to come, we'll still have her in the studio. But you're welcome to the studio.
4: Thank you very much.
3: I heard the intro and the crest. How would you describe the level of youth involvement in politics in Nigeria today?
4: The youths are involved in politics, but the two critical issues are whether they are involved positively and to what extent they are involved positively. So, if, for example, in the political processes, you have youths involved as a part of the crowd, part of the mobilizers, and people that help to make things happen. But when it gets to occupying the positions, the key positions of responsibilities, you would, it's a far cry from what you would want it to be. So yes, they are involved, but putting them in place of authority positions to impact change and then bring the innovation that is associated with young persons, it's a far cry from what you would desire to be. For example, if you look at the African map or the West African map, you'll find that the Senegalese president is somebody in his early 40s. Even Benin Republic, recently they elected somebody in his early 40s as a or late 40s, actually, as the president of Benin Republic. So you find that all around us, we are getting young presidents. But amongst the top four political parties in Nigeria, look at the presidential aspirants. Is there anybody below 50? No. And most of the governorship candidates produced by the various political parties also. They are late 60s, early 70s, some even approaching 80. So it then tells you that something is fundamentally wrong in the system that needs to be corrected.
3: How about women participation in politics? The involvement?
4: The same thing. The same thing. It's way below expectations. For example, in the National Assembly today, we have Iriti Kingibe, we have Natasha, and there's another woman. I can't even recall her name. Sorry, with due respect to her, but I just can't even recall her name. So in the National Assembly that has 109 seats, you barely have less than 5 women being elected as senators. And if you go to the House of Reps also, for example, in my state, I come from Benue State, you have, I think, is it 9 House of Representative seats, and you just have 1 woman elected out of that 9. So if you put it in a percentage figure, it's less than 10%.
3: Absolutely.
4: And then in the House of Assembly also, you have that same replicated. So the women party, again, you have a lot of women engaged in the political process also, at the level of mobilization, the part of the processes of getting persons elected.
3: Mm.
4: But when you now talk about the issue of them occupying deep states, you have, it's a far cry, and we can do more than we are doing. And we don't seem to realize that it's a national security issue, because the quality of women participation in leadership determines the quality of development that you have in a society also. I give you an example. Angela Merkel was German Chancellor for over 20, 30 years. She had to beg to retire.
3: Mm.
4: That's to tell you the level of the quality of leadership that she brought to bear. I have a boss. Anytime he wants to buy something and there's a man and a woman, he prefers to buy from a woman. Why? Because there's a natural trickle-down effect that you have when a woman is in position. She thinks of the children, she thinks of the husband, but most of the times you don't have that kind of leadership empathy from men. So that perhaps would explain why we are where we are as a nation. If we give more room for women participation in governance, a lot of the problems we have, the mindless routine and stealing and all of these things, will reduce naturally, because the woman will be thinking of the child and the family. So the woman, the reason why we are where we are today as a nation is because the women have not been given their due place in leadership, and we can do more as a nation.
3: So with the level of participation of youths and women, would you say that they are ready for, you know, to make a positive change, you know, in the politics, in the nation's political system, and in Nigeria as a whole?
4: They are ready.
3: How would you
4: ask? We have, let me give you an example. Dora Akunyili was given the platform. She performed creditably. Ngozi Okonjo-Iweala was given the platform.
3: Absolutely.
4: She performed excellently.
3: Mm.
4: Amongst all the finance ministers we've had in Nigeria, none has performed the way Ngozi Okonjo-Iweala has performed.
3: And she's still performing.
4: As the Director General of the World Trade Organization.
3: Mm.
4: The same thing with Dora. We have never had, with due respect, and I respect all the other persons that have occupied the position as Director General of National Agency for Food and Drug Administration Control in Nigeria, NAFDAC, there has never been any

0: have a lot of women that are ready and are willing to change the dynamics. To change the dynamics, because I always say that leadership is not rocket science. It takes somebody with the empathy, which you have women with that natural empathy, and the readiness, preparation for leadership. And we have a lot of women that are willing and prepared to fill in these various roles.
1: Also, as you've analyzed the participation of women and youth in politics, and you've said that they are ready, then let's look at the not too young to run law. Has it made any difference?
0: So I always tell people, do you pass a law to say not too young to run, but too poor to contest? Do you understand?
1: Okay. So
0: we have you have a law that says you are not too young to run, but you now in the electoral sale of forms, you now say that to contest House of Assembly, you have to pay. Is it 50 million? How many youths can cough out 50 million? While you know that seats like House of Assembly should be ordinarily positions that young persons should occupy so that they can demonstrate their leadership capabilities. And then you now say that for them to contest, bring 25 million. Bring 30 million to contest. So you have shut them out. You have a law that gives with one hand and takes with another hand. So the enabling environment, it goes beyond legislation. You have to provide enabling environment. Make that form 10,000 naira so that somebody that may not be rich but is involved as a grassroots person that is popular amongst the citizens in the community, that the community can see, this guy has demonstrated leadership, go and pick that form and contest. So there's no barrier, but you have impediments that have been put in place to ensure that the youth cannot contest, the women cannot contest. Because if you see, I am not too young to run. And let me give you a very clear demonstration. The young persons that have benefited from the young, not too young to run, are the children of politicians. Yeah, all of them that have been elected into House of Representatives as young persons, they are actually coming from political dynasties, children of well-established, well-rooted politicians that just say, okay, I'm too old, so my son should just go and occupy that seat for me. So it's a closed system. We need to open up the system. Why should even sell of forms be, why should you attach money to that? It should be as low as possible. Political parties should find other ways of financing the process so that everybody can participate, including young persons.
1: Well, women have continued to face significant challenges, despite decades of advocacy for gender equality, cultural stereotypes, economic limitations, political violence, societal expectations, and all of that. So how would you say, why is the participation of women and youth important if they continue to face things like that? Why is it important for the future of Nigeria's democracy?
0: The future of the Nigerian democracy is the future of youth.
1: And women.
0: I told you earlier, we are where we are in Nigeria today. We are not growing, we are not developing, because the system is closed. So if you want to develop as a nation, if you want to grow as a nation, you must find ways of breaking those cultural stereotypes. Because there are cultural stereotypes, there are religious beliefs, there are religious system that insists on doing the old things that have not been giving us results. And it's only somebody that is not wise that does the same thing and expects a different result. So if you are doing the same thing and you are expecting the same result, nothing will change. It's garbage in, garbage out. So if we accept as a nation that we have a problem, that there is something wrong in this system, the way we are running it, then we have to now be honest to say, how can these things change? Then you look at you and how the things will change is to look outside the current prevailing situation, outside the current prevailing system, to the youths, because they are going to come in with

0: AI. Mm. They are going to come in with different cryptocurrencies. They are going to come in with digital analysis, technology that would transform everything that we're doing, that would transform farming, that would transform a civil service, that would transform the economy. So we must, it's a national security, it's an existential issue. We don't have an option. It's not, we are not doing the women favor by bringing them in. We are not being nice to the youths by bringing them in. This generation, in the next 30 years, whether they like it or not, they would fade away. they can't be here forever. The Bola Tinubu's, Atiku, Peter Obi, they are all in their 60s, 70s, going to 80. So give them another 30 years. If we don't prepare the young ones that will fill in this leadership void that would naturally emerge, we are in deep trouble. We keep hearing it that the youths are the leaders of tomorrow. Tomorrow has come. We must, as a matter of urgency as a nation, create room deliberately for the women and the youths to be involved more in leadership.
1: All right, so as a barrister and political analyst...
0: They said they should not be calling us barrister again, eh?
1: Okay, as a legal practitioner and a political analyst, are you personally now satisfied with the level of women's participation and the youth participation in politics, most especially with...
0: I am not.
1: Your reasons?
0: I am not. You see, recently we as lawyers, we elected a woman as our president.
1: Okay.
0: Yes, and she's the first elected woman president. Congratulations to her. So, I am not. I want to see a situation whereby we have a woman as president of the Federal Republic of Nigeria. I want to see a situation whereby... I want to see a situation whereby we have elected female governors in the South, the North, and you see, funny enough, consistently, it has been the North that has nearly elected a female governor. In Taraba, we almost had one. In Adamawa, we almost had one. So I want to see a situation whereby women occupy positions of trust and responsibility in our society, and until that happens, I will not be satisfied. Until we have a young president that reflects the demography, because youths, women, they are more in number in this country. So until that reflects in our positions of authority, where we have female governors, we have a female president elected. But as we speak, we have not even had a female vice president. So we have not even started. I have not satisfied at all. And it's a complete state of dissatisfaction for me. There is so much we can do.
1: So if you're not satisfied, what do you think political parties can do to increase the number of women receiving party tickets participating in politics?
0: Is it Beijing Convention? There is a convention that I can't recall that says political parties should reserve 30% of all elective positions for women. So if you have 10 elected officials, give them 3. If you have 100, give them 30 reserved candidates. But the political parties have not done that. And I think what they should now do is to make it a part of the Electoral Act to say that, so how do you do that? It's another problem, but it's there as a convention. It has not been put into the Electoral Act. But the political parties must be deliberate. Women are not good enough to be dancers, wear rapper and a shoebi in political gatherings. That is not the function of women. Women are as brilliant, they are as excellent, the young ones are as innovative, more innovative, they know more about the world we have today than the elderly ones. So the political parties must deliberately, and then the finance is a problem. have to, and I think political parties have done that, but that is not enough. So you have a situation where they say if the men buy political parties from 400 million, they reduce it to 70 million for women. So I want to see a situation whereby the political parties will even say, women, come and take free form. Come and take free form for the presidency, come and take free form for the governorship, come and take free form. So that the women with the ideas, charisma, and leadership potential will come out and speak to the nation. Let Nigerians see what they are missing by not electing women. So when you open this platform for them, and then the brilliant ones show forth, you would see a difference. Much more difference than what we have in our society today. So I think those are the things that the political parties can do to encourage women and youth participation.
1: Which is very possible. It's possible to do.
0: Which is very possible.
1: It's not much.
0: Which is very possible. Which is very possible. So instead of reserving a seat for women leader, why don't you even have female chairman of political party? It should be chair lady of political parties. So you don't have any of that. Well, I think in the next election we have just one female presidential aspirant. So and for even her, she's the one that owns her political party. So we need to have more, and young persons also. We have a party that is known as the youth party, but we are not seeing anything. Nothing is happening. So again, as you blame others, you have to also blame the youths and the women, because they say women supporting women, youths supporting youths. So if the women contest, are they supporting each other? So that now boils down to the issue of the youths and the women, for them to stop agonizing and to start organizing.
1: All right, so
0: we have to stop agonizing and start organizing each other.
1: Before we go on a break, let's look at youth thuggery now. Mm. You know, they're being used as political thugs during elections and, you know, political campaigns and all of that. So how can youths avoid being used as political thugs, you know, or instruments of electoral violence, you know, during elections?
0: It's to organize. Let me tell you now, I'm a young person, below 40. There is no politician in this world that would approach me to say I should go and be a dog. Do you know why?
1: Why?
0: Because I'm empowered. I'm empowered with education that has lifted me above poverty, so to say. So the society, as we have it today, has weaponized poverty. It's a deliberate system that keeps a greater population of the young ones poor, so that if I come and I say, take 10,000 naira, go and kill you, go and kill, because in your mind, you are not living. You are only thinking 100% of the time. You are thinking of survival. In your mind, what you are thinking about is, how do I get the next meal to eat? And after you eat that one, you are not sure the next one. So 10,000 naira is like 100 billion for you. So these young persons that are used as thugs in our society today,

0: They are victims. They are victims of the system. And the system has kept them there. The only way we can come out of this is for these victims to organize each other as a community. Because once you organize each other, you can make demands. Once you organize, you can say no. Once you organize, you can trade together. You can share ideas. But as we have it today, the system, I will not be like blaming the victim. So what we have, Togri and all of this, it will continue until the economics and the economic situation is improved in such a way that the youth will have meaningful engagements. And once they are engaged, they are employed, they have something meaningful to do, they are educated and they are employed, then Togri will not be, nobody wants to be a Tog. Because as a Tog, you put your life on the line. You see the children of the politicians, they are doing well. And then in the same house, you come as a Tog. In your mind, you know that you want a switch, a reversal of the situation, a vice versa of the situation. But you can't change it. So it boils down to economics, it boils down to a lot of things, and a lot of things have to change for all of that to change in our society.
1: But among the youths, there are educated, among the thugs, there are educated thugs too.
0: It's one thing to be educated, it's another thing. So nobody should justify all of that, right? So those ones that are educated, you have educated Okada riders, you have educated bus conductors. So there is no justification for Togri, right? So I think we have to identify the cause. So the cause is the poverty in the land. But poverty in the land does not justify you taking up arms and putting yourself in harm's way just to aid another person's political ambition. But bottom line, we have to know that to address this situation, you have to improve the economic lot. Because if the economic situation is favorable, that will go down by 90%. Because nobody in his right senses, in his right thinking mind, would want to be a Tog. Rather, you want to be the boss that is contesting. Because what is the attraction? They promise them, if you do all these things, you help me win my election, I'll appoint you as PA and all of this. These are the economic... But if somebody is busy, that will not be an attraction. It will not be an attraction at all.
1: All right. We've been discussing youth and women participation in politics ahead of 2027 general elections. Let's take a break now and we'll be back.
2: Politics Nationwide. We'll be back shortly.
3: Let's have some beef.
4: Nigerians are peace-loving and hard-working people.
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0: Right, welcome back. It's still Politics Nationwide on the network service of Jera. Like I mentioned earlier, we've been discussing youth and women's vision in politics ahead of the 2027 general election. And our guest has been a political analyst and legal practitioner, Mr. Francis Amin. At this point, you can also call and contribute to them by dialing the numbers 0915-090482 or 0808-814453. I'll call the number 0915-091-482 or 0808-214453. 0915-091-480 or 0808-281-4453. Remember, no name calling, no abusive language, straight to the point, and you have just 60 seconds to make your point. 60 seconds. Do you have a caller online already? All right.
1: Yeah,
0: we seem to have a caller online. Hello, good morning. Your name and where you're calling from, please.
1: Good morning, Mazi Okoro Grafo from Arochukwu in Abia State. Good morning, my sister. Good morning, I guess.
0: Good morning.
1: Nigerian youth and women, to the youth, I will advise our Nigerian youth, make sure no human being uses you as a weapon of mass destruction. Disrupt any election in any part of the country or local government. Who tell that the leader of tomorrow? You are not the leader of tomorrow if you don't have passion, you don't have foresight. So if you allow anybody to use you as a tool to destroy the government, you are the person losing. And now, this issue of pull him or pull her down syndrome, they say bye bye to it. Somebody will give you 5 naira, a packet of soup. Or a chances of or you just turn the rest and go and vote wrongly. Please do not accept orders. It doesn't help because your future of yourself and your children in your hand. If you want to sell it, the choice is yours. Government, do the needful. Election is coming up on Saturday. You know, everybody in that place to go out and vote. Good candidates of your choice. Anybody to step. And I like Nigeria.
0: Thank you very much, Mazi Okorafo. We are still expecting. Hello?
2: Good morning.
0: Your name and where you're calling from?
2: I am Steve Volubele. I'm calling from Badal.
0: 60 seconds.
2: Yes. It's a good message today for everybody. And I want to the women to say themselves. They do not like themselves. They are more than their counterparts. All men. They need to keep together. So the problem is because they are under their husband. Many of the peace, high peace, as a result of that, the deaf and they are denied the rights. But it's high time they did something right. We're talking about a woman. Women attempt so many things to put. If we have a young one, that is us that can call an eligible age that can vote, we can see that.
0: All right, I think point we lost that call. The number's
3: hello.
0: Good morning.
3: Hello,
0: good morning. Your name and where you're calling from?
3: Good morning.
0: Good morning.
3: Thank you. You are on to Muhammad Jibril Bogifo. I am calling you from Niger State. But precisely, I am representing Baku and Moka government area in Niger State.
0: Welcome to the
3: program. I'm so very excited to be discussing on this very particular topic this morning, which is not simple, you understand, but very difficult to contain. So the situation of political forms pride. You understand? But my advice to the youth, all the issues, we should please disengage ourselves from engaging our already engaging us in the, what we call something that will come and bring what we call logoburios in Nigeria. Because you understand, very they will begin to send their children abroad. And it will going to be remain home. And I'm very sure that youth are the engine vehicle of every nation. Our political leaders, they should do something meaningful that will pilot the affair of goods from Nigeria. And you people over there, you should also say something that will encourage Nigeria youth. You understand? Because we are eager to see something positive in place by the year 2027. May the Almighty Allah lift in our giving country. Thank you once again. I say the man Muhammad to bring bogey for him called the Niger State.
0: Thank you very
3: bye
0: much for your submission. Thank you very much. All right. 0815 091.

0: 4848 2 is the number to call, or 0828 281 4453. Hello, good morning. Your name and where you're calling from.
1: Hello, good morning.
0: Good morning.
1: Good morning for having me. My name, Dr. Ambassador Bendu Matahidari, Social Advisor for Minister Abuda Balikai.
0: Thank you.
1: Good morning, yes. Thank you. Of course, a wonderful topic. You know, women, the good men Nigeria, to give them chance. 100% of our ruling. Women have to be defeated, women 50, because women, there is one largest of water in Nigeria. Very unfortunate when up to now.
0: Hello? Looks like we lost that call. Looks like we lost. Okay, hello?
2: Hello, good morning.
0: Good morning. Your name and where you're calling from, please, six, to make a point.
2: Yeah, my name is Ovunna Diklan. Calling from the Queen of Boyfitch. My own take is that our youth and our men need to receive more orientation about what is going on. Because little things always convince them they will not be able to participate. Forget about the money. Forget about the opportunity. Giving to them, whether political party, you will see the little money given to them, they will change their mind, but still vote for the elders. Then the women will still vote for our men, due to the little things I used to collect from them. If you are breaking it, the last time they will receive a contestant for how many votes did she get. So all those things, we need more. We need to talk to our youth so that they will avoid talking and come in unity. Because our youth have in number. They have number of their states who will be able to come up and vote for their fellow youth and win.
0: Thank you.
2: The women,
0: thank you.
2: But the lack of orientation has made them not to be doing anything about it.
0: Thank you for making your point. Thank you for your submission. That was a good one. I was expecting calls. Hello, good morning. Your name and where you're calling
3: from? Hello, good morning, my sister.
0: Good morning. Your name and where you're calling from?
3: My name is Mr. Akinam Son. I'm calling from Bida, Niger State. I am a great example of good women that have occupied good position in this country.
0: We seem to have lost that call. We women to make contributions also to call.
4: Exactly.
0: And there's no woman calling. Hello, good morning. Your name, where you're calling from?
5: Good morning. Mix Kaino from Numan, Nigeria. I don't want to say.
0: Okay, you're welcome.
5: Thank you.
0: 60 seconds to make your point.
5: You see, the problem, the youth of today is that they need a footstep long ago, since 1979. Youths are empowered educationally. Youths are empowered educationally. They can still make this country excellent. But the problem with most women is that they lack how to give. You know, a woman cannot be a leader without giving out for some prints, you know, so as to publicize us. But they don't know how to give, and that is why they are not good politicians. Many out there that can do more work than we are expecting. So women and youth are the bastion of this nation, and if Allah and God blesses. Thank you.
0: Thank you very much for that submission. I think that's the call. You can respond to the calls now.
4: There's something. The last caller said something that touched my mind. The foundation of this country was laid by youthful leaders. So in 1960. You could have the governors of this world who became head of state at 33, 34, thereabout. Murtala Muhammad in early 40s. Obasanjo in his first coming, early 40s. In Ahmed Buhari in his early 40s. I mean, the first coming that he came, also a young man. So between 1960 to 1980, he had quite a crop of young leaders. So this caller said that touched my mind. So what then went wrong? How did we to this stage where we have to look for before we find young persons? So it's a question that has to bother all of us as young persons. Our past is now getting better than our present state. We have to now do a lot of self-introspection. And then that should be a motivation.

0: for the persons to wake up. We have to wake up enough of the excuse, because if we have leaders who had to step up power from the colonial masters and lead this nation, then we have a reference point as young persons to say, okay, if they can do it, then we too, we can step in and contest. Sometimes the limitation is imaginary. We just put it in our mind. There's actually nothing stopping us. You know, when we went on, you asked me, why am I not contesting? Yeah. Right? So this is the same question. Every young person should ask himself that question. Why are you contesting? Because the one that is contesting is actually not better than you in any way. If it is education, he's not better than you. If it is economics, sometimes it's about putting yourself out there. It's about indicating the interest. And when you have the interest, help will come. So it's not necessarily about you having everything before you come out. We need to first do that soul searching to say, what is actually the problem? And then take up a challenge. Looking back at the Yakub's word, Murtala Muhammad's of this world, or Basenjo's of this world, to say, if my fathers could do it in 1960, what then is stopping me from doing it in 2026? If you look at it, beyond all of those challenges, beyond all of those numerous challenges, because the truth of the matter is that in life there will always be challenges. There is not going to be a time when you will have a ceteris paribus, all things being equal situation, scenario. All things will never be equal in life. There will always be variables that are against you. But we as young persons, we as women, we must damn all the challenges and say, you know what, I'm coming out. You know what? I'm going to prove all of these people wrong. I'm going to step forward. I'm going to take the challenge, and I'm going to get it. And if you have, before Barack Obama became president of the United States, no black person was president of America. I remember then in 2007, 2006, 2004, when he came out thereabout, we felt it was possible. But as Nelson Mandela would say, it's always impossible until it is done.
1: Yeah.
0: Yes. So it is not fetched. If we come out, if we support our own, we can get it. Even in 2021, if we, all the young persons, make up our mind, we want one of our own as president, we would get it. In 2027, we say, we want one of our own as a woman president. It can still happen. It's a matter of consensus, matter of making up our mind. So it's just like the chain holding us. It's just how chain. And because it has happened for so long, we now it is impossible. But nothing is actually impossible. We as youth, we can do it, and by the grace of God, we'll do it by the grace of God.
1: Other question made some vital points, you know, about political theory and, you know, women not supporting women, or what the other caller said about, you know, women. I don't know.
0: Yes, the issue of women not supporting women. I don't know. Do women not actually support women? I think women support women. So those are all, they are valid submissions, they are valid opinions. But I think women actually support women, but we need to do more of that kind of support. We need to believe in ourselves more, yeah, and then kind of support we give to the men. If we give that kind of support to ourselves as women, we will occupy more positions of trust. But again, you know, we have to now understand the source of the problem, not the symptom of the problem. So the source of that problem is actually religious and cultural. So, for example, I have a family. If my daughter is climbing the tree, I will say, don't do that, don't do that. That's why you are a woman, you are a woman, you are a woman. If my daughter is demonstrating leadership and more assertive, you find out in most homes, you are a woman, stop doing that. So that, the society, the culture limits the belief of women each other. So it then goes

0: back to the religious leaders. It then goes back to the cultural leaders. It then goes back to the local influencers. We need to, the old ways have not helped us. Even as bad as it is, we have cultural references. Like for me, the family I come from, we are named after a woman. And even in northern Nigeria, regardless of all the cultural stereotypes, you still have that, you still see that we have the Queen Amina of Zaria. We have Queen Amina of Zaria. So we have cultural references that we, even in our cultural societies, we have trust for women. So those limitations, those barriers, they are artificial barriers that have been placed to keep women in a certain place, to say the women belong in the kitchen. Say the women belong in the kitchen. The place of a woman beyond the kitchen.
1: All right. I think we can still take...
2: Hello. I want to enjoin women and youth to put the forces together to their own political parties and rescue power away from the elderly men dominated in Nigeria through the use of the not too long laws in place in Nigeria. The privileges given to women by our political parties to purchase the expression of interest for a nomination form free of things united they say we stand and divided we fall. Together with the fact that if you do not say arm, nobody will say that hard. I also advise our youth to actually deputize political talks to the elder politicians where they are being given arms and ammunition to engage war violence and pay them peanuts at the end of the day. Where most often than not, some of them actually, arrested, prosecuted, and convicted, one lose their lives in doing so, only to be abandoned by the politicians since once beaten, say, twice shy, as they enjoin them to take back their footsteps and turn a new leaf. I want to enjoin women also to use what a man can do, a woman can even do better. I use this as, to dependence on that on our affirmative actions. But rather, a better people like the professor of the law, Kunyele, who don't go to you well, to only put resources together and contest and raise power away from the men of the state of Nigeria. Thank you very much.
1: Thank you very much. Well, we've been taking calls for from women. We hope that before the program ends, we'll have one or two calls from women so we can hear their own side of the submission. Well, you can still call in. We're still accepting calls. 0915-091-0482 or 0808-281-4453. Hello, we seem to have a call online. Hello, good morning. Where are you calling from?
3: Hello. Good morning.
1: Good morning. Your name and where are you from?
3: My name is Mohammed Usman from Bida.
1: All right, please go ahead.
3: Hello. The issue we are discussing is very important. But I want the youth to be more educated. Because by the time politicians are giving what I view to achieve their objective, we discover that they are spending it directly. Similarly, women, when come to the politics, there should not be so much, local women in the local environments, because in a situation where you don't have good rapport with ladies around you at from your home, you discover that you want to, buy for a position. You don't have much support from them. Thank you very much.
1: Thank you for your call. Please, when you're making your calls, turn down the level of your gadget, your radio set, so we don't have a hold back. Hello?
4: Good morning.
1: Good morning. Your name and where you're calling from?
4: Good morning.
1: Good morning.
4: Hello, good morning.
1: Hello, we can hear you. Good morning. Your name and where you're calling from?
4: Good morning.
1: He seems not to...
4: Hello?
1: To hear. We can hear you. Can you hear us?
0: Just go on.
1: Okay, we could hear you. All right. We're still expecting more calls, especially from women. I'm still emphasizing women should make that call.
4: Hello.
1: Hello, your name, where are you calling from?
5: Good morning, my sister. This is U.S.
1: Thank you.
5: My sister, it is this. Nigeria is a nation. People avoid and keep pursuing words. Shadow. Bringing in youth and women into politics is not a problem with you. Our first problem is lack of what? And I repeat, lack of what? Capacity. You can see Donald Trump at almost 80. The man is singing slogan America First. I see the man says, he was good enough, that was not enough to stop. Our ancestors did it.

0: their community, they do not balance. The school that can defend the entire community, look at the great people. They are the one messing up the country. They are the one complaining. They are the one not creating anything. All the idea of this with these white people. A youth or a woman who has seen a political speaker that is too fed with drugs, there is no patriotism. How do you have the professor bringing an election for passion? How do you convince our innocent children and also women that love?
1: Okay.
2: So to start with his last point, all the things we are using today were not invented by white people. That's a stereotypical statement to say that all the gadgets we are using were used by white people. It may even surprise him to know that I know so many of my colleagues that went abroad for masters and were retained and kept by those people, and they are the ones doing all of those invention that he's saying that were invented by white people. So all it's very, even this algebra binary that we're talking about, there have been scientific proof to say that it actually originated from the Yorubas, and there's historical proof to say that. So to say that all those things were invented by white is completely not true. Then secondly, say that the problem is not about more participation. No, society cannot grow through inclusion. So what we are talking about is inclusion. And the best answer to this is to look at nature. It operates by balance. You have white, you have black, you have women. Everything has two sides. So if it's towards the men, you have what we are having in our society today. But if you want a balanced society, a society cannot operate well where 60% of the people is excluded systematically from leadership positions. So if our society will function as it should, you need inclusion. Everybody has to be brought, the youths, the elderly, the disabled, the special needs, not disabled, everybody has to be brought on the table so that you can listen to everybody's opinion, listen to everybody's ideas, and then we make up for each other's strengths and weakness. So this is the point that we need. We are not saying the elderly should not be in of power, just the way we have it in America. The last campaign Donald Trump ran, it was his 19-year-old son that was writing all his campaign speeches, organizing everything. He's 19, Baron Trump. So you are seeing, but the engine behind is Baron Trump. So you still have a lot. Go and look at Donald Trump's cabinet. You have a lot of young persons that were brought on board. His vice president is less than 44. Yeah. Most of his appointees, they are very young persons. So he's moving fast. And we as Nigerians, we are 100 years behind. And to catch up, we need to bring the women on board. We need to bring the youths on board so that they would bring the AI ideas, the cryptocurrency ideas, the pen idea, the digital ideas, the technological ideas to form this country. And if we do that, we can never regret it.
1: Well, earlier, during the course of the program, financial limitations was listed as one of the constraints faced by women and youth, you know, in politics. How can this challenge be managed?
2: I don't even know why they had to bring it in the first place. So it's a strategy to so the way to go over that, two things can happen. If the economy improves, then you now have more young persons that are financially capable of saying, you know what, I can buy this for myself. Then two, the youth have to come together as a community. So for you now, or for me, 100 million may be a challenge. But if 1,000 of us come together and we donate, let's say 100,000 each, we can easily raise that money. So we need to either organize more of organization to come together. One of the callers talked about unity is fundamental. It is true unity can carry a heavy load. So if this

0: would, if this cow, the financial cost so much, we have to come together.
1: Right.
0: Because it's an obstacle that has been placed on that, and in unity we can overcome it.
1: Thank you very much, Michelle. We appreciate our guest, who is a panelist and legal practitioner, Mr. Francis Amedu, for coming to the studio about
0: thank
1: this.
0: Thank you very much for having
1: Thank you very much. This is where we end Politics Fight for today. We appreciate our producers, Sue Aliu and Peter Ire, the news producer. We also have studio Julai Mahmood, ICT, Dami, Akin Petu, Okeke engineer is Buchi Nwau. They were supervised by Maureen AK and assisted by Stanley Wosu and Bode Ijelekai. Folashade Oremolade is our executive producer. I am Rachel Bwala. Keep a date with the time on Thursday on the network service of Radio Nigeria for a fresh package of politics nationwide. Good morning.

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Lake Awonuga, 0703-899-848. 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Young champions are made.

wake up for Radio 1103.5 FM. Now we did the 2-1 of a man Job, the high chief. The man went off who ground the bar. Me myself and night I was told. The man went on the smoke, went on the drink. The Ochilos are one of Radio 1103.5 FM. We now full ground chief this morning for our mini sketch edition of Wake Up Niger. Wake Up Niger. We have about 8 to spend. Your manager and that squeeze are in and then we work out. So what we'll be able to do is to take my digestive book on top of newspaper stand report anywhere we like for them. After that we will jump enter on our here, that is newspaper review, and then we step aside. Well, if you get your call and you have a report to give us, area where you did, we will take and just join them to get that. How about that, you said? I'm a large call, so that we quickly go to a newspaper review. And we walk our eyes away from here. Now, tomorrow, we'll go up to mean this program. We'll come tomorrow.

0: Ogun no dey do road. Ogun no dey pack dirty.
1: Ogun dey do bridge. Then they build bridge.
0: You see? You see, say you are correct. Waiting, I thought just that is right. No, Ogun don't they carry their own jam Lagos. That's why Lagos too, they do bridge where we don't need them.
1: And
0: bridge,
1: the foot bridge. I was asking my wife, say, from Mero, Abi, to Oshodi, how many bridges were there? Nobody's using them. Nobody.
0: How will?
1: And they are well fortified, well bridge.
0: And the area boys, they leave. Which means that they build all those bridges, yeah. Area boys. Because see where leg they pass.
1: That's why
0: I never see that kind of thinking for my life.
1: That's why
0: this is a place where people have created with leg that they cross. You won't come do bridge. You carry the bridge go like 1 mile away from that place. How do they go there to climb the bridge? And when they are looking at the bridge, all they are seeing is area boys. Where washcloth put for the rail, where they sleep there. They are the red and they smoke.
1: And
0: go.
1: if you come around there, now that domain you don't enter.
0: You don't enter now, they rob you, deal with you.
1: Domain, voilà.
0: I don't know what it. I'm sure that Ogun State go back Lagos for that thing.
1: Maybe we'll go market to the court.
0: Okay, we'll go sell market. We'll see what sell market I mean.
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3: 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When are you coming?

0: even collect them to stay alive. Again, Nigeria, Nigeria, central government, people now try. Try, we get the money, we get everything. Waiting the details, waiting the that thing when we say they throw us back.
1: Oh, yeah.
2: Ross, good morning.
3: Good morning, sir.
2: Ross, what do you out there?
3: My name is Namakos.
2: Which part of the show?
3: I'm the Vanguard.
2: Which country are you working?
3: And about this Osun State election, where they come up, governorship election, where they come up. And to INEC, don't come as literally say all the fiscal events don't be done for the election, because now this upcoming has to be. Now the election they come up, so all the sensitive material don't take that. And again, the police, they don't deploy about 15,000 police for the police for the state. We see we take care of our for the security and the environment, so that the election will go peaceful and sound. And so again, government also deploy about 30,000 youth coppers for the election voting and everything. So. Because for our government and our police. So what I'm begging with the Nigeria and Osun State, I beg, make the election be a peaceful election. And please, anybody where they your mind, where you want to vote, when you vote for, no go do sentiments, no go collect this for just say you go collect.
1: All right.
3: So I beg.
2: Thank you very much, Amadi and Femi. And because of the time over, you can read the peaceful, or we'll do the peaceful. I'm all like a ten cycle and step aside.
1: Thank you. Very popular Muslim. That is Omo Ilajabi.
4: Yeah. All right.
1: We'll come back after now.

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1: All right. Inside the part of you now, we carry the Guardian. We have Daily Sun, Vanguard, This Day newspaper, The Sun, the Daily Times, Daily Trust, Daily Independent, and so on and so forth. And for granted, this early morning. All right, we shall make a take start. Make us start with Vanguard. Vanguard say, why we plan coup, military coup against Tinubu?
2: Naso
1: Naso na so called Maji Naso he take talk him. He say he acted out of patriotism, frustration with Nigeria. He say we no fit react now. Case still in court. Naso defense headquarters take talk him. These people are very lucky. They can't then go court. If not before na tribunal, they don't go let them talk.
2: No, this one military, this one civilian government.
1: That one, they don't go let them talk. Once they talk, you did it before I go say yes. They don't.
3: Nigerian Tribune.
1: Firewood.
3: NLC women demand free, peaceful poll in Osun. Osun has been in problem for some time now, and only God go save them for that state because I don't understand. Adeleke's wife lead women, all of them come to protest. They talk say within the happen they are no good. NLC don't advise against the intimidation of workers. So and another one they say, you know, so they just released the commission with the
1: yeah, I don't like all what is happening.
3: You froze the account. You do this, you do that.
1: For only one party.
3: Why don't you arrest people for the other party?
1: Must the whole Nigeria be one party?
3: Yeah.
1: What kind of thing is that?
3: I beg. One man we not even achieve anything when he was the government.
1: For in life.
3: He said they go snatch him. Don't snatch anything.
1: Not jealousy.
3: Don't snatch anything. No.
1: Not jealousy.
3: We talk about.
1: He said, "The man, they dance." Now dance on here. They dance. We make sure now they see the wakati today. Dance is an exercise.
3: What of the man? What of the other man? Where from Benin? They say this year they dance. Himself. They call you the whole road. Project. The whole road where they lead to his house and the office. You never do them. No, you say somebody they dance.
1: Best they don't read the budget.
3: Should be budget don't they reach now?
1: You don't feed them again.
3: Okay.
1: Now.
3: All right, Femi down here.
1: We don't mention name.
3: Lassa Fima.
1: Remember his name?
3: No.
1: Mention the name before you went.
3: No, who is the person? Hit 1,000 deaths. Eto rises to 200 and something.
1: WAFCON shame. Shame to Super Falcons. They say more reasons why Oga Tinubu should act now on top of football. Our guests, they say they don't become millionaires. They don't chop burger. They don't go heavy before ground to carry leg now to run. Wahala. To control ball wahala, to pass ball wahala.
3: See
1: that fine girl where they like him ball before. Okoron kwa. Make he give Oshola ball, make Oshola tear it. But what he make referee bring Oshola come in 5 minutes at the end of the match? What he want make Oshola come do? And she will have scored. To see Okoron kwa pass that ball to her. Amadi, you know, you are not happy with this story.
3: I'm not happy.
1: We fumbled from the. I told you that.
3: No, me. I don't know if we'll go reach that knockout stage.
1: You expect us to have been out since you know I told you to.
3: No.
1: Because while they were playing, ordinary Gambia go beat us silly. South Africa go finish us.
3: He said they carry leg. I don't understand.
1: To lift leg, take it
3: to lift leg, okay. Sorry. 2027.
1: Carry leg.
3: I think. Obi, Duke's Alliance. Exercise in futility. To the Bushmen, they talk him. Make we give this man 2 minutes. Make we give
1: Fine boy
3: 2 minutes. Hello. Fine boy 2 minutes. Fine boy, go on.
4: Okay. I'm already on the stool. I'm inside of the stage. Surprisingly, in this season, they always open now. Like 7 o'clock, now, so it's changing the trend or the form of scouting. But today, in a different story, the only team where one trip is in from 11 o'clock, they call the change. In fact, some players will be looking for club. All
3: That was fine, boy.
5: Amadi, don't hear?
3: Never hear.
5: They say on top 2027 election, Atiku, Obi, Duke, all of them, when they gather together like this, men are not waste their time. That's what Tinubu said. Men take Tokam. They come Tokam here, say, we will campaign with facts. Second to government of the Federation, the Tokam. Atiku, Obi, Kwan Kwaso, Makinde, they won't meet August 18th. Then they seek to unite against Tinubu, and they say the meeting for your state to happen. They say we are disposed to opposition uniting. Say nothing wrong if opposition unites. And so they take talk and hear.
3: Nigeria's Methodist Church don't have federal government. Nigeria's not feeling impact of increased allocation. So make we live and there.
5: They say visa application upon say that the killers of South Africa. Visa application don't increase again. When will Nigerians hear what? Must I go to South Africa? What is special in South Africa?
3: To do what you say.
5: In South Africa, where they're naked to do wedding, they're naked to do marriage, they're naked to dance. Anyway, I'm a democracy.
3: You are now talking like the one governor who says somebody they dance.
5: No, you know, say. In that place, you're always naked to do everything.
3: All right, if you're not here, I'm going to stop this program for today. Special thanks to Adeni Frederick for the kind production. My name is my fantastic brother, Amadi Joe. By the grace of God, I'm going to food and get it. But if you call me the High Chief, I'll answer you.
5: Femi Taiwo Stone, that's my name. Thank you very much. And a special thanks to Pure Gold and the Malam Okadibo as they step in to continue with the show. At the same time tomorrow.
3: Who is Malam Okadibo?
5: Don't worry, they will hear his voice when he comes. They know where we pass you.
3: I've been a pastor.
5: They know I pass you.
3: I've been a king pastor.
5: Bye-bye.

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0: has a sound that alerts you that the program is Ikeja Electric. And you, good morning and welcome to today's show, today's program. My name is Pure Gold SNG, but you will mainly be hearing from our guests from Ikeja Electric because this program is meant for you to interface with them. Thankfully, they are here. Any moment from now, you will begin to hear from them. Olabisi Lawanson, who is the external communication specialist with Ikeja Electric, is in the house already. You are welcome, madam.
1: Thank you. Good morning, Pure Good. It's a pleasure to be here with you again.
0: It's always a pleasure to host you on Tuesday. You're welcome.
1: Thank you very much. And a pleasant morning to our listeners out there. Thank you for joining us this morning.
0: Fantastic. Now, if you listened to us last week, last Tuesday, it was a bumper program. We had somebody could call a lecturer in the house. I mean, took us through all the issues concerning tamper codes, you know, and what they are all about, what you should do, what causes them, how to prevent tamper codes, what to do when they occur. He did a good job of taking us through all of that, so much so that we said, okay, why don't we revisit the matter of tamper codes, because we understand that many people are really not well informed about it. So today again, we'll be dealing with a topic that says meter tamper codes, causes, prevention, and what to do when you see it. We'll be back shortly.

0: Make una come out, so Ikeja Electric don't cut our lights.
1: Why then go cut our lights? After we don't tip Oga Bright some money?
2: Kai, when I go, I will just go and carry him for ladder and reconnect the light immediately.
3: Man, I don't try that kind of thing again, though. It is dangerous to carry out reconnection of electricity. Why you no be Ikeja Electric official? Me, my don't denounce now, see? Anyone will no be Ikeja Electric official to the gas. Where they do illegal connections, go jail of 21 years.
0: 21 years jail?
3: Ha! Ah. Bill that be. Go the faceless people who they claim say they be Ikeja Electric staff for corner. Ikeja Electric don't release new customer care number when a fifth call for inquiries. Or you see person who they try to do illegal connection, just sharply call them on top the number 0201-700-0250 or 0201-227-2940, 0201-700-0929 or 0201-227-2941. Ikeja Electric, bringing energy to life responsibly.

0: Okay, so that's, I think, once again, it's that your highly informative program that brings you pretty much everything you need to know about the services of the Kenya Electric to you, as far as distributing power to you is concerned, and also tries to answer your questions and furnish the inquiries that you make. All right. And like I said, today we are looking at tamper codes, meter tamper codes. What are they? What causes them? How do you possibly prevent them? And what do you do when you come across meter tamper codes? Do you even know what they are? Let's be starting there. If you listened to us last week, you probably know a thing or two about what meter tamper codes are. But just in case you didn't listen, no problem. We are here to bring you up to speed as far as meter tamper codes are concerned. I already told you that the external communication specialist, she's a specialist, mind you, for the Kenya Electric, is in the house. Olabisi Lawanse is here. All right, so are we expecting the Kenya?
1: Yes, yes, he's going to join us very soon. But before, while we wait for him, so I think we can just quickly go through means by which customers can reach out to us.
0: Okay,
1: yeah, it's talking about the customer redress mechanism. Because I know that because we're in the business and because we're serving customers, there will be issues every now and then of customers. There will be complaints. There will be a lot of questions that they will be had. They will be, requesting response and answers to. So we, as Kenya Electric, we are customer centric, and of course, we have laid down a lot of different channels through which our customers can reach us at every point in time. So we have physical offices at spread across our network. We have in Abule by Akumojo, in Kenya, Ikorodu, Oshodi, and Shomolu. So a customer can just walk in at any point in time, to just let us know their questions, let us know their complaints, and we are always available. Our customer representatives, customer care representatives are well equipped to respond to all of these questions and escalate.
0: What about response time? Like if I complain, how long does it take?
1: Yeah, so depending on the type of complaint, we have various complaints. We have ranging from billing to maybe token retrieval, inability to load token, or meter issues, or even faulty transformers and all of that. So depending on the type of complaint, that would now that would now let us know the amount of time or the turnaround time for response and for resolutions. So of course, if it's just a simple problem or an issue that we can quickly resolve within hours, sometimes just within days we are able to resolve it. But if there are major issues, of course we have our SOPs and we have our turnaround time for each category of complaint. But for our customers, they should be best assured that even when you are not receiving response as at when you think you should, we are always working on it at the back end, and eventually all issues or queries or complaints will be resolved adequately. So if you can't do that, if you cannot physically walk into offices, you can send us an email at customercare@kejaelectric.com, and of course our customer care representative will always pick it up and then of course give you the SR number, that's the service request number, which you can track the progress of your complaint. And Mashizadek is here. I think we should just quickly switch to tamper codes. And then at the end of the program, I'll give out the numbers that our customers can call.
0: Fantastic. Mashizadek is here. What a name, I'll say once again. Mashizadek SA, you are welcome. Okay, so today we are handling again. We're going back to the lecture you gave us the last time about the meter tamper codes, what causes them, how do you prevent them, what to do when they occur. And I'm sure many people are hearing meter tamper codes for the first time, and they're wondering what in the world are meter tamper codes. So this would be a good place for us to start. Explain to us what meter tamper codes are, and then also tell us what could possibly cause them.
2: Okay, meter tamper codes apparently are events whereby the system detects any activity happening on them. There are events whereby a meter because they're actually smart meters. They detect there's an activity going on the meter, so it actually goes into a safe mode to avoid electric shocks or internal implosion of the meter. So it saves the customer and saves the meter and keeps it a safe place for the any individual working on it to work. And also, it can also be a safe device if any illegal activities happens on the meter. It just triggers off and then keeps the meter inactive till adequate officials or personnel are around to react to. Yeah.
0: Okay, now, how do I recognize meter tamper codes? What do I see to know, okay, this is a meter tamper code?
2: Okay.
0: When I see it, what do I do?
2: Okay, apparently, when you see that, you would, when for you to notice it, on the meter itself, there are indicators, light indicators. So now there is one that beeps the alarm. So if you actually know all the indicators and what it means, it beeps the alarm red, or will I use the word amber, either of both. If you are not conversant with that, then on your keypad, that's the UIU, user interface unit, or some have CIU, customer interface unit. When you check either your balance or any activity on it, you would see a switch sign. It's an electric switch sign. Just those two open circle dots with a diagonal cross on it. If the stroke is diagonal, means it's open. But if it is parallel to the two circle dots, that means it's actually closed. So with that, you know, well, my meter is open, and that's the relay sign telling you that your meter is on tamper mode. And then what do you do to prevent it? Like I always advise, some meters are smart enough, like one of our brands, Pactim. You could actually just use a short code, which is 821, and then enter. You plug in your box like you want to recharge, like normal. So you 821. When you apply the code 821, enter. If it gives you accept, it will close, meaning the issue was an internal issue by the system itself, that's the meter. But if it says reject, meaning it was an external source of force that caused it to open, then you have to seek the attention of the professionals to attend to it.
0: Now, sometimes we hear about people tapping other people's current. In a situation like that, is it possible for the meter to start reflecting the code?
2: It depends on where it's being tampered from. So if you're tapping from the line, if there's no surge returning back to the meter, you might not notice. If there's no surge from who is tapping from you back to the meter, you might not notice. Secondly, if you're tapping phase or just neutral, one of the lines, at the point, your meter would indicate alarm. Maybe if the person tapping is just taking, maybe there's phase and there's neutral. That's the positive and the negative, as people know it. So if it's taking maybe just the negative, it will indicate on the meter, most smart meters. What does it mean? The meter will start reading into negative. So if the person's unit runs out because he's just taking one line from it, and he's using one line, you will notice that your meter starts running into negative. So at that point, you would know, because you won't have power supply, but the negative will keep increasing.
0: Wow.
2: So at that point, you have to now call the attention of, and then see, I noticed this, so you might have known. Then we have to do an intensive check on both the meter and your line to be sure that either the meter is faulty or that issue is on board.
0: Now, if I notice the tamper codes on my meter, should I be worried?
2: Yes, you should be. You should be worried, because if you have a meter tamper code sign on your meter and it's still dispensing, trust me, there's a problem somewhere. Meaning either somebody or before you moved into the apartment, there was a wrong connection. That means you're actually using a supply that you're not paying for, which we term as loss of revenue, and you're going to have to pay for it. So in a case that you notice that your tamper code sign is open and you're still on supply, as quick as possible, get to the office and report it to avoid you getting penalized and still paying for the energy you've used. Because yet again, it might not be your doing. It's something you might have met there. So it's always ideal to let the professionals know.
0: So we could say that tamper codes is one way that the meter warns you that something is wrong.
2: Yes. Yes.
0: And you should listen to that warning and act fast.
2: Very direct. You should have to listen.
0: Fantastic. All right, so we're going to break here to take a message from Liquid Electric. When we return, we will still dig deeper into this matter of meter tamper codes. What to do when you notice them, and how you can prevent them if that's at all possible.
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0: Okay, once again, as a sound that alerts you that Ikeja Electric is in the building, and we really they are in the building. We'll be listening to Becky Eze speaking to us about Tampa codes, explaining what they are, what causes them, and what to do when you notice them when you meet them. Now, let me give you time to give us some bit of lecture, you know, more things about this meter type of goods. Please go ahead.
2: Okay, so thank you. Like we've spoken intricately about it. Tamper codes are signs that your meter is warning you about something that you are not aware of. Sometimes it could be a case whereby the meter is being affected by another person's connection without your knowledge. Yet again, it can be a state whereby the meter in itself is warning you about a connection in your own place. And then there are two cases. There can be a case whereby the meter doesn't dispense, which is the normal case when the meter prevents any surge coming into your apartment or any surge going back into the meter and going back onto the grid. That is the ideal situation of a tamper code, what it prevents. But the inideal part is when you are experiencing a tamper sign, your meter relay is open and you're still having power supply. In that premise, you have to come back to the office immediately, call the attention of the professionals and say, okay, this is what I noticed. I recharge. When my unit finishes, the relay opens and I still have power supply. How long has this happened? You have to be as detailed as possible to avoid in any situation a bill that will come, because loss of revenue happens everywhere. Someone tapping light, someone stealing energy, there's a bad connection in your place, you don't have power supply, and energies are being dispensed. Meaning, you have a bad connection, the wires are arcing, there's energy loss at that point, which the companies will be billed for. And if the companies are billed for, they'll find where it goes to. And if it's in your premise, you will definitely be billed for it. So cases like that are cases a lot of customers come back and say, I did not use the power supply, why am I being billed? Yes, you're going to be billed. First, the situation or the events around your billing is your connection, not our line. If it's on our line, it doesn't come to your meter. It doesn't come through your meter. So if it's in a case that your own your internal wiring is bad, trust me, you're going to be billed. Some people live in old apartments, old properties, where their wirings are already rickety, some have depleted, and then the cables have maybe melted into their apartments or into the walls. And then they come back and say, I'm experiencing energy loss. My units are depleting so fast. Yes, we advise them, go confirm that your electrical wirings are in order. Now, that is a deeper, you have to check your circuit breakers, that's the Starbucks in your district.
0: How do they confirm that? Do they take a staff of Ikeja Electric, or they should just go and borrow an electrician from anyone?
2: Okay, first, I always advise, if you have a personal electrician that has been working for you, yes, you can do that, and then seek the knowledge of someone that has that experience. What do I mean? If you're experiencing losses in your apartment that is unusual, like you have only fan and you're using, let's say, 50K in a band A location. I know people that use only fans. For 50K without a freezer or a fridge and just fan, and you're a worker, means you come in at night, and then you need to. That you need to actually check it, because if you check the calculation of maybe a regular DC fan, that shouldn't consume so much.
0: And then, you know, the light, fluorescent tube.
2: That shouldn't still consume so much. So a lot of people say, I normally do
0: 20, and radio and television.
2: 20K every month, and they're fine. And suddenly it goes to 50K, and our tariff hasn't checked. Check your wiring. Okay. Check any device or appliance in your apartment that you seem that this has used up its lifespan. Check that. Microwaves, heaters, cookers,
0: iron.
2: All of that. Because those things, when you use them, pressing iron on its own, it even consumes a lot because it produces heat. What do you call that thing? The new deep fry, all those the electrical appliances. Yes.
0: Electric gas cooker.
2: Thank you. Mm-hmm. So things like that. And then most importantly, people that have ACs they are no more using, that they still have plugged into the sockets. They should have, those things are things that can actually lead to that. Because yes.
0: Even while the AC is not on.
2: Yes. Because if there's it's called load resistance. If there's a load resistance at the end, it is energized. So if there's a leakage from the socket into the plug, whether the positive or the negative point, there's energy being consumed, even without the appliance working.
0: Now, this may be a good place for me to ask this question, because somebody asked me that, said he didn't pay his, light bill, and so he was disconnected. And somebody told him that even though he's been disconnected, that he will still be charged. Is that true?
2: Now, if you're disconnected, your bill comes after usage because it's a postpaid bill. It comes after usage. So if you've used a certain energy and you've been disconnected, now you're not disconnected for what you just used. Okay. You're disconnected for what you have used.
0: Okay.
2: So now the one you have just used will still come in the forthcoming month.
0: Mm-hmm.
2: So even if they disconnect you now for last month, the one you've used this month will still come by the end of that month or in the next month.
0: But after that, it ceases.
2: It ceases completely. Since you have a disconnection order, like I always advise, always request for your disconnection order, because that's an evidence that, and it takes the date that you were disconnected.
0: Okay.
2: Because that is, we have it in our own logs and our records that this customer was disconnected on this day. But in any case, you were not disconnected and you don't get that disconnection order, request for it. Reason is, on the days they are checking customers that were disconnected, if they don't pick your own disconnection order, that, oh, this call, because there's always a copy that we have, this customer was disconnected on this day, it means that maybe when they disconnected you, you came back and resolved your issue and they went back and reconnected you.
0: Mm.
2: So things like that, because we can disconnect you and you see customers that we've disconnected, like today, and they come back by the evening, maybe they come back from work, say, what happened, you guys didn't pay bills, like, but we didn't get the bill on time, we say, okay, miscommunication, misunderstanding, and then they pay their bills, and then they go back and reconnect them. So customers like that, within 24 hours, we've resolved their issues. But a customer that knows that I'm not intending to pay this bill, and whenever I'm ready, I'll pay this bill, ensure you get your disconnection order. So that whatever amount of months that it takes for them to come back, you have the disconnection order as an evidence and as a copy of the day it happened.
0: Now, many people know I've got this problem, so they keep asking me questions to ask you. Somebody said that he's owing about 200,000. He wants to know whether he could come to your office and negotiate some payment plan. And do you have that kind of
2: arrangement? Yeah, we have payment plans. We have payment plans, okay. But it naturally happens with customers that have prepaid meters, because that means we have a basis on which we can get our money back.
0: Okay, if the person is on estimated billing,
2: the payment plan wouldn't apply, because it simply means if we tell you come and pay 20K, so spread your 200K along 10 months, 20, 20, 20, 20, 20. Meaning if your current bill is 50 or 30 or 40 plus 20, making a total of 60, if you can owe 200, what's the guarantee that you're going to pay 60 every month?
0: I understand that. But if a person vows, don't worry, it won't be a problem. You're not willing to.
2: The word of mouth is very, very easy to come by. I could tell you today now that
1: talk is cheap.
2: Don't worry, if you just come to our office, that will happen. But by the process.
0: So what you're saying, for estimated bill, once you're disconnected, come and pay off.
2: Pay your bills.
0: Pay it off completely.
2: Pay your bill.
0: This person, I'm sure he's listening. That's what I'm asking on behalf. This person is owing 200,000. What if he comes and pays, let's say, suppose he's owing 215,000. He comes and gives 180,000. Is that enough to reconnect him?
2: That's above 80%. That's fine.
0: That's fine.
2: That's fine.
0: you're listening now.
2: So that means at the next recharge, I was sure that if you could do 180,000 and you're still paying your current charge, meaning you billed this month and you're still paying the 180,000, a shy of 15 plus 20, that's 35K,
0: yeah,
2: plus your current charge for the next month, I'm sure you can achieve it.
0: You take him as a big boy.
2: Yes, of course, he can achieve it. Yes, he's capable of doing it. So we can take his word for it because he has committed into his word.
0: Mm-hmm.
2: But if he comes and says, okay, don't worry, we'll do 20K. No, we won't do that because there's no commitment to your word. Like we say, put your money where your mouth is. So,
0: all right. Now, another question from one of my friends. He says he's suspecting that somebody is tapping his, like they say, tapping current.
2: Yes, meter.
0: From his meter. Is there a way that he will know?
2: Yes.
0: Okay, what's that way?
2: So now there are two endpoints to a meter. The point where it comes from our side, the point that goes from meter to the customer side. Now from the customer side, a lot of people terminate it at cutout, some people terminate at changeover, some people terminate at gear switches before going into the customer's house. Like I always advise, if it is a building that used to use one account, means one wire came in and then distributes, and now they have multiple tenants and they all want to get their meter, meaning that termination point still exists, right? It still exists. So what I always advise, if you have such an issue and you cannot trace your wire directly from your meter to your apartment, rerun your connection. Because from that point where everybody is connected, it always looks very messy.
0: Mm-hmm.
2: Just check from that point and where that wire goes to. 90% of the time, it goes from that point to your distribution board. So disconnect that. Just isolate it. Since it's not your property, isolate it. Don't pull out the wires. Don't damage the wires. Just isolate it. Then from your distribution board, run a new cable to maybe your own corner. What I mean by your corner, maybe your balcony.
0: Okay.
2: That's where you have your changeover, your cutout. You can now run a new cable to that point. So it now goes all the way from the meter to that new point that you have created. So nobody has access to your connection. Nobody has access to your wires. Now, we have access to your wire from the point where it's going to the point where you put the cutout. That means you can't even tap the line because the only way you can tap is when you either affect the meter or affect the cable coming into your meter.
0: Yes.
2: Since we've secured that, you securing your point is putting your wire at the termination of our meter at a point you can monitor it. At that point, you won't even have a business with them, or except you have an existing connection that connects you to the other tenants already.
0: Melchizedek, you've done a terrific job once again. Let me tell you, listener, just in case, you can actually send a WhatsApp message as far as this program is concerned. Maybe you have questions to ask, inquiries to make. You can send a WhatsApp message to 0806-004-5538. 0806-004-5538. Don't call. Just send a WhatsApp message, and whatever question or inquiry you make will be answered here. All right, this is where we come to the end of the program. It's been a mighty one. Melchizedek, thank you so much for coming around.
2: Thank you very much.
0: Appreciate
2: sir.
0: You. And Olabisi Lawanse, thank you so much for being around also.
1: Thank you for having
0: next
1: me.
0: Next Tuesday, we'll be here again, and we'll be discussing issues bordering on the services being rendered to you by Ikeja Electric. See you when we come next week. And I say bye-bye now. I think I can. I leave you with a message from Ikeja Electric.
3: Emeka, Ayo, Haruna, all of you should come out. Ikeja Electric has disconnected our lights.
7: Why would they disconnect our lights after we seem to get price some money?
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7: Easy. Take a chill pill, guys. Don't ever try that kind of stuff again. It's dangerous to carry out reconnection of electricity when you are not an Ikeja Electric official. There is a new law now that anyone that is not an Ikeja Electric official trying to do any form of illegal...
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11: The time is 10 o'clock. The news update. A bill for a law to establish the Lagos State Artisans and Craftsmen Regulatory Board has scaled second reading on the floor of the State Assembly. The proposed legislation is expected to provide a more organized framework
12: for the registration, identification, regulation, and professional development of artisans and craftsmen, while strengthening their contribution to the economy of Lagos. Leading the debate during the plenary, Majority Leader of the House, Mr. Noheem Adams, observed that despite the enormous contributions of artisans and craftsmen to the state economy, the sector had operated for years without adequate structure, standardization, and institutional protection. Also speaking, Mr. Aro Moshood described the bill as apt and timely, stressing that if eventually passed into law, it would be beneficial to Lagosians and also contribute significantly to the development of the sector. The member representing Oshodi Solo II Federal Constituency in the House of Representatives, Mr. Oke Joe Anuakalusi, has appealed to the Lagos State Government to urgently rehabilitate roads in Ilasa Maja and other communities within the constituency. He made the appeal in an interview with Radio 1 and said many roads in Ilasa Maja were in a deplorable condition with only a few reportedly tarred, making movement difficult for residents. He said the poor state of the roads was also affecting access to health care, noting that residents, including pregnant women, face serious difficulties reaching the primary health care center in the area. The lawmaker urged Governor Babajide Sanwo-Olu and the relevant local government authorities to intervene, stressing that the condition of the roads had made life difficult for residents. Mr. Nwakalusi explained that he had engaged with community development groups in Ilasa Maja and inspected roads across the area, saying that an engineering design for roads and drainage infrastructure in Oshodi Solo 2 had also been prepared and submitted to the appropriate authorities. Operatives of the Lagos State Environmental Sanitation Corps have arrested three suspected members of a criminal syndicate specialized in the theft of vehicle parts, particularly brain boxes and other accessories. The suspects, identified as 56-year-old Alhaji Musa Saleh, 46-year-old Kazim Iyola alias Bella, and Mohammed Rabiu, were arrested at the Vehicle Inspection Office VIO in Oshodi, while a motor parts dealer identified as Tony was allegedly involved in receiving the stolen items. They were arrested while attempting to remove the brain box from a Toyota Hilux operational vehicle belonging to the VIO. Speaking on the arrest, the chairman of the Lagos State Task Force, Mr. Adetayo Akirele, said the suspects had been placed under surveillance following repeated complaints from sister agencies operating within the safety arena over the disappearance of vehicle parts from parked vehicles. Four suspected members of the Aye Confraternity cult group have been arrested by operatives of the Lagos State Police Command's Violent Crime Response Unit with a locally made Beretta pistol and a 9mm live ammunition recovered during the operation in Mushin. The suspects are Irawo Moshood, Abayomi James, Farouk Bankole, and Stephen Sunday. The Police Public Relations Officer, Lagos State Command, Mrs. Abimbola Adebisi, who made this known in a statement, said the arrest followed credible intelligence on the activities of cult groups in Mushin. Mr. Debisi said the suspects were in police custody and they are assisting with investigations while efforts were ongoing to apprehend more members of the group. The news update.

Alright, Radio 101.3.5 FM, News Talk and Sports Station. Good morning, Lagos. Good morning, wherever you are listening to us this Tuesday morning. It's a beautiful morning, if you ask me. It's cold, anyways. A lot of people are complaining that the weather is too cold. I always tell people, I don't know what God will do for us for us to pay. When it is sunny, it's very hot. When it is cold, it is very cold. When it is raining, the rain is much. So where do we go from here? All right, my name is Pascal BK. If you call me Kim Pasi for real, you'll be my friend. If you call me Money Stops Nonsense, you will be making a mistake. But we all know that money stops nonsense. I'm being produced by no other person than Frederick Ayeni, who is making sure that everything is working out well. We started since 8, where we joined our network studios for Politics Nationwide, and then followed by Wake Up Nigeria Tuesday edition. And then, you know, in that program, you heard the program Ikeja Electric that talked about you and your meter, talking about tappings and the rest of them. And then here we are. Yes. Okay, what are we going to do? We have so many things we want to talk about before we join.

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1: Alright, welcome back. If you're still there, this is Radio 1, 103.5 FM, News, Talk and Sports Station. We're back and let's talk about Bella's wedding. And I think last week or 2 weeks ago, they did their traditional wedding. And I remember, you know, saying one or two things about them and what that union represents. Bella is from the southwest, and Jarvis is from the south. And Jarvis is a Christian, Bella is a Muslim. Jarvis is a graduate, and Bella is still yet to graduate. I don't know if he's in school now, but a lot of people came on social media. They were mocking him. You didn't go to school. You did that. You're a stack illiterate, blah, blah, blah, blah, blah, blah. And somebody came out, and that's the popular celebrity talking about that, the freeze now, who came also on social media to troll people by saying, Bella didn't go to school. You then went to school. What have you? He tried to bring us some of the things that Bella. So in the studio with me, like I said earlier before we went on that break, I have some interns in the studio. And when I ask them, I want us to talk. What do you want us to talk about? All of them. Bella's wedding. So I'm going to ask them one after the other, why Bella's wedding? And what is the takeaway from this union between Jarvis and Bella? I have, what's your name? Karim Nosura. Welcome. You need to speak out. So this is not a bedroom, it's a studio. Yeah. Your name again, please?
2: Abdulkarim Nusera.
1: And you are?
2: Okechukwu Antonia.
1: Sorry?
2: Okechukwu Antonia.
1: Okechukwu or Okechukwu?
2: Okechukwu.
1: Okechukwu Antonia. Antonia. And you?
3: Ezinwa Precious.
1: Ezinwa Precious. Ezinwa, you need to move closer. Don't be afraid to join, buddy. So you need to be punchy. And we have a gentleman in the studio.

0: Sir, what's your name? Sorry?
1: Rain Divine.
0: Rain Divine, need to change your position so that those at home will be able to hear your voice. Interestingly, so we have, I also have a guy who's going to represent Pella. He's going to marry three Jarvises this week. So, Abdul Karim, let me start with you. So, what do you think about this union between, you know, I've told you, Jarvis is a graduate, Pella is here to graduate, Jarvis is a Christian, Pella is a Muslim, Jarvis from the South, and Pella is from the Southwest. So, what's your own takeaway from this union?
2: I personally, yes. I think the union is not going to last.
0: Because
2: when it comes to some things, like, there are going to be conflicting issues. Maybe religion, maybe when it gets to education, there are some things that people will say, even if you don't care about it from the beginning, you start caring about it when it gets to somewhere. Mm. Like, during the issue of that education, I'm not even a social media person, but even though I'm not, I heard about that issue. Because I saw it was Snap. So during that issue, I think Jarvis, she was trying not to care about it, but I'm very sure that she cared. But she would not give people the satisfaction they want about their opinion. I think that's not personal.
0: So what you're saying right now, Abdul Karim, is that what you are looking at or what you think can be a problem in this union is the educational background.
2: Yes, and the religion.
0: And the religion,
2: yes.
0: Both. All right, okay, Chuku.
3: My take is, the union is actually bad.
0: It's people, not actually bad, right?
3: Yes. Okay. People are like the age gap.
0: Okay.
3: Jarvis is older than Pella. Mm. Pella is too young. Mm. But there are other celebrities that their wives are actually far older than them.
0: Okay.
3: For example, Stan Nze.
0: Okay.
3: His wife is older than him. And their union has lasted for a while now.
0: Okay.
3: And even if they're to have problems, it's basically them trying to get counseling. I feel they should also get counseling on how to manage issues. And this time around, their lives would not really pertain, would not be around social media anymore the way it was before.
0: Okay.
3: Because now they are husband and wife, and there are certain things that they are not meant to bring out to the media, and they will have to respect. We all know that Pella is a streamer. So, like, he wants to take note of everything. He wants you guys to see everything. But if Jarvis at some point this time around, according to Pella, said she would be off media for like 3 months and
0: okay.
3: Due to certain. So this union is actually not bad, like I said before. And just counseling can help them overcome situations and problems that they face in the marriage.
0: Okay, Chuku is seeing a beautiful union that counseling can help to stand the test of time. And she's not considering the fact that Jarvis is older than Pella. She has given an example of Stan Nze, whose wife is much more older than her. So, what's the name? Ezinne, right?
4: Ezinwa.
0: Okay, we have Ezinwa. We need to have Ezinna. Do we have Ezinna? So, let me have your take.
4: Okay, my take on this is, I think the relationship is okay, it's nice, though, but I think it's also toxic at the same time.
0: Oh, really?
4: Because of there was one incident that happened whereby he had an accident when they were on call. So
0: he was streaming his accident.
4: Exactly. Mm-hmm. So that kind of situation, I think that their relationship is really toxic. There is love, but it's also toxic at the same time.
0: Mm.
4: So she now getting married to him, I think the court wedding that she did was quite a smart idea from her.
0: Okay.
4: A smart move from her, exactly. A smart, because I heard about this 50-50 share, if they divorce, he goes to prison, this, that, all those kind of things. So, me, if I'm in that kind of relationship, I would love to do a court wedding.
0: Oh,
4: so
0: really?
4: So that even if we
0: I get your dream. So your intention of getting married to a wealthy guy is because you will force him to court with. So that when you separate, you have 50% of his belongings. Okay, Divine, let me come to you. As the only guy right now in our midst, you are now Pella. So how do you see this union? To talk about it,
1: no,
0: to get married, How old is Jarvis? Does anybody know him? 24. And Bella?
2: 20.
3: She's older than me. 3 to 4 years.
0: Okay. So what's the African... what's the age limit for you to become an adult? Considered to be an adult?
3: 18.
0: That's the international number is 18.
3: Yes.
0: So at 18 you can go to prison for any crime you commit.
1: Yes.
0: At 18 you can get married.
1: Yes.
0: So you are now looking at it in the African context, right?
1: Yes.
0: That they are still young to get married. Okay, so continue.
1: Because Bella, for example, I don't feel like it's too mature
0: to get married.
1: Yes, because
0: so that's more picking sense today. Yes,
1: yes, because of the way he's always doing his TikTok shoes.
0: But don't you think that Jarvis will be able to tempt him now that she has become officially his wife?
1: I'm not sure.
0: Doubting it.
3: Somewhat, as the older one. Person, she might have that.
0: Ability to tame. Listen, I want to come back to you because I love the fact that you said the only thing that made you believe or that makes you believe that Jarvis is smart by going to the court is because of the 50-50 clause. So, are you now telling me that if tomorrow you want to get married, you're not looking out for love? You're not looking out. I'm only asking a question, guys. Please. I want to get... We are learning.
5: Yes.
0: We are all learning. So, is it that what will be at the back of your mind when a guy approaches you is to size him up to know what he has before you say yes to the person?
4: Well, I'll say that nobody wants to live this whole life.
0: Okay.
4: Nobody wants...
0: So you want a baby...
4: No, not really. I'm just pushing to... their type of relationship right now.
0: Okay.
4: I can still love sometimes, or not all the time, because you know that he's she's older than him.
0: Okay.
4: But there are some situations whereby he shouts at her, all that kind of stuff, but she keeps quiet because of man, he doesn't want to make him feel less of himself, stuff like that. But still, there is still that toxic energy.
0: Atom of toxicity in the
4: relationship.
0: That the 50% can assuage when
4: can,
0: it comes.
4: Because he
2: actually says about that toxic situation.
0: Yes.
2: There was a time they were on life.
0: Mm-hmm.
2: I think because Jarvis is older, I have the opinion that in a relationship there's no older there's no younger person.
0: Yeah.
2: You guys have to work together.
0: Yeah.
2: But I think because she's older, she's somehow controlling. There was a time she snapped him on life.
0: It was a real slap.
2: And it was on live.
0: Wow.
2: TikTok live.
0: Wow.
2: I think people actually screen recorded it and posted it there. And the 50-50, she has nothing to lose in that divorce or anything. It has to be Pella losing.
0: Okay.
2: Yeah. And he has to go to prison.
0: Pella will go to prison.
2: Yes. And
0: even if the fault is from Jarvis.
2: Yes. She's
0: and
2: not losing anything.
0: Decide to divorce. Pella will still go to prison and give Jarvis.
2: Yes.
0: So even if it is Pella's fault, so it's either way prison.
2: Either way.
3: Let's look at it this way. If it's from Jarvis' side and Pella goes to prison, it's not being manipulated.
0: Imagine. He signed it at the court.
2: He read it out. Yes.
3: Jarvis was...
0: On a show, Pella never entered. But you were trying, you know.
2: He was happy about it because... This thing was in her favor, so she will be happy about it.
0: Wow.
2: She has wanted to lose. So
0: what are we now celebrating about the wedding if this is the case?
2: They are celebrating love.
0: All right, in case you're just joining us, this is Radio 1103.5 FM. Unfortunately, this is where we've got to go because we have one more minute to join Fred Munile for MTN Abegu 9. So, so unfortunate that we need to cut it here, but it's been a pleasure, you know, talking with this one. I think we. Maybe next time we'll have more time to talk about more interesting, things. Thank you guys for making it.
2: Thank you, sir. Thank you.
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One adrenaline for Studio 135. Never just their lonesome promoters. Oh, come back. We'll send here. That's Injustice Radio.

Dostlar, ben tanıştım öyle ya.

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So we're not buying more.

fantastico riuscire a vedermi nella stagione del genere.

0: in comparison to and washroom, like there's a way that I do it. So you can't see the idea that she's buying air now. So you know,
1: it's not
0: that you air that you buy. Yeah, we push you. So, if you don't show what you can do, nobody will know. You can't keep that idea closed. And another my idea is that if you don't push out your ambitions today, by next week you see somebody doing the same thing or similar to what you had the idea about,

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That we send our report to MTN, and the big thing coming up for us,

0: license. So he's going to have a license and then we fall down in Nigeria.
1: Just to see that what is it that most of them are doing and they're doing to their professional life, and that's actually.

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I'm not saying that. 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The winners of 26 that we come and share experience with us. So, yes, sir.

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2: The time is 11 o'clock. Here is the major news at 11. First, the headlines. Lawmaker calls for urgent rehabilitation of Ilasa Maja roads. Lagos Assembly passes bill to regulate artisans and craftsmen. Police arrest four suspected cultists in Mushi. United States President Trump signs order to limit childhood vaccines. Now the news in full. I am Delightsome Alfred. The member representing the Oshodi Solo 2 federal constituency in the House of Representatives, Mr. Oke Joe Onwuka Lucy, has appealed to the Lagos State Government to urgently rehabilitate roads in Ilasa Maja and other communities within the constituency. Mr. Onwuka Lucy, who made the appeal in an interview with Radio 1, said many roads in Ilasa Maja were in a deplorable condition with only a few reportedly tarred, making movement difficult for residents. He said the poor state of the roads was also affecting access to health care, noting that residents, including pregnant women, face serious difficulties reaching the primary health care center in the area. The lawmaker urged Governor Babajide Sanwo-Olu and the relevant local government authorities to intervene, stressing that the condition of the roads had made life difficult for residents.
3: It used LPG to cook at home. We expect everyone to have
2: development groups in Ilasa Maja and inspected roads across the area, saying that an engineering design for roads and drainage infrastructure in Oshodi Solo 2 had also been prepared and submitted to the appropriate authorities.
3: If you use LPG to cook at home, we expect everyone to have a fire blanket. That's number one. Okay. When we have explosions at home, people begin to pour water on gas fires. You cannot quench it. So wrapping a simple fire blanket around where the source of fire would have extinguished it without causing any harm.

0: had a stakeholders meeting with the community development ESCOs of the whole of Elasa. And we have to walk through the length and breadth of Elasa. And we discovered that the roads are in a sorry state. It is only the state government that can intervene, because Elasa street roads are under the purview of the state government and local government. State roads are under the purview of state and local government. So we want to use this meeting to appeal to the governor to come to the aid of Elasa, especially on the road infrastructure.
1: Sincerely apologize for that mix-up. Mr. Onua Kalusi said improved drainage infrastructure would help address flooding in the constituency by channeling storm water away from residential streets, while urging the government to urgently address the deteriorating road network. As safety engineer with the Lagos State Safety Commission, Mr. Festus Todowede has attributed recent fire outbreaks in Lagos to human negligence and failure to adhere to basic fire safety regulations. Speaking on Radio 1's news magazine, Dateline Lagos, Mr. Todowede said primary investigations into some recent incidents revealed cases of non-compliance with prescribed safety measures. He advised residents who use liquefied petroleum gas, LPG, for cooking to keep fire blankets at home and ensure that gas cylinders are kept outside their kitchens. Mr. Todowede also warned against using generators in enclosed spaces, noting that this could cause fire outbreaks and carbon monoxide poisoning. He urged traders to keep combustible materials away from sources of ignition and comply with prescribed safety measures to reduce the risk of fire outbreaks.
2: If you use gas, if you use LPG to cook at home, we expect everyone to have a fire blanket. That's number one. Okay. When we have fire, when we have explosions at home, people begin to pour water on gas fires. You cannot quench it. So wrapping a simple fire blanket around where, I mean, the source of fire would have extinguished it without causing any harm to the person.
1: So the way they call for sustained enforcement of fire safety regulations, stressing that greater compliance by residents and business owners would help prevent fire across Lagos State. A bill for a law to establish the Lagos State Artisans and Craftsmen Regulatory Board has scaled second reading on the floor of the State Assembly. The proposed legislation is expected to provide a more organized framework for the registration, identification, regulation, and professional development of artisans and craftsmen, while strengthening their contribution to the economy of Lagos. Leading the debate during plenary, Majority Leader of the House, Mr. Noheem Adams, observed that despite the enormous contributions of artisans and craftsmen to the state economy, the sector had operated for years without adequate structure, standardization, and institutional protection. Also speaking, Mr. Aro Moshood described the bill as apt and timely, stressing that if eventually passed into law, it would be beneficial to Lagosians and also contribute significantly to the development of the sector. Similarly, Mr. Saheed Obafemi maintained that the initiative would promote openness and provide opportunities for greater integration and global competitiveness within the sector. Ruling on the motion, the Speaker of the Assembly, Mr. Mudashiru Obasa, expressed support for the bill, characterizing it as a significant legislative measure with far-reaching implications for security, job creation, and economic development. Correspondent Akimboyi Akintola reports that the Speaker subsequently submitted the bill to the House Committee on Commerce, Industry and Cooperatives for further legislative scrutiny and report its findings back to the House within 2 weeks. In another development, members of Lagos State Assembly have congratulated His Royal Majesty Relwanu Akiolu on the occasion of his 23rd anniversary as the Oba of Lagos. The lawmaker submitted that his reign has been characterized by dedicated service, honor, and an unwavering commitment to the development and unity of Lagos State. Speaker of the House, Chief Mudashiru Obasa, acknowledged the monarch's long-standing service and also appreciated his enduring commitment to the people of Lagos State even before ascending the throne. Speaker Obasa expressed appreciation to the Oba of Lagos for his ongoing support to the Lagos Assembly as well as his significant contributions to the peace, stability and development of the state. On his part, Mr. Kehinde Joseph acknowledged the monarch's significant contributions to the development of the state, particularly during the time when the federal government, under the administration of former President Olusegun Obasanjo, withheld the statutory allocation owed to Lagos. Other lawmakers who lent their voices described the monarch as a straightforward, forthright, and traditional ruler, as well as a man of honor who has served the people of Lagos diligently and still doing so. Our assembly correspondent reports that Speaker Obasa directed the clerk of the House, Mrs. Adenike Oshinowo, to convey the assembly's congratulatory messages to the Oba of Lagos in a formal letter. You're listening to the major news at 11 on the stable of Radio Nigeria, the best radio station of the year. A reminder of our headlines. Lawmaker calls for urgent rehabilitation of Ilasa Maja roads. Lagos Assembly passes bill to regulate artisans and craftsmen. But still to come, police arrest four suspected cultists in Mushi. United States President Trump signs order to limit childhood vaccines. Plus sport. Stay tuned.
3: They say we feast on news, and our reply is in the affirmative, because every breath of our existence is newsworthy.
4: The National Pension Commission, PENCOM, has released the draft regulation.
5: The day after the governorship and state assembly elections in Lagos State, roads were very quiet.
6: The carnival, which commenced in 2005 under Obasanjo regime.
3: Which is why we are the newsbreakers, always keeping you one step ahead of others on current happenings within and outside Nigeria.
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1: Welcome back. Four suspected members of the Aye Confraternity Cult Group have been arrested by operatives of the Lagos State Command's Violent Crime Response Unit with a locally made Beretta pistol and an IMM live ammunition recovered during the operation in Mushi. The suspects are Irawo Moshood, Abayomi James, Farouk Bankole, and Stephen Sunday. The police public relations officer, Lagos State Command, Mrs. Abimbola Debisi, who made this known in a statement, said the arrests followed credible intelligence on the activities of cult groups in Mushi. Mrs. Adebisi said the suspects were in police custody and are assisting with investigations while efforts are ongoing to apprehend other members of the group. Commenting on the developments, the Commissioner of Police, Lagos State Command, Mr. Tijani Fatai, commended the operatives for their proactive and intelligence-driven approach to disrupting cult-related criminal activities in the state. Mr. Fatai reaffirms the command's commitment to dismantling criminal networks and ensuring the safety and security of residents, warning cultists and other criminal elements to desist from their activities or face the full weight of the law. Operatives of the Lagos State Environmental Sanitation Corps have arrested three suspected members of a criminal syndicate specialized in the theft of vehicle parts, particularly brain boxes and other accessories. The suspects, identified as 56-year-old Alhaji Musa Saleh, 46-year-old Kazim Iyola, alias Sabella, and Mohammed Rabiu, were arrested at the Vehicle Inspection Office, VIO, in Oshodi, while a motor parts dealer identified as Tony was allegedly involved in receiving the stolen items. They were arrested while attempting to remove the brain box from a Toyota Hilux operating.

0: United States President Mr. Donald Trump has signed an order that calls for fewer childhood vaccines and also recommends splitting the mumps, measles, and rubella MMR shots. President Trump said decades ago children received only a fraction of the vaccines required today, stressing that in case in those times people were much healthier and of course the high rates of autism now observed did not exist. The president has long cast doubt on the safety of MMR vaccines, but multiple studies have found no connection between the shots and autism. The order also recommends that the number of childhood vaccines drop to 11 from the existing 18 recommended by the American Academy of Pediatrics. Now to sports. Nigeria made impressive starts at the 2026 CAF B Beach Volleyball Youth Development Cup in Sali, Senegal. They won their opening matches in their under-18 categories as Africa's emerging beach volleyball talents began their quest for honors. Nigeria was particularly dominant in the under-18 competition, securing two emphatic straight-set victories on their opening day. The Nigerian side began its campaign with a commanding 2-0 victory over the Gambia, winning 21-9, 21-13, before producing an even more convincing display against Cape Verde when they defeated 21-7, 21-3. On the as the competition moves into day two, the battle for honors is expected to intensify with teams looking to build on their opening day performances and secure their places in the latter stages of the CAF B Beach Volleyball Youth Development Cup Sali 2026. Peace and security are inevitable to national development. Play your role in ensuring them. To end the major news at 11, here again are the main items. The member representing Oshodi Isolo 2 federal constituency in the House of Representatives, Mr. Oke Joe Onwuakalusi, has appealed to the Lagos state government to urgently rehabilitate roads in Ilasamaja and other communities within the constituency. A bill for a law to establish the Lagos State Artisan and Craftsmen Regulatory Board has scaled second reading on the floor of the State Assembly. You heard that four suspected members of the Aye Confraternity cult group have been arrested by operatives of the Lagos State Police Command's Violent Crime Response Unit with a locally made Beretta pistol and a 9mm live ammunition recovered during the operation in Mushin. And on the foreign scene, the United States President, Mr. Donald Trump, has signed an order that calls for fewer childhood vaccines and also recommends splitting the mumps, measles, and rubella MMR shots. That ends Radio 1 103.5 FM, major news at 11, from your favorite news talk and sports station on the stable of Radio Nigeria, the best radio station of the year. 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It was edited by Olayinka Abodere. I am Delightsome Alfred, thanking you for staying tuned. Good day.
1: They say we feast on news, and our reply is in the affirmative, because every breath of our existence is newsworthy.
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0: together. We can build together. And ultimately, we can rise and fall together. And I ask you today, when did being a Christian or Muslim become more important than the humanity in us or the Nigerian in us? And perhaps the most important question also, can we truly claim to be people of faith if our faith does not compel us to protect the life and dignity and freedom of those who worship different from us? If your religion does not protect the dignity of other human life, then you are not practicing a religion. Nigeria faces a serious challenge from terrorism, banditry, farmer-herder conflicts, communal violence, ethnic suspicion, religious intolerance, hate speeches, and the manipulation of identity for political purpose. That goes to both of us who are politicians. We weaponize religion. We weaponize division for political advantage. Temporary advantage, but it leaves permanent identity and dent on our lives. I know true justice, education, responsible leadership, dialogue, and moral courage can make a change. And if I believe that every human being is created by God, I cannot make another person my enemy simply because he prays differently. Our faith should make us better Nigerians, not make us distant ourselves from Nigerians. Distinguished religious leaders, you possess the immense moral influence in our communities. I know what my father and the chief imam, they influenced the heart during the Medicine crisis in the early 80s. My father and the chief imam had an impact in securing the communities. You as regional leaders, let our mosques and our churches become centers of peace, of reconciliation, and responsible citizenship. Let us preach faith without hatred, conviction without contempt, and truth without incitement. We can preach truth without inciting people. To me, that's the hallmark of teaching as a religious leader. To our political leaders, let us resist temptation to exploit religion or ethnicity for sentiments for temporary political advantage. No political victory is worth the permanent damage inflicted on our nation, and we've been seeing it every day. To our traditional rulers, let the moral authority of our thrones make reconciliation stronger than retaliation, and dialogue stronger than suspicion. And to every Nigerian, when you hear a lie about another tribe or religion, ask yourself, will I repeat it? Will I question what has been said? And where possible, are we living in Nigeria where diversity is understood as a name for strength or weakness? We need a moral commitment shared by our religious leaders, political leaders, traditional institutions, and citizens. A covenant that says we will not use religion to justify violence, and we will reject hate speeches where it comes from a pulpit or a mosque or the palace or political platform or the keyboard of our social media. We will protect every place of worship. We will defend every vulnerable community in Nigeria, and we will teach our children that the Nigeria we praise differently is not our enemy. Let our mosques, our churches, become centers of peace and reconciliation. Let us build a Nigeria where a Christian can protect a Muslim, and a Muslim can defend a Christian, and every Nigerian can stand for the dignity of another Nigerian. Not because we share the same faith or ethnicity, but because we share the same humanity. If we can achieve that, diversity will of course cease to be a source of fear and become the greatest strength of this nation. In conclusion, I've lived through the consequence of division, and I know how painful it is. If you don't live in an IDP camp, I don't want you to even think of it. Don't dream of it for any other person. I was there for 3 months. I know how it feels. You wake up, you don't know even your source of food. Sometimes for 3 days, you don't have what to take back. We live in fear every day. And I've seen what it takes away from you, your dignity. I therefore urge us to choose a Nigeria where our children inherit schools, they inherit homes, they inherit opportunities, and not inheriting displaced camps and memories of violence in their lives. That is not the Nigeria we must build. That is the Nigeria we must leave behind. And that is Nigeria we must choose together. Let's choose peace over violence. May the Almighty God bless the Muslim World League. May God bless our religious and traditional rulers. May God bless every Nigerian who works for peace. And all of you are seated here should work for peace. And may the Almighty God continue to bless and unite and protect the fair Republic of Nigeria. Thank you and God bless you.
1: As the national chairman of the All Progressives Congress, Professor Dentari Iwatita, at the International Conference on National Security, holding here at the Bola Ahmed Tinubu International Conference Center in the heart of Abuja. It is an event that has brought together religious leaders from different divides, Muslim religious leaders, Christian religious leaders, and religious leaders from other faiths to discuss the peace and security as well as unity of Nigeria.
2: If you make a quick translation in Arabic, let me very warmly welcome and acknowledge the presence of Reverend Yusuf Ibrahim Mushishi. We also have Professor Father Cornelius Omonukwa. He is the Executive Secretary of the National Interreligious Council, which is co-chaired by the Sultan of Sokoto and the President of the Christian Association of Nigeria. We also very warmly acknowledge the presence of the Deputy Crown President, Reverend Dr. Stephen Panya Baba. Allahu Akbar. Now Dr. Ogwale will make translation of the National Chairman APC's statements and testimonies on interreligious coexistence in Nigeria.
3: لأهل العلا شعر الهنا ذي المنى يتلى وتسأل آيات البيان لهم صقلة لقد تكلم فضيلته فأصاب وأجاد وأفاد فنسأل الله تبارك وتعالى أن يتقبل منا صالح الأعمال وكلماته تكتب بماء العينين ويعجز اللسان وبخاصة في 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
4: Well, we've been advised to please implore all our distinguished guests who are roaming the frontage of this very important gathering to please desist or stop. Please allow our distinguished guests to be seated in tranquility so that they will listen to the proceedings. Before we call on our next speaker, let me very warmly acknowledge the presence and welcome Senator Abubakar Atiku Bagudu, CON, former Executive Governor of Kebbi State and now currently the Honorable Minister of Budget and Economic Planning. Please welcome him.

0: Kidir Iwo from Osun State, and Sheikh Abdulrahman Ahmad, Chief Missioner, Ansaruddin Society of Nigeria. We welcome them with a big, loud Allahu Akbar. Also here is the Executive Governor of Nasarawa State, Engineer A.A. Sule, C.O.A.N., but he is ably represented by his Secretary to the State Government of Nasarawa State, Dr. Shoaibu Magaji Labaran, a Senior Advocate of Nigeria. He is on the delegation of the Nasarawa State Government. He is also an Honorable Aminu Maifata, Honorable Commissioner for Local Government, and Honorable Muhammad Sani Otos, Honorable Commissioner for Trade and Investment. Please let us also acknowledge the presence of Sheikh Karibullah Nasir Kabara, Shugabank Adria, that is head of the delegation of Adria movement in Nigeria. He is represented by Imam Dr. Muhammad Mujtaba Abdul Qadir, Provost, College of Education, Legal and General Studies, Misau. We also have Professor Muhammad Kabir, Chief of Staff, to the Special Advisor to the President on Political and Other Matters. Please also let's acknowledge the presence of the Comptroller General of the Nigeria Customs Service, who is ably represented by the Assistant Comptroller General, ACG Baba Adi Idris. Among traditional rulers here present is His Highness Luka Kogi Yabwat Agom of Kaju from Kaduna State. He is ably represented by Sadona of Kaju, James Sule, and Jeremiah of Kaju, Francis Frank. Honorable His Royal Highness Lamido of Gashaka, Dr. Zubairu Hamambakto, is also here. Right Honorable Babangida S.M. Nguroje, Emir, former Deputy Speaker of the House of Representatives, is also here. Alhaji Mahmoud Momo, representing the Honorable Minister of Regional Development, Engineer Abubakar Momo, is also here. Please let us also welcome Honorable Minister for Health, Professor
1: Tare de Kinyi da aka zabo da kuma da takken kayan aiki Senator Ronga da dan sanar.

as earlier announced, is the Executive Secretary of NAREC, Dr. Father Cornelius Omonukwa. He's the Executive Secretary of NAREC, which is co-chaired by the Sultan of Sokoto and President of the Christian Association of Nigeria, CAN. Honorable Dr. Father Cornelius Omonukwa, please come to the podium. Please let us welcome him with a

Assalamu alaikum. While respecting the existing protocol, I must acknowledge my co-chairman, my immediate boss, His Eminence, the Sultan of Sokoto. Salam alaikum, Your Highness, Your Eminence. We are here today to show what life

0: what binds us together is humanity. And if it was the will of God, it would have been possible for God to create all of us either as Christians or as Muslims. When we take the statistics of religions in the world, we could have an estimate between 4,000 and 10,000 distinct religions. But in Nigeria, we have prominent religions, namely African traditional religion, Christianity, and Islam. When I was a consultant in the Vatican, representing the whole of Africa, I was in Africa. But there was something that became very obvious to me, that in all the countries I was in contact with, it is only in Nigeria you have all the Muslims come together under one council, the Nigeria Supreme Council for Islamic Affairs. And it is only in Nigeria you have all the Christians come together under one association, the Christian Association of Nigeria. So it was very difficult, it was very easy in 1999 for both the Supreme Council and CAN to come together to form Nigeria Interreligious Council, NIREC. And NIREC is chaired, co-chaired by the President General of the Nigeria Supreme Council for Islamic Affairs and the President of the Christian Association of Nigeria. And they have been able to show us, NIREC has been able to show us the essence of religion and why we are here today. And this essence is mercy. Bismillah ar-Rahman ar-Rahim. Mercy and compassion. And this should be colored with love, not tolerance. Because human life is sacred. And that is why we are here today, to talk about security. In the Bible, it is...
1: Kellogg's Power Breakfast.
0: The Quran, Surah Al-Mahida, 5, chapter 32, killing one innocent person is like killing the whole of humanity. So whoever kills a person unjustly is akin to killing the whole of humanity, and doing that means that you do not respect God. In all this, we have a relationship, vertical relationship, which is our relationship with God, and horizontal relationship, which is our relationship with one another, human beings. And the President General of the Nigeria Supreme Council for Islamic Affairs and the President of Christian Association of Nigeria has showed very clearly that Christians and Muslims are not at war in the way they relate to each other. And they have encouraged all of us to do the same. And that is why NIREC is not partisan. And in NIREC, we have been able to campaign for the promotion of human dignity, promotion of common good, and common welfare of the Nigerian people. While I thank this organization, this assembly, for this invitation, I would like to appeal very passionately that we should never, never, never allow anybody to weaponize religion or ethnicity or poverty to turn us against each other. May God give us security and may we continue to live in peace and harmony through Christ our Lord. Amen. Dr. Abubakar Gwale will very quickly do okay. Let us warmly welcome to the podium His Eminence Alhaji Dr. Muhammad Sa'ad Abubakar III, TFR MNI, Sultan of Sokoto, President General, Supreme Council for Islamic Affairs. Please let us welcome him to the podium with a loud Allahu Akbar. Allahu Akbar. Allahu Akbar. Allahu Akbar.
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0: Excellency, Mr. President, very ably represented by Deputy Senate President, let me use the Governor of Sokoto State to acknowledge all the governors serving. And the former governor of Sokoto State, distinguished Senator Ali Wamako, and also member of World Muslim League, to recognize all the members of the National Assembly here. And I use the Emir of Zazzau to recognize all the traditional leaders here present. And I use Professor Ali Party to recognize all the ministers here present. And then to all my brothers and sisters whom I call Bayang Allah, those at the far back of the conference hall, the Muslims here and the Christians here, the atheists here, those who don't even believe in God, but they are here. I greet you in the best form of greeting. Assalamu alaikum wa rahmatullahi wa barakatuh. It looks some of you are sleeping. Assalamu alaikum wa rahmatullahi wa barakatuh. You are awake now. It's when you are going to speak after the national chairman of Jibuit and then the national chairman of APC spoke. And then to cap it off, the executive secretary of NIREC, Nigeria Interreligious Council, which I co-chair with the current president, you find that you don't have anything more to say. So I adopt all what the three speakers said, and thank the APC chairman in particular for this very open admission of how things have been and how we want to see things in this Nigeria. And I want to use this opportunity to ask the APC chairman to ensure that he publishes wide what he told us here, and also allow his own constituency to work with what we are coming out with at the end of this conference. I would like to thank Jibwe's National Chairman Malala for thinking out of the box for this conference, and thank the World Muslim League also for partnering with us. We believe this is a correct way to go. No number of conferences or meetings or summits are too many in the country Nigeria we have now. The more we come together and discuss our issues, our problems, our solutions, the better we become. I've said it so many times, we don't lack the number of, situation. We don't lack solutions to our problems. What we lack is implementation. How to implement whatever we agreed to do. It's not the number of clerics that abuse government or praise government that matter. You have clerics that insult government and say that are not right or they are very bad. We have some clerics that praise government that you know is not true. So for us, when we meet together, it's for us to talk to one another. Let's find out the common ground where we believe our religions teach us. Now I want to thank the NIREC Secretary because we have come together as Christians and Muslims to talk to one another. And not just in Nigeria, across the world. And I think it's important for us to know why we created NIREC. The Christians and Muslims created NIREC, not government. And we are talking to one another. Those who are not in NIREC or who don't believe in NIREC should try and see what NIREC stands for and work for the good of the humanity. And we all know how we are created by Almighty Allah. We came into this world as mere human beings. And we go back with nothing that we all amass in this world. No matter what you have in this world, you're going back with nothing, back to your creator. So I would like to thank the World Muslim League for partnering with Jibwis to host this international conference. It's international in the sense that everybody is being invited to take part. Muslims, Christians, atheists, various tribes in Nigeria, they're all allowed to come in and take part in this conference so that we find a common solution to our numerous problems in this country. We are part of the world that is facing so many problems. We are not immune to having problems in this country. We are not immune. There are so many problems that are worse than us. But you know, we say charity begins at home. We have to think of ourselves first before we think of others. So when we believe that we have problems here, there is no problem that is beyond finding solutions if we are committed and we are honest with ourselves. We must be honest in the sense that Christians should stop insulting Muslims, Muslims should stop insulting Christians, and that's how we live in peace. As the APC chairman rightly said, when we were all growing up, we didn't know about anything about somebody being superior to the other. Because we know as Muslims, we are not superior to anybody. We are all created equal by Almighty Allah, one of Allah. The best amongst us is he who is most pious. So let's use our piety to determine what we are. And in using our piety, we have to now think of how do we live with our neighbors. And you don't create your neighbor. God created you, Allah created your neighbor for you. So whoever is your neighbor, you know what is required of you to do for your neighbor. And we have seen that when we are growing up, we have practiced it, and we believe it could be brought back if we are really honest with ourselves. But the problem is that we lack honesty and trust. We don't trust one another. We do social media abuses and whatever, everywhere. And that's what makes things important to some people when you insult your leaders. I've read so many things written by people whom I don't even know about me, and I laugh. I say, please go and continue to do so. On my channel, one day I will take all my sins from what you have said about me that is not true. And so if you are saying things that are bad to your leaders, to your president, to your governor, to your senators, to your other leaders, and you know it's not true, you are only bringing sins to yourself. And you will on that day account for this to the Almighty Allah, not to anybody. So we are not here to say we are better than anybody. We are not better than anybody. He, the creator of us all, will determine who is better. And he knows how to do it. So I'm not here to say I'm better than anybody. I don't want to say so much about this because later on we have discussions across this board. And I believe what we come out with, inshallah, will be better for this country. Let's have more of such conferences. And we, inshallah, will try to attend the conferences because our attendance means agreement to what the conference is all about. And that's why we're all here personally. And we want to thank the National Chairman for this gigantic thought and approach to how we can really resolve issues in our country. We are Nigeria, and we don't want to be any other thing. We want to be big Nigeria, not big of anybody, not big of Africa or the world. No, we want to be ourselves. And I think that's the best thing we need to tell ourselves. How can I contribute to what can make this Nigeria better? Not how to dissolve Nigeria, how to create 1 million countries out of Nigeria. It still doesn't solve the problem. You are adding more problems to the problem. Because we have to think twice, and we have to think wide, and we have to reach out loudly to everybody. I want to thank all of you for attending, and belief in Nigeria is paramount to everything. I want to thank Mr. President for all what he's doing. I want to thank, we are not politicians, and I believe APC chairman is not here as APC chairman. He's here to tell us his own story, and I'm glad he's here, and he said it, and we have listened to him. Let's have more of such thoughts. Let's have a such Imam Abdullahi of Plateau, who shielded over 300 Christians when there was problem in Plateau. Things like this are being forgotten. He shielded over 300 Christians in his mosque when there was a crisis in an area and they were threatened by people there. And that is humanity, you know. So I don't want to speak so much about humanity and whatever people have spoken about it. I want to thank what all natural chairman said, and I want to thank also what APC chairman said. The two chairmen have said it all, and to cap it all, the NAREC executive secretary said what we are doing in NAREC, and we will continue to strengthen NAREC, live in our relations with one another as Christians and Muslims in this country. We want to believe in whatever we do, the Almighty Allah's hands will be on us and with us, inshallah. We are honest and we trust one another, so we trust ourselves. We don't do all these things that are not Islam-based or Islam-biased. We say whatever we do as Muslims in this country, what Islam said we should do, because we are all one humanity created by one Almighty God. You don't say what you don't do. To say what you don't do, you know, it's most heinous in the eyes of Almighty Allah. So let's say what we can do, and let's do what we say, and let's make this Nigeria a better country. And we thank all Muslim League for coming to us, coming and working with us, and we believe we have a lot to do. And we thank Almighty Allah for this day, and I wish you in the best form of religion. Assalamu alaikum wa rahmatullahi wa barakatuh.
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1: أعوان الإسلام خير الجزاء. Before I call on my colleague, Senior MC, I would like to also recognize the presence of His Excellency Ambassador Yusuf Muhammad Al-Badawi, the Ambassador of the Kingdom. Grand Mufti of Mauritania, Sheikh Ahmed Barabin, and Dr. Agrabu Kefas, the Governor of Taraba State, ably represented by Architect Al-Amin Ibrahim. Now, my colleague.
2: Thank you very much, Dr. Gwale. Allahu Akbar. Allahu Akbar. Allahu Akbar. Before our next event, let us very warmly and quickly recognize the following and acknowledge their presence. The representative of the Executive Governor of Taraba State and personal architect, Dr. Al-Amin Ibrahim, is here. The Honorable Minister of Livestock Development, Honorable Idi Mukhtar Maiha, is also here present. Please let us loudly recognize his presence with a loud and loud applause. Of course, we also have a representative of Sheikh Muhammad Sani Ayah Jingle, National Chairman, Jibril's Council of Ulama, and his delegation. Also here is Amir of Maradu from Zamfara State, Alhaji Garba Muhammad Dambari, MFR, and also His Royal Highness Alhaji Dr. Abdullahi Amegwa Albo III of Sana of Kiana from Nasarawa State. Now, the next event is an event of the Muslim World League. It is a very important one in the sense that it is an initiative of the Secretary General himself of the Muslim World League. I will be connecting to Kaduna. If Kaduna is ready, please come online, because the event is an official commissioning of the state-of-the-art cardiac center, built, equipped, and financed, of course, by the Muslim World League as an initiative of the league. His Excellency Dr. Al-Isa, Secretary General, will be commissioning it from here, while His Excellency, the Executive Governor of Kaduna State, will, of course, also be together with him for the commissioning. Over there in Kaduna, we'll be having the Honorable Commissioner for Health for Kaduna State, Hajia Umar Kaltum Ahmad, who will be performing the official commissioning over there. The Secretary General, we want to invite him if he's ready. If Kaduna is here, is Kaduna ready? If they are, please join us. Cardiac center. Built.

0: سليم بجميع الخدمات التي تحتاجها المرضى في مراكز القلب. المركز هو يعتبر الوحيد في ولاية كبير، يخدم تقريبا 12 مليون نسمة وإن شاء الله.
1: We all afraid of our homes. We're all hungry. And that makes all of us human beings. And that's the humanity in us. The experience taught me a lesson that I've never forgotten. When violence comes, it does not ask whether you're a Christian or a Muslim. Before it destroys either your home or your humanity or your dignity. The foolishness that creates division does not ultimately spare the people whose name it is committed in. Sometimes they commit it in the name of religion. But at the end of the day, it doesn't spare anybody. Sometimes it's committed in the name of tribal diversity. I don't even expect nobody. All of us are victims. Standing in the barracks as a displaced Nigerian, I came to understand something very simple. We may worship differently, but we suffer together. We dream together. We can build together. And ultimately, we can rise and fall together. And I ask you today, when did being a Christian or Muslim become more important than the humanity in us or the Nigerian in us? And perhaps the most important question also, can we truly claim to be people of faith if our faith does not compel us to protect the life and dignity and freedom of those who worship differently from us? If your religion does not protect the dignity of other human life, then you are not practicing a religion. Nigeria faces a serious challenge from terrorism, banditry, farmer-herder conflicts, communal violence, ethnic suspicion, religious intolerance, hate speeches,

Thank you. أعوذ بالله من الشيطان الرجيم. بسم الله الرحمن الرحيم. Your Excellency, the Honorable Speaker of the House of Representatives, Right Honorable President Abbas, ably represented by Right Honorable Alhassan Adodugwa, Your Excellencies, the various governors that are here, the Governor of Borno State, the Governor of Sokoto State, the Governor of Jigawa State, the Governor of Kaduna State, and all other deputy governors that are here, our National Chairman, Professor, the Chairman of APC, Professor Nantawe Ibwana Oshie, Your Excellency, the Secretary General of Muslim World League and Chairman of the Organization of Muslim Scholars, Dr. Muhammad bin Abdul Karim Al Isa, the civil senators that are here, Senator Wamako, Senator Yari, and all the senators that are here, and members of the House of Representatives. Our regard, Sultan of Sokoto, the Minister of Budget and Financial Planning, the Emir Zazal, the Esu Nufe, and all other traditional rulers that are here, and the ministers of the Federal Republic of Nigeria. I can say the Minister of course, my very good friend and brother, the other Minister of Information, as well as another brother of mine, the Minister of Budget and National Planning, and the Minister of Agriculture, the chief host of this very important conference, the leader of Jubilee, Madam Sheikh Balalau, and all other Islamic scholars that are here, academics, invited guests, ladies and gentlemen. I am here standing for Mr. President, the President of the Federal Republic of Nigeria, Commander-in-Chief of the Armed Forces, Senator Bola Ahmed Tinubu, GCFR. He is glad that this conference is coming at this period, that the conference is holding at this very, very important period, that the world is being confronted with multifaceted security challenges. So Nigeria is glad that this conference is holding at this very, very important period in life of the entire world. Mr. President is glad to assure the organizer of this very, very important conference, this esteemed conference, unwavering commitment of the federal government towards ensuring the realization of sustainable security in our country.

0: that brings threats against our national as well as regional security systems and chart a way towards, chart a way forward as a contribution to consolidate the government's efforts of addressing our national security challenges. Not only that, the government is determined to make sure that we remain united in our country despite our differences, that we should work and remain in this country and allow this country to remain as a united nation, a united Nigeria. Not only that, this wonderful policy of government is extended to the entire group, where the government is working every day to ensure unity among the nation of the world and amongst the people of the world. The participants in this conference are also expected to take advantage of the internationality of these August events to share diversified experiences. Indeed happy about the fact that this conference is holding here in Nigeria. And for the purpose of emphasis, we commend GBS for facilitating this wonderful forum to discuss security and global peace. While I convey the president's assuring commitments to identify with the anticipated laudable outcomes of this conference, it is my sincere belief that the discussions will be critical, robust, and participatory to realize its laudable objectives. To this end, I thank you for listening, and I would like to say finally, Salaam Alaikum.
1: Alaykum as-salam wa rahmatullahi wa barakatuh. That has been an address from His Excellency Bola Ahmed Tinubu, the President of the Republic of Nigeria and Commander-in-Chief of the Armed Forces, ably represented by Deputy Senate President Senator Barau Ayejiboi. Jazakumullah. We are still recognizing the presence of the Governor of Kano State, Alhaji Abba Kabir Yusuf, ably represented by Honorable Commissioner of Religious Affairs and Commander General of the Hisbah, Sheikh Aminu Dawra, and the entourage. And we also recognize the presence of the Speaker of the House of Assembly of Nigeria, ably represented by Honorable Alhassan Adu Dugwa.
2: They said, all is well that ends well. We have come almost to the end of this opening session. We will now wish to very warmly call to the podium His Excellency Senator Hamad Sani Arima Bokura, former Governor of Zamfara State and the former Distinguished Senator of the Federal Republic, to come and do a vote of thanks. Allahu Akbar.
3: أعوذ بالله السميع العليم من الشيطان الرجيم بسم الله الرحمن الرحيم الصلاة والسلام على سيدنا وحبيبنا ونبينا ورسولنا وشفينا محمد صلى الله عليه وسلم وعلى آله وصحبه وسلم أجمعين وحبيبنا ونبينا ورسولنا 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Jibuis, Your Excellency, the National Chairman APC, Your Excellencies, the Executive Governors, members of National Assembly, Foreign Ministers,

distinguished Islamic scholars and Christian leaders, distinguished members of the press, ladies and gentlemen, assalamu alaikum wa rahmatullahi ta'ala wa barakatuh. I stand here for one simple message, that is vote of thanks. I would like, on behalf of Jibwebs and Muslim World Muslim League, to thank everyone here for attending this very important conference. May Allah subhanahu wa ta'ala grant us al-Jannah fi al-Dawus. 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

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This brings us to the end of the opening session of this international conference, jointly convened by Jibwis and the World Muslim League. And it has shown us that the power of partnership between a grassroots faith-based movement and a global Islamic institution. Jibwis brought the reach to our communities, and the World Muslim League brought the global perspective and solidarity of the Ummah. On behalf of the organizers, express our sincere gratitude to the World Muslim League for this strategic collaboration. We express our gratitude also to the chairman of the occasion, His Eminence, the Sultan of Sokoto, and of course, the special guest of honor, the Secretary General of the World Muslim League, our security agencies for ensuring a peaceful environment, our partners, the media, and volunteers, and most importantly, you, our distinguished participants, for your time, intellect, and commitment. We pray that Allah subhanahu wa ta'ala accept this effort from us, protects our nation, Nigeria, and grants us lasting peace and prosperity. ربنا لا تزغ قلوبنا بعد إذ هديتنا وهب لنا من لدنك رحمة إنك أنت الوهاب. As we depart, let us go not just with notes, but with a renewed commitment to be agents of peace, security, and development in our homes, our mosques, our churches, and our communities. Once again, shukran and sajjani to all our guests. I now invite our control to bring up our national anthem for the observance of our service to our fatherland, the national anthem.

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7: 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It's football, athletics, swimming, and exciting fun games. 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

0: our studio from the network service of Radio Nigeria, where we brought you that program that has to do with interreligion interfaith at the International Conference Center in Abuja. Popular one, I learned that crisis situations and crises do not ask whether you're a Muslim or you're a Christian. Okay, that's one takeaway I took it from that program. I hope you also take something from the program. Now, welcome back here. We're still here, Radio 1, 103.3 FM, Chicken Times. Titan and Miss Compass, R1. Now, my shift is running, coming to a close. I'll be handing over to the meeting presenter for the afternoon shift. Like I always say, the middle name of Radio 1, 103.3 FM. Please turn right, do your thing, and then you give way for the program. Next person, please. This is my pleasure being with you today, Tuesday, the 11th day of August 2026. My name is Pascal King, and I worked with Fred Ayeni to make sure everything went well right here in the studios. Think till Thursday, again, we will be hearing my voice on the afternoon. There was a Radio 1, 103.3 FM. This is me asking you to stay put, hold on tight, please. Whatever you do not like people to do, do not do it also to people. Good afternoon.
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did you know that of all the 36 Nigerian states, Lagos State is the smallest? It looks absurd, but it is actually true that this is the smallest Nigerian state. This is despite the fact that it hosts one of the most popular cities in Nigeria, the Lagos City. That's a fact about our Lagos.

that Lagos handles 80% of the country's imports, Lagos is the Nigerian state that handles majority of the country's imports. Located in the southwest beachline of Nigeria, Lagos Port is responsible for processing 80% imports in Nigeria. This port of Lagos is also in the list of top 10 in Africa. That's a fact about our Lagos.

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0: masterpiece begin as raw metal, it must pass through intense heat, withstand the hammer's blow, and endure the fire for becoming something remarkable. 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On Zero to Hero, we strive to educate, enlighten, and inspire the Nigerian youth towards building their life path to attain their goals amidst their daily challenges. Drawing from the original and inspiring stories of our esteemed guests. My name is Chinonye Obiwokolo. Today's guest shattered stereotypes in one of the toughest industries in the world. She chose not to comfort the convention, but spark steel and strength of welding. A profession many once believed belonged only to men. She has become a respected entrepreneur, a mentor to countless young women, an advocate for women's development, and a voice encouraging young Nigerians to embrace skills, encourage, and self-reliance. She's Miss Rachel Ayahun, fondly known across Nigeria as Adadi Welder. You're welcome to Zero to Hero.
1: Thank you very much for having me.
0: All right. Every successful person has a beginning. Take us back to your childhood days. Who was Rachel Ayahun before the title Adadi Welder? And what was life like growing up in a humble background?
1: Rachel was just a regular girl living in a public compound by a welder father and a trader mom. Of course, growing up was full of a mixture of abundance and lack. So there are times when it's so scarce and there are times when you have it to have fun. It wasn't always fun, but of course I had a supportive father and mother, so I had love growing up.
0: All right. Many people dream, but very few dare to challenge society expectations. At what point did you decide that welding, not a traditional career path for women, would become your life calling?
1: My father was a welder, like I said earlier, and growing up after school, we would go to his welding workshop to play around, sometimes turn on the gen, sometimes help with filing, you know. While the girls were not fully involved in it, he made sure that my brothers were well-grounded in that skill. What he did not know was that it was me who is the daughter that would take over the business after his demise.
0: Mm. How did he feel about that?
1: He had died before I even went into the business.
0: Wow.
1: Yes, my dad is late now. May he still rest in peace. Because I was a daddy's girl, I still remember my father and sometimes feel like I can just bring him back. Mm. But you know, we had memories of whenever he's working, he would say, come and do this, help me cut this.
0: Mm.
1: But he didn't force the girls as much as he forced the boys.
0: Yeah.
1: So we all had basic knowledge of welding, yes. Just that he did not see it as a female skill, and so he did not get us grounded.
0: Okay.
1: But after my dad died, I became depressed for 2 years.
0: Mm.
1: And I kept wondering, maybe it was because he was going through a lot of stress and nobody to help him.
0: Mm.
1: And then, but before he died, I had a mentor who was a big name in the aluminium industry.
0: Okay.
1: So somehow his mentorship guided me back to what I'm doing today. One day he called me and said, his late Abioye, he died during the Ikoyi collapse.
0: Okay.
1: You know, so he said to me, let me tell you, you can make money from this industry.
0: Mm.
1: Come and do marketing for me. Don't be my staff. When you get client, I'll convince the client you get 5% of the job. And then one day,

0: Casually, I told one of my friends who's a real estate person who was building that we have an aluminium company, and he said okay. Of course, I didn't know how to convince him, so I took him to my mentor. My mentor convinced him, and I got 300,000 naira.
1: Wow.
0: Yes. Isn't that easy? So I continued on that path. I started getting clients.
1: And that money really encouraged you?
0: Yes, it was very encouraging.
1: Okay, what was your mom's opinion on the field you chose to go with?
0: Okay, so when I got into welding, my mother didn't like the idea. Mm. She kept saying, can you go and do your work? Because I was working. I left my job to come and do this. Mm. I told her that this is a job that I feel like will give me fulfillment. I miss my father. My father was an amazing person. We cannot let his legacy die because he died. Mm. And every time she sees me in the shop, she will say, you can't do this thing. Come on from that place. Come on, go back to work. And I told her, I said, leave this thing. So when I started getting broke, she said, I've told you, go and get a job. I said, mommy, don't worry. I'm going to make it. Just allow me to do this thing. I have a very strong conviction.
1: Right.
0: Let my conviction lead.
1: Mm.
0: But by the time we started getting people who believed in me, invest in the business, they're saying, oh, really? I didn't know.
1: Mm.
0: So now she's my biggest supporter. I had to tell somebody one that is a welder, give her welding. I say, even you, mommy.
1: Don't you have sitters now? What will be your sister's opinion?
0: I think that my boyfriend at the moment is my biggest supporter. I like it. He tries to support in the very way that he can.
1: All right. Okay, let's go back to your primary school days. Well, tell us a little bit of your primary school days.
0: Right. Primary school. I think I used to walk up to 30 minutes or even an hour to school because our school was very far from home.
1: Mm.
0: My father would say that he didn't have money, but he wanted us to have the best, especially that he did not go to school.
1: Mm.
0: And so we had to rush up sometimes, stand eating. We would eat while standing, just rush up and get to school.
1: Mm.
0: We had times when we were driven away for school fees, and then I'll refuse to go home. I'll stand by the gates.
1: Mm.
0: I remember when the proprietor had to call me to say, please go back to class so that something doesn't happen to you on the way.
1: All right. Your secondary school days?
0: Secondary school. I think it got tougher in secondary school because we had relocated from Kano to Nasarawa State. My father had an accident, broke his leg. Our house got burned. Things got so tough. And for 2 years, we didn't pay fees.
1: Okay.
0: It took our accountant back then to come to say, you are an intelligent student. Why is your father not paying your fees?
1: Mm.
0: And I narrated the story back home. Okay. And she said, I'm going to help you.
1: Okay, tell us a little bit of your family, parents, your siblings.
0: I'm from a family of six. We lost one. My mother tried her hands on different things. She sold firewood and tomatoes just to ensure that we ate. Because at the time, my father had an accident, like I said, about 6 months after he relocated to Abuja. So she had to just do everything to make sure that at least we could feed.
1: Okay.
0: I have amazing siblings, two brothers, three sisters now too. I'm from a family where we are very closely knitted and there's a lot of love.
1: That's a great one. Okay, stepping into a workshop, you mostly with men must have been intimidating. What were some of the toughest moments you experienced, and did you ever consider giving up?
0: I think that until date, one of my toughest moments was when I approached one of the big names I considered in the industry who was doing the things I really would like to do. And I said, they had advertised for a training on welding, and I was willing to leave Abuja to Enugu to go and learn. I was willing to go and learn for at least 6 months or a year.
1: Mm.
0: And I called them to say I want to learn. The man looked at me and said, no, you can't be carrying metals, but don't worry, I'll get back to you.
1: Mm.
0: 3 days, 4 days, 5 days, he didn't get back to me. He was no longer picking my calls. This was somebody who told me he was coming to Abuja the next day and that he was going to call me. So I used another number to call him, and he said, let me tell you the truth, I can't train you, you're a woman.
1: How were you able to convince him?
0: I tried to let him know that, see, I have other skills that I can bring into your business.
1: Yeah.
0: So while I'm learning welding, I have knowledge, I've worked in different industries, so I can see how I can bring my knowledge of those industries into your business to help you be better. But he outrightly gave me a no. He wasn't going to train me for maybe like a week. I felt down. I think that dampened my spirit.
1: Mm.
0: And then one day I said, my father has trained over 30 people in this field. Maybe I'm looking down on them.
1: Mm.
0: I should go back to them to train me.
1: Okay.
0: And then I will need their support because one of my cousins is already 25 years experienced in this industry. And so I decided to go back to where I'm coming from to learn and then to grow.
1: I'm baffled. Success often comes with sacrifice. What personal sacrifices did you make to build Costco Welding and Fabrication Limited into a respected company?
0: Just like I said earlier, I had to leave my job as finance officer and logistics manager in a HR firm. I had a stable income. I had allowances coming that made at least I could say I was comfortable. And so leaving that place to come into an industry where I didn't know much was the biggest sacrifice. Week going 3 months, 4 months, 5 months, 6 months job, no quality job, to foot your bills. I didn't even know how I survived looking back. I don't even think I know how I survived. But one thing kept me. This legacy of integrity has to be built, and somebody has to make the sacrifice. Even when my younger brother, who we were working on it together, decided to go get another job because it, according to him, it wasn't working, and my mother's encouragement, I still stayed back. I was determined that.
1: What is your relationship with the male counterpart that is in the same field with them? What are they thinking about you? How are they feeling when they see you around this work?
0: And so they, those who know me know that I do say that what a man can do, a man can do. What a woman can do, a woman can do. I'm not competing with you people, though. So every support you can give me, you will give. And trust me, as much as there are challenges, I can say that the support I get from the male in the industry is higher than the backlash I get from them.
1: Okay. People often say what a man can do, that a woman can do even more better. In your experience, what unique strength have women brought into technical and the engineering profession like welding?
0: One of our unique strengths is attention to details.
1: Okay.
0: One of the challenges I've had with working with other artisans in this industry is that they just want to do this job sharp, sharp, sharp and deliver. And then one of my staff would tell me that, madam, you too like kokori-kori work. Kokori-kori means kokori-kori, just find simple design. Let's just do this thing. I have one that we keep having issues because he just wants the job done, no finishing. They will just think that for them, once you have put the metals together, that is it.
1: That is
0: it. It has to look aesthetically appealing, and so we have to go through the grind. Sometimes I will not have to come down to use my hand to take time to do the finishing, and then we get the job done. I remember that sometimes we have to spend extra cost to correct mistakes that if I'm not around, they will just send to the client, you know. But as they work with you with time, I'm learning patience too. There are times when you do the job, they just get tired and they leave it for you. But of course, I keep telling myself, the only way from here is forward. I encountered one of those challenges last week. That was why I woke up feeling lethargic this morning. But we're on it.
1: Okay.
0: You feel tired, you allow yourself rest, you get up and you go again.
1: Wow. That's great. Okay. Let's get to know about your university days.
0: Okay.
1: We've not talked about that.
0: Interesting.
1: Yeah.
0: My university is not straightforward because I dropped out at after my diploma. I had a son. I had to drop out, faced challenges in its own at that time. And then I came back and went to Polytechnic and did an ND. And then I relaxed. I started an open university.
1: Okay.
0: Because of funds, I need to take care of myself and take care of my son.
1: Yeah.
0: I still left that halfway.
1: Okay.
0: But I'm in my final year doing business administration at APU Zaria.
1: Congratulations.
0: Thank you.
1: That is great. At least getting pregnant and having a child did not, you know, give you setbacks. You still picked your pieces and move on. That's great. There must have been a defining project or achievements that made people finally stop seeing you as a woman, trying to weld and begin respecting you simply as a professional welder. Tell us what that turning point is.
0: Okay, so I started this job as a confident person. I've gone through life, but if I don't tell you, you won't know. One of my boss told me one day that I've worked with you for 1 year, and just today I'm knowing your story. I'm not able to connect the two because you don't look it.
1: Yeah.
0: My presence sometimes is intimidating.
1: You don't even look like a woman that is in that kind of hard job.
0: Yeah, my presence sometimes is intimidating, and I don't allow the things I go through to define me at any point. So even if you're in the house with me and I'm going through the toughest of moments, if I do not open my mouth to tell you, you will not guess it. And so even in the industry, I came with that confidence. You need to see me small to look down on me now. I'm telling you what to do.
1: It's not about size.
0: It's not about size.
1: It's not about size.
0: So my aura sometimes intimidates you before I walk into the place. So let me tell you the most interesting part of it. So one client met me last year. He said somebody recommended me to supervise a project. This project is not well welding, interior.
1: Okay, interior decor.
0: Yes, and I'm like, I don't do interior. Mm. I'm not even a fine-tuned person when it comes to space. How do I do it? And he said, don't worry, I'll support you. Just supervise the job for me.
1: Okay.
0: And by the time I brought small,
1: yeah,
0: he was so impressed. He's like, see, even finer than what we had planned.
1: Yeah.
0: Because I had to change some colors, change some things. He just allowed me, and I enjoyed it.
1: Hmm.
0: He took me to one of his sites, and he said, Rachel, when I'm ready to start this project, you're going to be the project manager.
1: Wow.
0: And then he gave me to do a building and renovation from start, without his supervision. We're at the final phases, and I'm so impressed.
1: Hmm.
0: Like, I'm hailing myself.
1: You love to hail yourself.
0: Yes.
1: There's this saying that says, Alisa just fell from the wall, and nobody healed him, and he decided to heal himself.
0: Yes.
1: So that's it.
0: So I'm now doing a course in project management to be fine project manager because somebody trusted me to build a house for him.
1: Hmm. He said somebody trusted you to build a house for him. So you are now into civil engineering or what? You're veering from one field to another now.
0: Because it's all construction. Okay. Same industry. It's manufacturing. You're starting from ground.
1: Hmm.
0: And so what it meant is that we're going to supervise the engineer.
1: But as a constructor or what, who constructs house, you need the rudiment of, you know, knowing how to lay blocks, you know.
0: That's why I'm an engineer.
1: Yeah.
0: I'm a civil engineer.
1: Okay.
0: I'm a civil engineer to do.
1: Okay.
0: I employ an architect.
1: Okay.
0: I employ a civil engineer.
1: Wow.
0: And then it's an entire team.
1: Mm.
0: Because even as a welder, I don't have to do all the job alone.
1: Exactly.
0: I have people who do the cutting, the welding, the finishing. Everybody has their strength.
1: Mm.
0: Like my own strength now is in the finishing right now.
1: Yeah.
0: So it's still the same thing. So I approach the construction industry with the same pattern. So you let those who are skilled in different areas do their thing, and then you learn on the job.
1: Oh, okay. That's great.
0: And another thing I've learned on this job, even in welding, is that no two projects are alike. Even when they are the same kind of job, even when they are the same, no two projects are alike. So I get into a project with the intention to learn.
1: Okay. As National Youth Chair of the League of Women Voters of Nigeria and a woman development advocate, what concerns you most about the Nigerian girl child and young women today?
0: Working with young women is, I feel like it gets better every day because we're getting more support, but it's not yet uhuru.
1: Yeah.
0: What interests me most for young women today is building skills that last. And as someone who is at the intersection of projects and advocacy, we're already planning something big to train welding.
1: Yeah.
0: We're not announcing that yet until we do the flag off.
1: Okay.
0: I'm going to inform you about that when we are ready.
1: Do you think that young girls will go into such
0: fields? I have two people already who are on my neck. They can't wait for us to start. Last month in May, on my birthday, we did a waste to wealth project in Lagos where we're teaching children in secondary schools how to combat the waste around them into avenues for making wealth.
1: Mm.
0: And when I told my story, one young girl said, can you tell me which course I will study in school to become a welder?
1: Mm.
0: And I told her, there's no week that she does not chat me up.
1: So what course did you tell?
0: It's metallurgical engineering.
1: Oh, okay.
0: And so she's on the path to become a metallurgical engineer.
1: Okay.
0: Because she had my story.
1: Yeah.
0: And so sometimes people do not know possibilities until you show them.
1: That
0: and is. I see that the young women I have worked with are willing to do anything to make their lives better.
1: Yeah.
0: What they need is just somebody to show them what is possible.
1: Many young Nigerians are waiting endlessly for white collar job while ignoring vocational skills. What opportunities are they missing, and why should they consider learning a skill like welding, fabrication?
0: Like I said, my father was a welder.
1: Mm.
0: I did not know the potentials in welding because my father was not a wealthy man doing welding, you know. So it's just the same thing like other young girls who had welders as fathers like myself.
1: Yeah.
0: Imagine somebody seeing me picking up the pieces of my life from my father's business and say, oh, I can do this if she can. And you're seeing that I don't have to look like the toughness of the job.
1: Mm.
0: I can still look soft while doing the hard job because that's also a concern for young women. And then another thing I've noticed with vocational skills training in Nigeria is that we just train them randomly. We do not connect them to the jobs.
1: Mm.
0: What we want to do differently is to connect people with the industries that employ them so that not everybody wants to work for themselves. There are some people who function well in structured environments. So we want to be able to make sure that people are able to do well where their strength is. We're not pushing you to say, oh, you can do it on your own. No. If you want a structured environment, we can connect you as a pipeline to that.
1: Okay, you said your father was not welding in the field. So what difference are you going to make to see that welding industry strive better than today?
0: One of the major challenges we have in the industry that I'm even struggling with is the pricing. Because we have a community, a society that does not respect skilled labor. You pay consultants heavily, whereas the artisans on the street is doing the work of both consulting and doing the job for you. And in my own case, I can see the change already, because I have clients who come to me to say, this is my space, this is what I want. When you're dealing with the uneducated skilled artisan, you have to insist and impose what you want.
1: Sure.
0: But in our own case, they give us the liberty to say, this is the space, what can we do?
1: Mm-hmm.
0: Presently, I have a secondary school that we design their space for them, seeing how it works. So these are some of the innovations that we're bringing into the space, allowing our clients trust us to give them designs or work with them to bring up better alternatives where necessary. You pay higher for it.
1: Yeah.
0: And people are happy to pay more when they get value.
1: Yeah, very inspiring conversation with my wonderful guest. Before we continue, let's take a moment to listen to this music from our guests in the house. Tell us the music you want us to play for you, the name of the artist, and the track of the music.
0: That hurts me. Since I'm not somebody who plays music, let me tell you what you're going to play for me. Yes, I think it's Hillsong.
1: Is that the name of the track?
0: Yes, Oceans, yes.
1: Spirit leads me.
0: Oceans. Oceans.
1: What's the track, the name of the track of the music?
0: Oceans.
1: It's Oceans. Who is the artist?
0: I think it's Hillsong. I'm the wrongest person to come to when it comes to music. Just
1: in
0: my head.
1: We must know the artist.
0: Okay.
1: Yeah.
0: This music, whenever I feel low, nothing brings me up back to life like this music. I think I want it to be played for me. Spirit lead me where my heart is without burden.
1: Let's listen to Ocean by Hillsong United.
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0: back. If you are just joining us, the program is Zero to Hero on the network service of Radio Nigeria. Remember, our guest in the house is Rachel Anyanwu, fondly called Adadi Welder. Every great hero has experienced failures before success. Can you share a moment when life knocked you down and what helped you to rise again?
1: Life has knocked me down at different points, because like I said, it's like an undulating hill, ebbs and flow, and I've learned to enjoy myself carried. So that most
0: times, the best thing is to make yourself happy.
1: Yes, I just make myself happy. I'm like somebody who is in the water. You don't force yourself when you are drowning. You just release yourself and allow the water carry you. So that most times I don't even remember my down moments. And this is sincerely true for those who know me. Like I said, there are times when it is really difficult, and if I do not tell you, you won't know, because I just say something. There's something I always say: God, if it is good for you, it is good for me. If you like it, I like it. It doesn't have to be fun, because I've come to say that pain is one of the things that helps us to grow. And I've come to see that pain comes most times when we become too comfortable in a place. So when pain comes, I'm asking myself, am I resting on my comfort zone? What step should I take now? And before you know, I'm off to the next. So I don't sit back whining or complaining that the times are tough. I just ask myself, what's the next adventure? And then I move on.
0: Exactly. Okay. When young girls look at you today, they see confidence and success. If you could sit with your young self, maybe of secondary school, primary school days, but the little Rachel from a very humble background, what word of encouragement would you give her?
1: I would just say, hey, Rachie girl. Enjoy this life.
0: Wow.
1: There is nothing outside this. See, we're not leaving this place alive. Everybody's going to live here dead.
0: Yes.
1: So every day you wake up, make the most of it. And do not allow fear to stop you from taking whatever step you need to take. Because I see myself like somebody who has allowed fear to take a major part of her life.
0: Yes.
1: I'm telling myself every day, fear has got nothing on you. Just keep flowing.
0: Okay. Yes, from now, when history tells the story of Rachel Anyanwu Adawelda, what legacy do you hope to leave behind, not only in welding, but in the lives of Nigerian women and young people?
1: Oh, man. Yes, from now, I'm going to be that woman who has helped other people achieve their dreams, not by forcing them, but by being, so that they watch me do it and they gain the confidence to move. And so we're just moving together, because I'm looking at myself with surrounded by a train of successful women who became successful by just watching me be successful.
0: Great. One word that defines Rachel Anyanwu, a noun, encouragement to youth out there listening to you.
1: One word that defines me is maverick. I mean, maverick. Maverick is somebody who is exceptional, who tries out different things. You're not stuck. I'm water. I'm fluid. Put me in a square container, I become square. Put me in a round container, I'm round. I just want to try out. I'm no longer ashamed of trying out new things. And I like my industry because it allows me to try my hands. Because like I said, every day is a new project, a new experience. See me now, I'm doing interior, I'm doing construction, but I'm still a welder. It's the beauty of this industry. That's the interesting part of my life. So I know there are people like me, and they say, jack of all trades, focus on one thing. Everybody is not going to focus on one thing.
0: Exactly.
1: But do not be distracted.
0: So multi-tagged.
1: Yes. So embrace yourself. If you're a one-directional person, it's fine. You're not missing out. If you're a multi-dimensional person, nothing is wrong with you. Just allow yourself to flow. That's the only thing you've got to do.
0: What an inspiring conversation. Every spark from a welding torch has the power to join broken pieces of steel into something stronger than before. In the same way, determination, resilience, and hard work can transform a difficult beginning into an extraordinary future. Today's conversation reminds us that our background should never determine our destination. Skills are powerful. Courage. Our sincere appreciation to Miss Rachel Anyanwu, fondly called Adadi Welder, National Youth Chair, League of Women Voters of Nigeria, and a woman development advocate. Thank you for being with us on today's program. program.
1: Thank you very much, Mrs. Chinoye, for having me. It's been an inspiring time with you.
0: All right. Join us again on Zero to Hero, the program that celebrates Nigerians whose life prove others no dream is too big and no beginning is too small. Next week on another inspiring edition on the program, special thanks to my supervisor in Kiru Ebele. The studio manager is Aliu Bawa, and my name is Chinoye Obigwokolo. Bye. Radio 1.

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1: Whoa.

My name, Nafift. The president of the Petroleum and Natural Gas Senior Staff Association of Nigeria, Bengasan, comrade first of Sosifo, don't talk, say, some refinery will be saying a government get an, they shut them down because the operation, you know, they bring gain, say, a loss, they lost for the refinery. So nobody say, for anything, you know, they function well. Not because no, they function well, but because the operation, what they do for the now loss, now in government, they lost. Comrade Osifo, talk this one, the time when they do one meeting with news story people and members them of Bengasan, with the Central Working Committee, CWC. They do this one for inside the Ikeja, Lagos State. Income explain, say, the rehabilitation work what they do for Port Harcourt, Warri plus Kaduna Refinery, which starts for the year 2021. Say, not be like other ones what they do before. Say, this one, a tranga for ground. Say, government ready to do the work. But when you look the matter finish, you go see, say, the money to take refine for there, the plenty pass, the one where they will sell the product, who will come outside from there. So, now I make income, the talk say go good though. Many private people invest on top of the refinery so that everything will tranga chim. The way where LNG take arrange their own, when they take so, take arrange them with NNPC. Police don't grab four suspects, so what they look say they be court people. I hear confraternity, now they call the court for inside Lagos State for Mushin side. And as they catch them, so they see them with some weapon. If you say if they call one, send a locally made Beretta pistol. 1 9 AM live ammunition. I need the recover for the Mushin operation. The suspect, the name now Moshood Abayomi James, Farouk Bankole, plus Stephen Sunday, public relation officer for the police command for Lagos State, Mrs. Abimbola DBC. I talk so. For one statement where he bring come outside, he say this arrest that they make and because of some people went up put for inside intelligence and credible report what they get, now he make them come follow the court them and come catch them for Munshi. Come talk say those people wouldn't catch the suspect them, they police hand and they help them to do investigate, put on top the matter so they will fit catch other member them of their group. The Commissioner of Police for Lagos State Command, Mr. Tijeni Fataisef, put mouth for this matter. He come praise and the police will say they try well for this work when they do, and it will help the state to reduce crime weller. Officer them of the Lagos State Environmental Sanitation Corps, they don't arrest three people where we say they send a member of one criminal syndicate. So they say their work now to thief motor parts them, especially brain box plus other accessories. So they inside motor now they thief. The suspect is a 56-year-old Alhaji Musa Saleh, 46-year-old Kazim Iola, what they call Sabella, and Muhammad Rabiu. They arrest them for VIO office for Oshodi, that na vehicle inspection office for Oshodi. Then with one motor part dealer safe, what they call Tony, they try to remove some things. They bring bus plus other things from one Toyota Hilux, what you say, now operation vehicle for VIO people. They say this arrest too. They chook eye for these people though, because they don't get report well. On top of these people, their work, they can't really, they took eye, they can't catch them. So, they are cop, nine down full. So, they say the things what they like to thief, safe now, battery, spare tire, jack, and all that is where they're important for inside motor, nine they go thief. So, police don't promise us, the VIO don't promise us, say police go do their work on top of this matter, according by waiting law put for ground concerning this kind of criminal. That my country people now saw the shekeling is reaching my mouth this afternoon. Gift, Chukwu. And my name, now good afternoon.

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103.5 FM. How you day? How you afternoon? Sure say you day fine. You day jolly yourself. This correct Tuesday afternoon, our Swanee market day. How that side? Now people where they are Swanee, how na day? How the market they go? I sure say they move well. Any which way we salute Baba God. Say you see place where you go safe. Na testimony. Na goodness of God. Some people sit down house, they don't see anywhere go. Some see where to go, they don't see like waka go there, maybe because of sickness or something. But you dey market, you dey your shop, you dey road, they go somewhere, you dey drive your motor, anyone, you dey office like me, make we salute Baba God. Even if you sick, thank God, you no die. Your situation still dey okay. You go there healed by grace of God. You no go take again. You go to do your normal duties again. So I salute Baba God and I'm happy. Say you there with me. Small time now, go come give you to the way go put mouth on top. That one na how na same. How na same go come carry us, go reach 4 o'clock. 4 o'clock we go enter Abuja for the network news at 4. Network news go carry us reach 4:30. It will be issues of the moment. From 4:30 go reach 5:30. 1 correct hour. I know say you no go miss that one. By 5:30, go be Nida Impact on Radio. The last program will go show face for Pigeon Belt. 6 o'clock, I pack my load. We can come on from here. But as I go, I go hand you over to another person who will also do better for you. You do well. I go my small break. I go now give you. So anyway, go put mouth on top for how on a CM. Just leave your radio on top of the one. 103.5 FM.

0: really hard. The rising cost of living is affecting everyone, and it feels like nothing is going right.
1: I understand, but the government hasn't turned a blind eye. 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
0: What are the new measures? 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
1: Well, for starters, the removal of petroleum subsidies was tough but necessary to stabilize our economy and promote long-term growth. 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
0: Wow, this will make a big difference.
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0: That's what we've been waiting for.
1: That is why we need to support the government, and together we can overcome these challenges and build a brighter future for Nigeria.
2: This message is brought to you from the Federal Ministry of Information and National Orientation.
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Ghana countryside people, I welcome on top of hell now. See, I'm for Radio 103.5 FM. How that day? I'm tired. I'm there here with a friend, Frederick Ayeni. My man, and they will put mouth for the matter where I go bring for the program today. Because it didn't concern husband and wife. Now, something will just happen. I say, make I bring them, we talk about them. Because that kind of thing, don't they happen before we they hear them? This one, you two, if you don't see them for online, if you don't hear the story, and a true life story, when it happened, I say, make I bring and come for how and I see them today. Normally, it be those online stories or some kind of stories that they bring, but this one, I bring and come. Make we talk them, because I don't understand why person go wake up, key person. Husband and wife will be say, she be this in August now. Okay, like 8 months when they marry, because now just December 2025.

0: nine the money. No be wake up on the here say wife kill the husband. He stab him, the man they sleep, he go stab. Waiting be the thing where the man do him, where make him kill him. Because before anybody go stab anybody, he don't plan him for a mind. In fact, the plan I say when he sleep, because she don't say if the man they awake, the man fit to overpower him, collect the knife, or maybe you no go fit choke him like that. But the plan him when the man they sleep, somebody where you call your husband, waiting he do. This one get as he do me for body. That's why I say make I bring him come, make we put mouth inside, make we talk him. How will I see this kind of thing? Say, wife, go stab your husband, kill him. What thing be that way do? We never even really talk. But the thing where I know, they say, as this matter take be, that woman don't enter Nga. Now there they go. No thing be Nga. Nga na prison rehabilitation. What thing they call them? Correctional center. Na the name now. Now there, he go go. Because he don't keep person. This one no be say na mother go face up. Many times we don't hear this kind of story. We don't hear. I remember I hear about 18-year-old or less, 18 years, yes. He put a tap for a husband. He said the first I marry that man. What thing will fit make this one? She and I force the first thing. Okay, because of a quarrel. Which kind of quarrel? Some people say na vex. So many reactions, nine people don't throw for ground. Some they think they talk, say, hell, and then they blame the woman, blame the woman. And I know what it happen. I can't they wonder, say, what it be the thing where go happen? Where go make you? Iyawo. Never born, so it just, not just new marriage, 8 months. Go carry knife, hand let you. Me as a day like this. To kifa, I know she's a go fit. Human being like you. The one where you call your husband, where you say you don't adopt his name. I don't understand. And you never take this kind of time. And I suppose to they do loving, see they, what's they call that, a honeymoon? Now there they supposed to eat day. As far as me, a day concerned. I don't say some people their honeymoon they finish, but at least some, you get one period, they will say, ah, honeymoon, somebody they travel up and down. They will go here, go there. Especially now, we picking never come to disturb matter. I was still enjoying myself. Now you go kill the person. My people are surprised for this kind of thing. Make me put mouth on top. Well, they can also advise people when they do. Because if things don't they get out of hand, you get how you go take full and not be by to keep person. They not tie Europe join for that place. 0704-700-3341. 0704-700-3341. Nine be the matter. So as the matter they go, Fred Ayeni go put mouth inside. Samson too there around. He said go put mouth inside. And they look for a woman. We go neutralize. We go. How I want to put her now. We go neutralize the power of the men because I can't get men here. If I go see one woman, say for good. Make me be saying now. Let me be woman. Where they talk for this matter. All right, call me for telephone. Hello.
1: Hello, sir.
0: Yes, sir.
1: Good afternoon.
0: Good afternoon, ma.
1: I greet everyone in the house.
0: Yes, sir.
1: From Invejumeki.
0: Welcome, ma.
1: We want to save us from evil women.
0: Oh.
1: Evil men.
0: Oh.
1: Na anger. Yes, this is na anger. The man they cheat on her. You can't discover. Come go say, hey, you today, this night, Sammy, are you? That is not the best now. If you're not a budget or you are, you cannot stand it. Make you leave him now. And I think they were loving that in that relationship. May God they help us, though. May God they help us. Because I say, devil has taken over. Every time, killing. Somebody, I say, you are my lover. And I bring my to kill you, like chicken. God help us,
0: oh.
1: God help us, that is my thing, my dear. Thank you
0: so much, Madam Tino Ade. You feel like say, devil has taken over, and I saw him talk. Those times, those olden days, I'm not sure say this kind of thing. Even that time, they marry plenty wife, more than none. This kind of thing. For my place, they tell us one story. They say, one woman, if you say, you know, they enjoy for a husband house, saying they suffer for a husband house, in Congo. Gonna go buy dog. She buy dog, come. She gonna give her one name. that name na now my dialect, I will try to explain that. Sha. My dialect he be. My own Igbo dialect, name he be. They say he named the dog. Emenon Yabri. Emenon Yabri. You know what he be named Yabri? Say, who did they treat like this? He see the stay for that house. Now, who did they treat like this? Name be. Emenon Yabri. He knows myself, come go buy a home, go buy a cat, come. He can't name up. Akwegunthulu. The nail you put. So if you don't start, you don't know if you want to take face your husband to talk. Eh? You don't know. You're going to call that dog. Emenonye Yabri. Emenonye Yabri. Husband will call his own cat too now. Akwigintulu. Akwigintulu. Now, so it be that time. Nobody see? They will come carry knife or carry bottle or carry anything. Come up person life. You get that, CB. The line is still there on for you. 0704-703-341. If I come back again, Fred. Go put my Samson, go also be not. And they come.

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0: still there on top of how now see I'm for Radio 103.5 FM. You don't hear the Tory chance, don't they make you put mouth on top? 0704-700-3341. The time now, 33 minutes now, we don't take Dodge 3 o'clock. We don't push 4 o'clock with 27 minutes. I get two gentlemen for here. One don't marry, one never marry. Also, I never know. Like, say, okay, make I no talk. So, make I try and give you now. As we expect, okay, person they call. Hello?
1: Hello? Hello, let me shine.
0: Good afternoon.
1: How are you?
0: I did, Grandma.
1: Yeah.
0: Welcome.
1: So you're from Ikorodu.
0: Ah, we don't miss you.
1: I don't do on me. I'm around.
0: Okay. Welcome. Oh. Thank you.
1: Good afternoon, I hear you.
0: You could not hear you.
1: Pertaining to the topic this hot afternoon. See, there is a saying that says there is nothing worth dying for. Absolutely nothing worth dying for. As far as life is concerned, you are alive. You are healthy. Nothing will make you want to take your life or take another person's life. And I keep telling us, our daughters, let us pray that they marry their friends. They don't marry their friends. And they marry in the Lord who know God, maybe who know money. You can have money, but you will not have peace. You will not have peace of mind. And again, let them remove their hands, legs, everything about drug. They should remove their hands from it. It can lead to killing. It can lead to anything. So there is no excuse. If this thing is a confirmed story, there is no excuse that she has that we make her to go and lay hand on her own husband just last year. No, it's too bad. It's just too bad. If you catch her, she will say, it's the work of the devil. Which devil? Which devil? So, I pray that God will have mercy on us and let all these ones serve as big lesson to all our children and children in Jesus' name.
0: Amen.
1: Thank you, my dear.
0: Thank you, Grandma. You do well. Maybe small thing. I confirm story. She said, if I confirm, now confirm story. Nobody say, go come. And no, I'm waiting. I don't understand. Be waiting if you push person to that level for. New marriage like this will never reach 1 year. I don't understand. The first you enter, I be rich there, you see another man, no be the one where you think say won't marry. I be you go there where you think say get money, no get. You borrow motor come, you borrow cloth come to come marry, you reach there, no see the cloth, no see the motor. Waiting be the thing. I don't understand. I not just understand, it's not worth it now. You carry your load, you work out, they no gum you for there, they no nail you put for there. You know, get super glue where they put for a bomb, say you must dead there. Abby, now you agree before. If you don't agree again, say, I don't agree again, I don't do again. Not be by fire, not be by force. To keep person like this, I don't understand. Anyway, I said, like I asked them before. Okay, person don't deal. Hello? Oh. Okay. You don't got. Are you any Fred?
2: No.
0: Nam. Mm-hmm. This cap resembles the answer that Nam says. How you see this matter? They say when elder won't talk, go first clear truth. You go look for sure. Don't show us saying be elder.
2: So, I think I resemble one of our former presidents.
0: My elder.
2: The story you don't talk saying a correct true life story.
0: Not true life story.
2: So if it be true life
0: story. It happened for Abia State.
2: If it be true life story. And you yourself, you carry dog and cat true life, constantly joining the matter.
0: No, that one. They tell a story, say, one man, we don't know when it take happen. One man, he buy a cat, his wife buy a dog, they name him because of waiting the apple for the house. Now, the wife first buy you, say, he not like us, he know they enjoy the house, the man, they treat him. Now, they take us, they tell us the story, we don't know what that happen or it don't happen.
2: The first one, when I go talk, I know they go God or devil side, because if true, that time come. All the people wait on top devil.
0: They go answer them.
2: So I know they go that
0: side. When they ask, they say that devil walk.
2: But that time when God the devil go there, where God go there, human beings go there,
0: devil self go there.
2: So anyway,
0: he go slap people tie out.
2: Yeah. So me, I don't even go that level, that side at talk. The first one when I want to talk. Now yeah. Call me that. Now I call her. The first one when I want first talk. Now this mental case matter. First of all, as this story now, true life story now. Let them as children of this day, Jersey, they talk. May the gas to
0: May the gas to
2: check the mental health status of the woman.
0: You know, so now my grandma, Madam Chinyo, just talks.
2: May the gas to
0: know they do drugs.
2: When they come there, may the gas to check the mental health status of that person. Now true, they get normal, the woman normal. If the woman normal, they don't start to say, nah, nothing is wrong with her for mind though. She's mentally stable.
0: Okay, if not only anger, somebody talks in nah, anger.
2: You see, what do you call that? Step by step. Now, another person, no day involved, no third party day involved. Now only the man and the woman. Nobody he get one man. He don't tell this song, he don't tell. And they call that man Akib Karim. He say, Auntie Amebo, make you shut up with your mouth, brother. Amebo. Make it not be say one person they involved for one corner. Where they
0: push the button. Press the button.
2: Ginger the swag of that woman. No be say that the woman mind she act. Then this anger is where we can talk. Well, if it happen, anger if you push person, but anger not supposed to push person to that level where we say it go come push person, go buy another person. Because you get right to get angry. But you see get the level of maturity where you go take contain the anger, where the anger no go come send you. When you lay the foundation of this story now, you say by now, the woman go down there where she no want go again. Although they want go correct but there she go still enter Unga for correction.
0: If she do am something, you do
2: correction. Where we say, our mind is. You see this mind where we talk now. One go tell you do and one no go tell you do. The correction will be the good man. If he tell and make you no do, Unga go teach him abi.
0: Yes.
2: Okay, chin go. Give talk through. You don't go Unga before. No.
0: Wait, I never go. Okay. You know why I say change go do? He get one brother like that time. I know if you know what he do. Whether I read the rhythm when they come put up for when he go prison. You know if you tell for the prison when the matter end, can't come out. If you see him.
2: Wait, he do change.
0: Only body. It's not change the chop him.
2: Down at prison, but now no prison again. Our correctional center, maybe in the AC, go they blow their body, or maybe they go they chop chin chin. No, maybe we chin chin, no, go there de. Because now our correctional center, you know, say that one brother go to prison. So, not to make light of this important matter, may they check the woman, true,
0: you
2: know, they under influence, no, be alcohol matter. You see, drug matter, all this kind of matter, waiting you the thing for mind. What enough you do? If you go drink or you go smoke, the kind of liver, the kind of boldness, the kind of mind, where go give you? You don't see, you see, keke driver. Where the driver keke, they go, yeah. Trailer one, Conde Road. You can't tell trailer, make it come up for it. He go, jam up, bro. Now that kind of mind. Now, if drug they give Percy, I be smoke they give Percy. So they go check all these things. But if all those things not there, maybe that time we will come to enter near this spiritual matter. He not get Percy and the village people and as we talk hand for there.
0: They follow and come to marry.
2: Because sometimes, maybe they don't want to make Shikukuma marry the man. Or maybe, you know. Well, not be only you grow up, they tell you story. They tell our stories too. Mate, woman, you want make this girl marry this man. This other woman, you want make the girl marry this other woman. And they come, you know, now they come, they remote the choice of the man will be say the one where the man marry, he can't become like wench
0: rag.
2: Devil for us. So that he will be for sure come marry the one with so
0: that
2: they will check
0: when these things
2: they go check all those
0: Africa
2: things.
0: Insurance.
2: But then if all those things not there, not be only chinchi go chop the woman from Gao. Because if they say they won't follow as a go go court, now judge go can't decide where the matter go be. Because you see this judge, they don't go school, they don't come con like they could not come sabi all this matter. They go look and they don't look
0: they
2: everywhere where you all hide. They don't check and check and check. So you see, they get one court when I go. You know where the judge put the eyeglass? See, they use eyeglass.
0: No, now so they put
2: you
0: it
2: put
0: for nose.
2: For nose. So if they take it, as they talk your matter, and they take it, koro koro, and they're looking for koro koro.
0: They
2: don't take all the glass.
0: They don't look at that one. If you see judge, what they look for inside glass, they never judge. Now for nose.
2: So if they look you like this, they look you like this, okay. You don't talk anything.
0: They
2: hear as your lawyer they talk you. They call you, they talk you. You just they look, you see, because for your mind they look. You don't look all the way the matter.
0: Oh, okay, yes, sir. Oh, not be smart. And this is not be laughing matter.
2: Not be laughing matter. But the apple.
0: Yes,
2: but you say apple. 8 months.
0: Which
2: if
0: you
2: say
0: 8 years,
2: he never enter 9 months. Say he don't get belle, he don't born. I mean, if they get belle, they lose belle. I mean, the man they
0: disbelieve.
2: So the matter, see, now the more you call out that time. Now the more you call out that time.
0: Ah, I say now honeymoon they supposed they nana.
2: In fact,
0: why make Samson talk your own? Samson, okay, talk your own. How you see this matter? How you see him?
3: For me, what thing if we talk about this matter, we say. Most married with the outside now, they know they undergo serious counseling. So I think now one of the issues we did get, the same we married last month, before ending of this month, they would not divorce again. So which it did rampart way away. But I believe, see, if before we enter marriage, we did go into counseling, which some church that they do, and then family background checkup of the person we want to marry. How the lady take the behave when she dey house. Your friend, how she take the relate with them. I believe, say, when you do those check-up, you go feel know the kind of person you want to put for house. Because let's assume, say, that she don't even get picking. If she can do like that to her husband, she will do more than that to her children. So I believe, say, we got to do counseling. And then on the issue of mental, we Maga mentioned, mental disorder and a very serious sickness. Maybe, say, people, they suffer from it. It doesn't need to be drugs, it doesn't need to be smoke. There are some things we'll be saying, some people will do. They need to seek a specialist. We go tell them, say, okay, this is this, whenever this happens, this is what you can do. So my 3 points will just say counseling, serial background checkup, and also meeting a mental therapist, they help.
0: That background checkup we talk, so it is very important for both. These days, maybe you don't talk and say Jay-Z. These days, who won't know again? Who they need to check? Eh? For this Lagos, I know a couple of people. I know some people will be say they don't even know where their husband come from. They don't know the husband village. Husband don't know their own. They don't know each other village. In fact, you get one. When I ask him, they talk go left, they talk go right. I say, where you say your husband from? He say Delta. I say, which village for Delta? You know, fits. Then he say, nah, this place, say, nah, wash you. Or na Asabao, you don't know the name of the husband village, and they live with the husband, and they don't want picking for him. They don't marry. How na they do the marriage? So olden days, one place now. So they even they send people say, oh, this is also family. How do they behave? Ask she person the thief for there. She the man of the thief because they believe say people were the thief. If they run for family. You know some kind of things. They go ask about the girl character, ask about the man character. The man, she is strong to walk, I've been a lazy man, all those things that they find out. But these days, many people, they are under love. I love him. Even self, when you even carry the person come house, elderly person, maybe mama or papa, they talk to the man or the girl, they tell and say, ah, this person. He goes, no worry, no worry. We love ourselves. So, I don't understand that love matter because it is pointing, it is pointing something. And as it be like this, this girl too, even that village, you know, go see him. the village where they come from or where he marry. Don't spoil everything. You know, if you enter there. If you enter there now, you don't label it herself. She don't get another name entirely. So, you get as a be. Like, she said she don't bump picking before. For say, ah, you don't spoil your children's life. But now your own life is spoiled. Spoiling parents' life. Make with a look well according by waiting you talk. We go much more break again. Come back. How on a same the program. And I expect make you call me 0704-700-3341. 12 minutes remain. Make 4 o'clock. 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

0: today on Top Henry Dewa 103.5 FM, how on a film. You know, where we start before we go break that time, there's time to talk about background check.
1: Background check, I talk about mental disorder therapies and also counseling, which I know see all those things are good thing. And if you also want to look, see the background check of it, things, some people know if you go undergo those stress, maybe to the hack this. So, social media too, I want to with the person. One person post them say you won't get married to a particular lady. So, they don't ready for analyze the date and everything. But luckily, she just said, okay, let me even check about the past of this lady where you want married to on social media. She started seeing where the lady comment about a marital issue with the lady. Say, even I meet my husband, do that thing for, I go kill her more.
0: But you don't say that kind of thing, feels to be true. This social media, too, or some of the things what they do, they're fake.
1: But if it's fake, more just take and say, if it be. So, did convince the guy, say, okay, if I later come put you for house and I do that same thing, that means a good one for me too.
0: No killer. Not be smart thing. The thing be say, if it day tiring, really, if it day hard, or if it be like disturbance, but waiting, you know, say, it go last. You know, say marriage, my place, they say, marriage in a road where we say, the road, no, they say, be like road to stream. You understand? You keep every time they go there, so you know the end. The journey know the end. So you don't say one build them marriage, lasting one. You go do all the granted, all the things we're supposed to do. You go do and finish. So now be the team with marriage. You know go talk say because this thing will stress me. Go now enter trouble. Anything a person won't do. If in Bible talk and say, you go sit down, you go count the cost, you go plan and well. No, whether you go work, you know go work.
1: Yes.
0: I'm not sure anybody they enter marriage say, make I go there, make I go kill my husband. Make I go there, make my husband kill me. I go there, make I run come outside again. You then do and make it last. So the necessary thing what you're supposed to do, just disregard whether I stress, whether inside, whether I waiting there. Do am. That background check, you don't, in fact, they know they do am again, but it's important. It's important. Find who know the person. Ask. Try to ask. Find out where the person come from. Let's say when I meet for Lagos here or for another town. Try to find out who know and make you ask questions about her.
1: And I also believe, say, if, you know, say most of these are our people we they marry now. As they don't see, say this person, they love her, they don't finish. They know they sit down, talk one-on-one. What do you want in this my way we want to do? What thing you want gain? What thing be your? What thing be your main? Is it because we have children, or to have a happy family? If they had me, they sit down and talk all those things. So I believe, say, if person where you want, where you want marry, where you want put for house, on a fit sit down, talk ahead of things where you want to see your future. I believe, say, you could know, say, okay, now this kind of person I won't go with, or not be about love, not be about carrying me go buy something.
0: Shawarma.
1: No, they need to talk well. And as I will still repeat it back, background checkup are very important thing. If you are here maybe 3 days ago, way I got to talk to another, I say, and even though you want a person, you guys to know about that person background.
0: But in again, one thing will happen recently. Something happened recently, never reached how many months? This now August, have you?
1: Yes.
0: Never reached 3 months finish, we one wedding, gold. Before that wedding, a lot of things happened. Even the guy we won't marry this lady when I talk so he encounters some things, we reveal certain things too about the lady background and the mama told her what we say he's supposed to make her run. He no run. He can't talk say, no be mama I won't marry, not the girl. No be this one, no be that one, no be family, I won't marry, not the girl. He can't go marry the girl. You know, reach 1 month. Well, I don't possibly like it. In fact, this is why they talk. That's why they talk, say, you know, be me woman. Now, the thing we can't show face now. Never even reach anywhere. Matter don't scatter everywhere. So, the thing we ignore, he loves the girl. I mean, I love you, won't come marry. Say, now, the girl, I won't marry. No be this one, no be that one. Now, be the thing.
1: And I believe, say, our people where they marry to, they don't be hear word. Make we talk to ourselves. Some parents don't ready for side their future. See, especially when you bring go, you know if you marry them. more forget some mother, some father, they're wicked, they just get trained for that person, more forget. But there are some we say their parents don't already see the future. Will they be to be in their front say if they marry, will they put themselves for house, they will
0: this
1: get issue.
0: Work, yes.
1: They will still go ahead and go do the marriage.
0: Tell them mama said they be adults.
1: Because this one where they talk even happened to me. Because that my person, that my sister should be. They said, no marry from this person. They say no, I love her. If I tell you, see, up to today where I did her like this, she no enjoy that marriage.
0: Not so.
1: And yeah. I can't remind her, say you don't forget when you want to do this thing. Don't be say they hate that man, but they don't already view who the person is. And now you can't suffer and pass. Nobody will come to your head. Because if you say don't you to wait till they tell you, you could don't back up, don't ready know what to. But though family will get trained for some people, which you know that one. But now you could come use your own initiative and your wisdom to now you could take lead again. If he go pay you or he no go pay you. So make we know they sit down on love at time. We need a lasting solution and background checkup, understanding, family consultation, counseling. And if you don't enter the man, we say so person will be saying don't already observe, do this one. Go for mental therapies. All those things they help.
0: Alright, you do well. No be small matter. Many things still a day to talk on top of this matter, but time no go let us talk. I mean, remain just 4 minutes, make 4 o'clock stand attention. The thing be say, this love. You know say get what you experience, love will fly come out.
1: Yes,
0: so in fact, somebody talk and say that marriage be eye opener. So you go check well. Make sure say truly that's what you call love, not real love. No be say na conditional love. Because you get some people be say, maybe because of the car where the man gets. Maybe because of the way where the girl shape set. You understand? So make you they sure of waiting they enter before you enter. And no get anything when supposed to make you carry person life or not. You no create life. You no get right to remove that life. Even in your own life, you don't get any right to remove your life. That's why if you attempt suicide and then catch you, na criminal offense be that. So I beg, if it no work for you again, step aside, check yourself well. Make una know as na go take do am. No be to kill person you will do. Marriage na something where they sweet now. They say two, na in better pass one, but before you enter bed, look well. Shine, my name, I salute you now. Samson Adeola, I salute you, plus Fred Ayeni, and all the people there, Madam Chira Goswill, and Madam Tinu Ade, you do well. On our way here, me, we no call. Make una call next week, oh. Eh? I do well too. Shine on my name, on a personal person, we will see. Before I go do her, I say, I may go taste more. Because after this week, me, I dey go for my vacation, make I rest small, I will still come back. When I do well, stay with us on Top Radio, 103.5 FM, as we go join network news at 4 p.m.

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1: The time is 4 o'clock. 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A very good afternoon to you. Thanks for joining us on the news. I am Mariam Okesanjo. We kick off with the headlines. NEMA receives 178 Nigerian returnees from Libya. NCAA decries industrial action by aviation unions. Abia State Police Command arrests woman for allegedly stabbing her husband to death. Ousted Syrian President Bashar al-Assad sentenced to death in absentia. The spotlight is on the presidential communications team visit to Nasele. You can follow us on Instagram and Engagement Agency NEMA Lagos Operations Office in collaboration with the National Commission for Refugees, Migrants and Internally Displaced Persons has received 178 Nigerian returnees from Tripoli, Libya. The returnees, which comprised 165 adults, including 127 males and 38 females, 10 children and 3 infants, arrived at the cargo terminal of the Murtala Muhammad International Airport, Ikeja, Lagos. The exercise was carried out under the assisted voluntary return program coordinated by the International Organization for Migration in collaboration with the federal government to facilitate the dignified return of Nigerians. On arrival, officials of the Nigeria Immigration Service conducted biometric registration and documentation, while NEMA and partner agencies provided food, medical screening, and other logistical support. The Infrastructure Concession Regulatory Commission, ICRC, says Nigeria's homegrown customs modernization project has been adopted as a model for a $3.1 billion customs modernization initiative across Africa under the African Continental Free Trade Area, AFCFTA. The ICRC Director General, Dr. Jobson Iwadifo, said this in Abuja while reacting to the signing of the 20-year AFCFTA Customs Modernization Project Concession Agreement. Dr. Wadifo said the agreement signed by the AFCFTA Secretariat will deploy the system across about 50 AFCFTA member countries, supporting a single continental market of about 1.3 billion people. Dr. Wadifo said the adoption of Nigeria's model demonstrated the strength of the country's public-private partnership framework and its capacity to deliver solutions with continental relevance. The Executive Secretary of the Universal Basic Education Commission, UBEC, Dr. Aisha Garba, has identified Delta State's technology-driven teacher attendance system as an innovation that could offer valuable lessons to states across Nigeria in strengthening accountability and improving learning outcomes. She made this known during a courtesy visit to the Delta State government as part of activities marking the 30th quarterly meeting of UBEC management with Executive Chairman of State Universal Basic Education Board, SUBEBS, in Asaba. Dr. Garba said Delta State was selected to host the meeting because of the progress recorded in its education sector, particularly in the use of technology to improve school management, teacher attendance, and accountability. Responding to the issues raised by the Executive Secretary, Delta State's Deputy Governor Samandi Oyema assured UBEC that the state would continue to improve its education system and make quality education accessible to more citizens. Earlier, the Asaba of Asaba, Professor Epiphany Asenge, emphasized the importance of quality teachers in primary schools, noting that the quality of teachers ultimately determines the quality of people produced by the education system. Future they want for themselves by acquiring a skill. The state's coordinator, NYSC River State, Mr. Moses Olege, is at the inauguration of the Skills Acquisition and Entrepreneurship Development SAE8 program for core members at the NYSC Permanent Orientation Camp, Nongwa Bam Tai, Mr. Olege describes skill acquisition by all core members as a new normal for the scheme and must be embraced to ensure a gainful and sustainable life ahead. He charged the core members to be an integral part of the side journey by taking ownership of it and rewriting the story of their lives. The assistant director said Mrs. Carol Chuku enjoined the core members to make a difference in their lives by taking the income training very seriously.
0: Radio Nigeria, uplifting the people and uniting the nation.

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5: Scores of passengers have been stranded at the Lagos and Abuja airports following the picketing of domestic airline operators by aviation unions over the alleged non-remittance of statutory 5% ticket sales charge and the denial of workers' rights to unionize. The industrial action led by the Air Transport Services Senior Staff Association of Nigeria, ATSAN, National Union of Air Transport Employees, NOAT, with the support of the Nigeria Labour Congress and the Trade Union Congress, grounded early morning flight operations as union members shut down airline activities from about 5 a.m. ATSAN National President Kamri John Ogbe said the action followed the expiration of 14-day, 7-day and 3-day ultimatums issued to the Airline Operators of Nigeria, AON, without any resolution. He explained that although the Minister of Aviation and Aerospace Development convened a meeting involving the unions, airline operators and aviation agencies, discussions ended in a deadlock after the airlines allegedly refused to address the issues raised.
6: Unfortunately, when we got to that meeting, AON declined that they cannot see the union to resolve the issue. So we left that meeting disappointed. Two different airlines have refused access for the unionization of their members, which to us, one is a violation of ILO Convention number 98, the right to associate and right to collective bargaining.
5: According to Comrade Obi, the unions are demanding the remittance of the statutory ticket sales charge and an end to what they describe as the suppression of workers' rights to freely join trade unions in line with International Labour Organization Convention 98. Comrade Obi warned that the picketing would continue until the demands are met and could spread to more airports across the country if no agreement is reached. Meanwhile, the Nigeria Civil Aviation Authority, NCAA, has appealed to aviation unions to suspend their ongoing industrial action and exercise restraint pending the return of the Minister of Aviation and Aerospace Development, Festus Keyamo. The authority says the minister has been actively working to resolve the issues that led to the industrial action, urging all parties to embrace dialogue and cooperation. The NCAA explains that the matter would have been addressed at a meeting convened by the minister last week, but the meeting could not hold because the airline operators failed to honor the invitation. It assures the traveling public that flight safety remains uncompromised, stressing that it continues to exercise its statutory safety oversight responsibilities despite the industrial action. The authority expresses confidence that the dispute will be resolved shortly and that normal flight operations will resume as soon as practicable. The federal government has charged the newly inaugurated governing board of the Bank of Agriculture to reposition. The institution out members, urging them to provide affordable, accessible financial services to farmers, women, youths, cooperatives, and agribusinesses.
7: The success of the bank is a significant extent contribute to the success of the federal government's effort to achieve food security, reduce poverty, create jobs, promote timely industrial development.
5: The chairman governing board of the Bank of Agriculture, Alhaji Muhammad Babangida, said the board would provide sound strategic oversight and ensure strong corporate governance.
7: We are deeply honored by the confidence shown by His Excellency President Bola Ahmed, and we recognize that this confidence we will continue to serve with integrity, diligence, professionalism, and an unwavering commitment.
5: Earlier, the Permanent Secretary, Minister of Agriculture and Food Security, Dr. Marcus Ogunbi, urged the board to strengthen collaboration with the ministry, improve coordination, and ensure agricultural financing reaches intended beneficiaries. Residents of Osun State have been urged to shun any act capable of disrupting the smooth and peaceful conduct of this Saturday's off-cycle governorship election. The head of the National Orientation Agency, Community Orientation and Mobilization Officer, Ijibu Local Government Area, Mr. Salahuddin Wahid, gave the advice in an interview with Radio Nigeria in Oko, Oyo State. He said the agency had carried out extensive sensitization among various groups and motor parks on the need to embrace peace before, during, and after the election.
8: Anything arrogant, thuggery, election violence, we don't want it. Please be calm. So we expect everybody in the society to cooperate with INEC and security.
5: Mr. Wahid also appealed to eligible voters to reject vote buying and cast their votes according to their conscience rather than seeking gratification from politicians. The African Democratic Congress, ADC, has unveiled a code of ethics and conduct for members and candidates ahead of 2027 general election. Performing the event at its headquarters in Abuja, the National Publicity Secretary of the ADC, Malam Bolaji Abdullahi, said the initiative was to keep members in check in line with the party's constitution. According to Malam Bolaji, the ethics outlined in the book is the first of its kind by a political party since 1999 when the country returned to civil rule. He said the ethics and code of conduct were binding on members who will declare to uphold, breach of which shall attract sanctions in line with the party's constitution. Malam Balaji emphasized that the ADC was committed to doing things differently to sanitize the political space. The senator representing Zamfara State Senatorial District of Zamfara State, Abdulaziz Yari, has described the Association of Nigerian Artisans and Technicians, ASNAT, as an influential group with a large membership capable of influencing electoral outcomes in Nigeria elections. Senator Yari said this in Abuja during the 2026 Nigerian Artisans Leadership Summit. Senator Yari, who was represented by at the summit by a former Minister of State for Foreign Affairs, Senator Tijani Kaura, said artisans and technicians were both essential to the functioning of society. Senator Yari, who highlighted several programs and policies introduced by President Tinubu's administration that had benefited artisans and technicians, urged ASNAT members to remain united in their support for the government. The Director General of the Nigerian Office for Trade Negotiations, Alhaji Sanusi Bukiji, also said several of the President Tinubu's renewed hope programs were focused on expanding economic opportunities for artisans and other professionals.
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5: Thanks a bunch for staying tuned. Now to the rest of the news. A woman has been arrested by the police for allegedly stabbing her husband to death in Uhuru Isimiri village in the Benguela local government area of Abia State. The suspect identified as Sarah Innocent and her late husband, Innocent Woji, reportedly got married in December last year. A statement by the spokesperson of Abia State Police Command, Mrs. Maureen Chinaka, indicates that the suspect allegedly stabbed her husband on the chest with a kitchen knife during a dispute. He was confirmed dead by a medical doctor after being rushed to a hospital. The command says the corpse had been deposited at the morgue for autopsy, while Criminal Investigation Department of Abia State Police Command has commenced investigation into the matter. 10 police officers and 2 civilians were killed during a fierce gun battle with suspected bandits along the Rafin Makuku axis of Sakaba local government area of Kebbi State. The public relations officer, Kebbi State Police Command, Bashir Usman, said operatives intercepted a large group of armed bandits moving between Zamfara and Kebbi States and engaged in a gun duel with suspected bandits along the Rafin Makuku axis of Sakaba local government area. According to him, several of the attackers were neutralized, with at least 17 suspected bandits to have been neutralized. 4 motorcycles belonging to the attackers were also burnt during the encounter, and the casualty figure remains subject to further verification. He said the command's immediate focus was on supporting victims' families and pursuing fleeing attacks, caring for the wounded, and sustaining follow-up operations against fleeing elements. And now a quick look at the international arena. A Syrian court has sentenced ousted Syrian President Bashar al-Assad to death in absentia after convicting him of committing war crimes and crimes against humanity during the country's civil war. In the first conviction against Assad, who fled from Damascus to Moscow with his family after his regime was overthrown in December 2024, ending his family's 5-decade grip on power, Assad's cousin and the former head of political security in southern Syria's Deraa province, Atef Najib, was also sentenced to death. In March 2011, the detention and alleged torture of a group of teenagers accused of writing anti-government graffiti sparked protests in the city, which were met with a violent crackdown by security forces. And our sports. Nigeria impresses at African Youth Beach Volleyball Championship in Senegal. Amar Ignis is set to tell us more.
12: Nigeria made strong starts at the Confederation of African Volleyball Board Beach Volleyball Youth Under 18 Development Cup, which got underway today in Sali, Senegal. Nigeria recorded 2 convincing victories at the Women's Under 18. Nigeria opened with a 2-0 win over the Gambia, taking the set straight.

0: Pakistan, who was denied a chance to referee at the World Cup after being refused entry to the United States, will take charge of the UEFA Super Cup between Paris Saint-Germain, PSG and Aston Villa tomorrow. Before the World Cup started in June, the 34-year-old referee unwittingly found himself in the media spotlight after being turned away on arrival at the Miami International Airport, despite being part of the panel of referees selected by FIFA for the tournament. On a sad note, Casino United Football Club, and indeed the football community, is mourning the tragic death of Ozor Chinedu, newly signed from Kano Pillars. According to Katsina United's media directorate, Ozor suffered a medical emergency during a pre-season friendly against Niger Tornadoes Football Club at the Mohamed Diko Stadium, Katsina. He was immediately rushed to Dara Specialist Hospital for urgent medical attention, but sadly passed away in the early hours of today. That's sports news. I am Arma Ignis.
1: The spotlight is on the presidential communications team's visit to Naseni. It's written by Mr. Shegun Ayu Yeniko, Director of Information, New Medium Protocol, Naseni.
2: The National Agency for Science and Engineering Infrastructure, NASENI, is increasingly emerging as a key driver of Nigeria's industrialization and technological development agenda. Through science, engineering and innovation, the agency is seeking to reduce Nigeria's dependence on imported technology, promote local manufacturing. And positioned the company was created to strengthen Nigeria's capacity to produce industrial equipment and technologies locally. For years, however, the agency's enormous potential was not fully harnessed, leaving many Nigerians largely unaware of its activities. That narrative began to change in September 2023 when President Bola Ahmed Tinubu appointed Mr. Khalil Suleiman Khalilu as the Executive Vice Chairman and Chief Executive Officer of NASENI. Under his leadership, the agency adopted the three C's, creation, collaboration, and commercialization, as a strategic approach to moving from research and prototyping to practical applications, mass production, technology transfer, and commercialization of indigenous innovations. In less than 3 years, NASENI has introduced more than 44 indigenous commercial products, including made in Nigeria laptops, tablets, and smartphones. In renewable energy, the agency launched the NASENI Solar Industrial Park in Nasarawa State for local production of solar components and deployed solar-powered irrigation pumps to support farmers and year-round agricultural production. According to the agency, over 30,000 direct jobs have been created through various national projects and skills acquisition centers. NASENI has signed over 50 memoranda of understanding with strategic partners, including a landmark agreement with the Bureau of Public Procurement, BPP, to promote the Nigeria First policy and encourage the procurement of locally manufactured products. The agency's focus also extends to agriculture, healthcare, transportation, and information technology. In agriculture, NASENI is implementing a national tractor recovery program aimed at restoring about 1,000 abandoned tractors to active service for farmers across the country. It has also deployed solar-powered irrigation pumps in states including Bauchi and Jigawa to support dry season farming. In healthcare, NASENI Trauma Biotechnology Factory is producing rapid diagnostic kits for the identification of infectious diseases. The agency is also making progress in electric vehicles and lithium battery manufacturing while developing technologies in construction, smart cities, defense, and aerospace. NASENI's youth-focused initiatives are equally significant. Through the Nigeria Integrated Innovation and Industrialization Ecosystem, the agency is bringing together research, product development, advanced manufacturing, startup incubation, skills development, and industry partnerships to accelerate the transformation of ideas into commercially viable products. The Innovate Niger Challenge is designed to identify and support emerging talents among Nigerian youth, while the recently launched Interagency Innovation Competition and Awards provides public servants with a platform to develop.

0: showcase and commercialize innovative ideas. It was against this backdrop that the presidential communications team embarked on an inspection tour of Naseni's facilities. The delegation visited the agency's rapid diagnostic kits manufacturing factory, lithium battery manufacturing plant, and the Center of Excellence for Metal and Plastic Fabrication in the Idu Industrial Area, as well as the Naseni showroom in Katampe, all in Abuja. Following the inspection, members of the presidential communications team commended Naseni for advancing Nigeria's innovation ecosystem and creating opportunities for local manufacturing and investment. The team also urged Nigerians to patronize locally manufactured products. Indeed, Nigeria's technological transformation cannot be achieved by government institutions alone. There must be collaboration among government, the private sector, innovators, and the Nigerian public. Patronizing quality made in Nigeria products can stimulate production, create jobs, conserve foreign exchange, and strengthen the nation's technological capacity. As Naseni continues its transition from a predominantly research-oriented institution to a delivery-focused organization, its success will ultimately be measured by how effectively its innovations improve lives, create wealth, and contribute to a more self-reliant Nigerian economy. For Nigeria to become a producer rather than merely a consumer of technology, creation, collaboration, and commercialization must become more than a slogan. They must become a national culture.
1: The spotlight on presidential communications team's visit to Naseni was written by Mr. Segun Ayoyeniko and presented by Olayemi Daniel. Now for weather updates, Abuja, Asaba, Gombe are currently experiencing cloudy temperature ranging from 26 to 32 degrees Celsius. It's raining in parts of Calabar, Abakaliki, and Dutse, with temperatures ranging from 27 to 31 degrees Celsius, while Bauchi is experiencing thunderstorms at 30 degrees Celsius. To end the news, here is a recap of the major stories. The National Emergency Management Agency, NEMA, has received 178 Nigerian returnees from Tripoli, Libya. The Nigeria Civil Aviation Authority, NCAA, has appealed to aviation unions to suspend their ongoing industrial action pending the return of the Minister of Aviation and Aerospace Development, Festus Keyamo. The Abia State Police Command has arrested a woman for allegedly stabbing her husband to death. We also reported that a Syrian court has sentenced ousted Syrian President Bashar al-Assad to death in absentia after convicting him of committing war crimes and crimes against humanity during the country's civil war. And that's the news, edited by Ibrahim Shuaibu and the production team. This is Mariam Okesanjo saying thank you for listening. Gender-based violence remains a serious social and human rights concern in Nigeria, affecting individuals, families, and communities across the country. Despite the existence of laws designed to prevent violence, protect victims, and punish offenders, cases of domestic violence, sexual violence, harassment, and other forms of abuse continue to be reported. Nigeria has enacted various laws and legal frameworks addressing gender-based violence, including the Violence Against Persons Prohibition Act, the Child Rights Act, and other relevant provisions under criminal and civil laws. In today's edition of Issues of the Moment, we'll take a closer look at understanding Nigeria's gender violence laws. Christy Okoli and her guests are now standing by to take it from here. Hello, Christy.

It is a pleasure to welcome you to another edition of Issues of the Moment, reaching you live on the network service of Radio Nigeria, Africa's largest radio network. 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I am Christy Okoli, your host.

0: Gender-based violence is an issue that continues to affect individuals, families, and communities across Nigeria. It can take different forms, including physical, sexual, psychological, and economic abuse, as well as harassment and other forms of violence. While Nigeria has laws intended to protect people from violence and provide avenues for justice, the existence of legislation does not automatically guarantee effective implementation. For many victims, challenges may include lack of awareness of their rights, fear of reporting, social stigma, pressure from families, limited access to legal assistance, and difficulties within the justice system. This raises important questions about how well Nigerians understand the laws that are supposed to protect them and whether those laws are being effectively implemented. Today, we take a closer look at Nigeria's gender violence laws, their scope, effectiveness, and the challenges surrounding prosecution and enforcement. Our discussion is centered on understanding Nigeria's gender violence laws. And my guests today are Barrister Olubunmi Uluba. She is a responder, prosecutor of sexual and gender-based violence, and she's currently serving at the Sexual and Gender-Based Violence Unit of the Federal Ministry of Justice. Olubunmi, good to have you here.
1: Thank you for having me.
0: And we also have Barrister Alexander Nduka Ogbo. He is notary public, human rights activist, chartered mediator, and conciliator. Alexander?
2: It's a pleasure to be here. Thank you so much.
0: I'm happy I have a man to discuss issues of gender-based violence today in the studio.
2: That's interesting.
0: Yes. So we are going to start from the very basics. I would like to start with the ladies, since it is ladies first.
1: Yes.
0: So let's understand what gender-based violence is about. When we say gender-based violence, what exactly are we saying?
1: Okay, thank you for having me once again. Now, I think going to answer that question, I think we need to know what gender is all about.
0: Mm-hmm.
1: Gender refers to the social, the cultural, and the societal roles and the expectation, the behaviors, the identities associated with being a woman, being a man, being a girl, and a boy. Now, when we talk about gender-based violence, so these are acts of violence perpetrated against a particular person. Like I said, gender refers to the social, to the cultural and societal roles that has been ascribed to a particular person just because you're a woman, just because you're a man, just because you're a boy or a girl. Mm. So acts of gender-based violence, they are acts of violence that are perpetrated against a particular gender
0: just because of the person's gender.
1: Yes,
0: that to say, Barrister Alexander, that gender-based violence is not restricted to the female gender alone? Are men involved as well? Are men also violated, rather?
2: Yes, it's not restricted to the feminine gender. Men are also violated, but it's more pronounced against women because of the nature of our society, you know, where people look at it that the man is in charge and all that, and men also try to abuse that responsibility, that opportunity to overdo things. So that's why it's more pronounced against the female. But some men are also affected. Males are also affected. And two, I know the females voice out more than the males. Like it used to be said that men don't cry.
0: Mm.
2: So, so most of the males do not complain because the society will also laugh at a man. How can a man say that a woman is maltreating him? So females voice out more than men. But I think recently it's affecting also a good number of the males, that the voice of males gradually is coming out on this issue.
0: Mm.
2: Yes.
0: So we hear of stories where women, you know, like in the news, today. This 4 o'clock news that just passed, we hear of a story where a woman stabbed her husband to death. Can that also be a form of gender-based violence?
2: That's the extreme form of it, in terms of stabbing to death. That's the extreme. We look at grievous bodily harm as a very serious issue, but when it leads to death, that's even the extreme form of violence. So, and there have been so many other cases where some women had to kill their partner, you know, for whatever reason. And it's not supposed to be so. The law expects in society that people should learn socialization. There are ways of communicating, even in terms of provocation, you know, not by physical means, not by abusive means. One needs to be able to control his or her temper. So whoever loses his or her temper and vests on the other person eventually results to violence.
0: Well, Bumi, before we go deeper into this conversation, we need to understand the various forms of violence that are, you know, evident in our society, especially in our clime.
1: Okay, we have different types of violence. We have emotional violence, we have physical violence, we have sexual violence, we have economic violence. We have a whole lot of violence out there. Mm. So we have a whole lot of violence.
0: But many people would want to imagine that if the violence has not come to maybe bodily harm, for instance, not something physical, something you cannot see, then of course you are fine. Is that what it should be?
1: No, that is not what it should be, and that's why we're missing it. Because, take for example, emotional violence. You can't quantify it. You can't quantify
0: it. You can't place a finger around
1: it. You can't. So these various types of violence, they vary. You understand? So you can't, in as much as a violence is emotional, you might not be able to quantify it, but yes, it's happening. It's happening. And I think it's deep more than the way we can look at it.
0: I would like Alexander to take us of the type of violence she has said is deeper than what we can verbalize right now. So please, can you help us put words to the depth of violence?
2: Yes, you know, like she mentioned, emotional violence, which is psychological. There are people that will not touch you, they will not beat you, but they will use words that cut deeper than use of knife or machete on somebody, using very demeaning words, that you're a useless person, you cannot contribute to anything, you cannot amount to anything, you know. Some will call some persons witch, wizard, you know, and call some people that they are insane, and that, you know, they are a setback to them. They are not adding value to their lives, maybe partners. Such words are emotional and they are very demeaning and very destructive, because it places the other person in a tight corner where an individual feels that you are, you know, useless to society, you cannot afford anything, and other, you cannot amount to anything, whatever effort you are making results to nothing. So emotional violence is as dangerous, if not more dangerous, than physical, except where physical violence leads to death.
0: Yes.
2: There are some people that if they slap you, it's better than they use words. Some people, when they tongue lash you, when they use their tongue on you, male or female, you know, you become demeaned. You lose dignity.
0: Diminishes your value.
2: Diminishes your value. It degrades.
0: Confidence.
2: You know, degrading words. Those are the kind of words that are psychological in nature, that are very dangerous and very destructive. Some people fall into depression because of words used on them. Some people are committed suicide by words used on them. So somebody has used words on them, they now go to the extent of killing themselves because of what somebody said. They could not be able to build themselves up. So emotional violence, psychological violence, is one of the worst forms of torture that people can go through.
0: So it shouldn't be something that we gloss over and say, you are fine, because we haven't seen
2: any physical harm. But worse harm have been done. You know, so it's not something that people should downplay. It's better that an individual voices out than to bottle up and get to a point where the person cannot control him or her emotions.
0: But then, most of these people that are being violated, that are suffering these forms of abuse, are still in the same space where the abuser is, you know, many times, you know, families are the ones that put you in that place, and then you are still there, and then you suffer silently, because when you complain, sometimes you really do not have the means to take yourself out. So now let's bring us to some of the issues that make violence perpetual in our society, that, you know, from one generation to another, we are still talking about the same thing. So what are these issues that we see in our homes, in our society, you know, that encourages the violator?
1: All right, like, take for instance a woman, maybe she's been abused in her own home, and maybe the woman, she doesn't have a means of livelihood, so she might not want to leave that abusive marriage just because she can't depend on anything, she can't depend on herself, so she won't want to leave. Yes, she won't want to leave that home where the man is one providing for her. Also, there are what we call a stigmatization, because if I go back to my family, they might not want to welcome me back, because you are a divorcee, you are leaving your husband, is unheard of. So these are some of the challenges for reporting, right? For reporting, even for making such victims to remain perpetually in such abusive relationships. Yes.
0: So now that is for the women. And now, Alexander, I would like you to also speak for the men. A man that is in a violent place, that's, you know, the situation is not conducive for him. I mean, where can such a man go to?
2: Yeah, before saying that, I also want to point out that, you know, cultural practices actually lay the solid foundation for these kind of abuses. If you go through most of our cultures are patriarchal, they favor the male, and they carry that aura. That's why you see people, someone who has been in the church, for instance, a Christian for years, but they use their culture to run their home, not the Bible, and their homes will never be at peace. So cultural practices, you know, that makes the men to feel they have the right to do anything and get away with it, okay? And also cultural practices that there's also this inclination in our cultures that believe that a woman cannot dominate a man. So that can work negatively against a man who is being humiliated. That what will my people say that a woman that I paid her dowry and married is tormenting and torturing me. So like they say, men don't cry. So men hardly voice out because of the feelings of society, because of cultural norms. A man is supposed to be in charge. So if you voice out, it means you're a weakling culturally. And because of that, he keeps on stomaching what
0: he's staying in that environment.
2: Because if he voices out, the culture will mock him. We, you know, demean and degrade
0: him. It goes down to the stigma that many women face when they leave an abusive environment, you know, stigmatization from society. And now let's talk about the laws. I'm still going to remain with you, Alexander. Yes. Let's talk about the laws in Nigeria, that, you know, the provisions of the laws regarding these issues, are they sufficient or inadequate, or are they ineffective?
2: The laws are sufficient. The issue is who wants to activate the law. For instance, the 1999 Constitution of Nigeria, as amended, you know, has enough provision when it comes to fundamental rights. Section 33 talks about right to life. Nobody should be able to tamper with your life. Are you all right? Except under certain circumstances. Now, if you look at Section 34, it talks about the dignity to the human person. Nobody should demean you. Nobody should degrade you. You should be allowed to enjoy your dignity as a human being, at all times, okay? Section 35 also gives you the right to personal liberty. Nobody should restrain your liberty as a person. And, you know, if you look at Section 42, which has to do with issue of lack of discrimination, nobody should be discriminated on the basis of anything, either sex or religion or whatever, okay? So 1999 Constitution and so many other parts of that Constitution has a lot to do with this issue. Also, we have what we call the VAPS Act, 2015. In fact, the coming of that VAPS Act sowed a yearning in my heart. Because all along, what we have in our penal code, our criminal code, for instance, when it comes to the one that is so pronounced, the issue of rape was always defined against men.
3: Mm.
2: But when VAPS Act came, it had to broaden the spectrum that even males can be raped. Because you're talking of something that to do with sex without consent.
3: Mm.
2: Men also undergo that. Mm. Okay? So there are that VAPS Act, there are the Child Rights Act, which a good number of states have adopted on issues that affect children. In fact, Child Rights Act Section 32 also talks about that issue of sexual violence. Okay? Then you have to talk of issues about human trafficking that are not covers. So we have a good number of laws. It's question of people coming out to activate any part. The criminal code is there. The penal code is there. They have issues that have to do with all this. So we have enough laws. It's for people to actually come out for any particular one to be used.
3: Mm.
2: All right?
3: So can we talk about the effectiveness of those laws? I mean, how if people really do not come out, how can we test the effectiveness of the laws? In your view, Alexander, do you think the laws are effective in practice?
2: No, the laws are effective. It's a question of who activates.
3: Mm.
2: The laws are effective. Though, to some extent, there was a very saddening experience I had with Nati. All right? My neighbor saw a child that was being maltreated by the mother. Again, being maltreated, heavily maltreated by the mother.
3: By her own mother.
2: Her own mother. Her mother was behaving like someone who is insane.
3: Oh.
2: So this lady went to Nati and incidented a report. Nati said it should be the girl that should come.
3: The child.
2: The child. It's a teenager. It should come from her, not from a neighbor. But until it comes from her, that there's something they can do. I mean, that's too saddening. Is it okay when she dies, may her soul rest in peace? So to that extent, I felt appalled by that kind of a thing. If somebody has given an alarm, your duty is to investigate. And you'll be able to find out whether it's true or not. But you say until the girl comes to right.
3: And anybody can raise the alarm.
2: Everybody is supposed to.
3: But we want to say something concerning the laws.
4: Yes, I want to state that we have, the laws are there.
3: Mm.
4: They are sufficient. But the challenge now is the implementation.
3: Mm.
4: Now implementation, it entails reporting. No, it starts from you as a citizen knowing the law, knowing your rights. Then from there, reporting, because there's a provision in VAP Act that gives provision for mandatory reporting. Now, when you see something, you report. You say something. So now, after the mandatory reporting, now investigation, from investigation to proper prosecution. So the laws are there. We have the VAP Act, and we have the VAP laws of
2: states
4: in the country, and we have the child law. A lot of laws, they are there, mm-hmm. but it's just the implementation.
3: So this yes. implementation, what does it require to be implemented? It requires the knowledge,
4: yes, of the laws,
3: of
4: yes.
3: the laws,
4: of these laws.
3: Mm-hmm.
4: Then you, citizen, knowing that you have a duty to report. When you see something, you report. Mandatory reporting. You have to report.
3: Whether you are the victim or not.
4: You have, just like you were saying, you have to report. You have to report. When you see something, you say something. Then from there, investigation.
3: Mm.
4: Investigation too.
3: Now, this brings me to my next question to you, Bumi. You know, this talking about the knowledge gap, you plan to embark on a project of reading gender violence laws. Tell us more about it.
4: All right. So my plan is to embark on the Guinness World Record of reading aloud of the laws, the sexual and gender-based violence laws that we have in Nigeria and 14 other African countries. So like we have stated, these laws, we have different laws in Nigeria and other African countries. So I look for a global platform where a global awareness can be created. And I felt, okay, fine, the Guinness World Record, we can, create awareness, a global awareness to, so that people will know, okay, these laws, they're in existence, so people will know their rights.
3: Mm.
4: So that's why I'm embarking on this 220 hours of reading out aloud of the laws of of SDBV laws in Nigeria and 14 other African countries.
3: You said 20 hours.
4: 220 hours.
3: 220 hours. Okay. Yes. That is how many days?
4: That's 9 days, 4 hours.
3: You keep reading
4: for
3: 9 days.
4: All the frameworks that we have in Nigeria, in Kenya, Botswana, Uganda, Kenya, 14 African countries.
3: Are you going to sleep in those 220
4: hours? Yes. We have time for rest breaks. Then, you know.
3: Okay, so what impact is expected, or is this expected to have on the effectiveness of these laws?
4: All right, one, the impact is to create a global awareness on the sexual and gender-based violence for people to know that, okay, these laws are in existence, okay? Then also to do like a comparative analysis between these countries, you know? Like, take a look at Rwanda after the genocide, 1994 genocide. There were lots of structures and infrastructures that were put in place against sexual and gender-based violence. Fine, Rwanda is working, Nigeria is working.
3: Mm.
4: So we can adopt what is working here and adopt what is working here and bring to play and see how this will be like a comparative analysis, and also at the long run to create like a dialogue, post-event dialogue, and also to like now build like a intra relationship amongst the countries in Africa.
3: African countries.
4: Yes.
3: Okay.
4: And also, sorry, to come out with a policy reform at the long run, legislative reform at the long run.
3: Okay, so I would also like to talk about the legislative reform or the policy that you intend to bring out of this exercise that you're embarking on. But first of all, let's talk about prosecution. Alexander, you are in the field.
2: Yes.
3: And you handle a lot of these gender cases. I mean, with all these laws that you said we have, why are there not enough prosecutions when it comes to gender-based violence?
2: Actually, when we, like she pointed the issue of the problems with implementation, the system we are having in this country when it comes to implementation, because this borders on criminality. And when it comes to criminal matters, it's usually through the arm of the police that is done.
3: So gender-based violence is a criminal offense.
2: It's very criminal. It's very criminal. There's nothing civil there.
3: Mm.
2: Nothing civil.
3: Because sometimes we hear it's your family matter. Mm-hmm. Go and resolve it.
2: When you look at advanced countries, once you activate the line of the security agencies, they take it off from there. But in our own, you report a matter, or you go to report a matter to the police station, you have to start by buying the file, buying the play sheets.
3: Yeah. You spend a lot of money.
2: Yes. And then you have to transport the officers to the place of investigation, to and fro, all through the period. And while the matter is also being prosecuted, if you do not grease the palm of the agency, the matter is likely going to be stifled. These are the areas we have challenge. In advanced countries, the government system fuels the prosecuting arm of the government to be effective in doing this without looking towards the side of the victim. But here, the victim bears the brunt, the emotional, the psychological, the economic brunt. These are the discouraging factors. When some go to the police center report and they make all these demands, they start to suffer them. After all, what is it? You know? So these are the kind of things that cause it. These are the key challenges we have that makes people to get weakened. And, there are cases where the police will ask you, they say, funny matter. Some people, when they look at certain things, they decide to just leave it there.
3: Mm.
2: But that they left it doesn't mean that the problem has stopped. Because what you have discovered is that the offender gets emboldened. After all, the other time you came out, what could you do?
3: Yeah.
2: You understand? So you can do whatever I can do. There's something you can do about it. The thing worsens. These are the challenges. Most people do not want to come out to testify because of stigma. Stigmatization, if they talk about it, everybody will be looking at them as. So these are the things that come from the side of the victim. But for the ones that have stood out, you know, criminal prosecution is faster than civil prosecution. Yes, criminal matters run faster in the court. Even the laws, the rules of court, also abridges the time for criminal prosecution.
3: Because I was going to ask, even yes. when you pass through the hurdles of all these challenges that yes. was mentioned, yes. you know, trial is another lengthy period of time that some people may not be patient enough to wait through. You know, justice delayed is as good as justice denied. So now you are saying that criminal matters go faster.
2: Yes, they run faster in the courts. Even the rules of courts makes criminal prosecution to be faster than civil.
3: Mm.
2: Yes, they run faster. Except situations where you see, like the police, they will not even bring out the case file. Some of them will be saying they are not concluded investigation. And then you see some people who are held in the detention centers, like the prison, you know, not being brought to court. So when they are not forthcoming, you talk about lack of diligent prosecution that will make the matter to be struck out.
3: This is giving me an impression that cases of gender-based violence are trivialized, like in the justice system. Bumi, do you think so?
4: No, I won't say. I don't think so. Now, in FCT, we have what we call designated courts and designated judges specifically for SDBV offenses. So when cases of this nature happens, it's been taken to those judges and those courts. So they are given speedy trial. So I would say those cases goes to those courts and those judges.
3: But what would you say to the issues that he raised about coming to the police station and then you have to fund the process again?
4: Well, I'm not a police officer, but I think in fairness to them, lately, international partners, they've trained what we call gender officers. Focal officers, so that when you get to report, you meet them at the desk, you report to them. They've gone through trainings that they understand what it is to be abused, to be raped. So they know when and who and where those matters should go to and how it should be handled.
3: Now we have officers that are specialized in handling.
4: Yes, I think even in all ministries we have focal gender officers, focal officers in each department of whatever ministry.
3: But then the lag is, there is still knowledge gap. How informed, how aware are members of the society as to their rights when it comes
4: even to know gender-based violence, to know where to report, to know that this actually is a crime. You know, take for example, a man was like, okay, I'm going to marry my child out. She's my child. I'm going to marry a minor. I'm going to marry her out. You know, this is a crime against it. She's your child, yes, but it's a crime against her. You can't marry a minor. So people need to know that this and this
3: are issues that we should speak up against. The program is still Issues of the Moment, and today we are talking understanding Nigeria's gender violence laws. We will take a short break now. After the break, our phone lines will be open for your contributions.

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1: You're still listening to Issues of the Moment, of course, reaching you on the network service of Radio Nigeria. And today we are discussing understanding Nigeria's gender violence laws. And my guest in the studio has been Barrister Olubunmi Oluba and Barrister Alexander Nduka Ogbo. Well, we've been having a fruitful conversation all along. Oh, we have a caller, even though I haven't called out the phone numbers.
2: Yo, Okoli, Chris Okoli.
1: Good evening.
2: I am Stephen Idele.
1: Okay, Stephen.
2: I am calling from Ibadan, Oyo State.
1: Good to have you, Stephen.
2: Thank you very much. I want to give them kudos. So, according to the Supreme Court, they are no longer addressed barrister. Perhaps they are lawyer.
1: Okay.
2: That's the point of correction.
1: Okay.
2: Yeah, I want to thank them that they have done well. Yes. Here we have a gender-based violence. There won't be any joy, happiness. Thank God that they never consider men now, because they concentrate on women. Thank God for one of our people there, so that women can have you cry. Only women can cry all the time. Then you are not touching them. Why are you touching me? And then when you hear that something like that, it will give a signal to the other side. As one of the elements of, what do you call it? Element of trespass. But we are doing that, it is our time, every individual, to make sure that this kind of discrimination is stopped. But where the problem is today is that, as you have said, it's only Kubaton. They know the law, report it to the good police. When you go to the police station, even when you are, when you're 15, we carry the body. Even according to them, they ask you, buy this, buy that. Even to go to take them to defeat the state, you will be responsible for that one. How can we do that? Guinea is not outside global village. It should be what's happening to Canada, the America, whatever. So we can take it here.
1: Thank you.
2: One authority. Finally, according to the law, I want you to confirm it. First, that there are law.
1: Thank you, Stephen. We get your point.
2: In another country. First,
1: we have gotten your point. Thank you so much, Stephen, for that contribution. And, you know, he's just buttressing what we've been talking about so far. Now let me call out the numbers so you can reach us. 091-5091-0483. We have another caller. Hello.
3: Hello.
1: Yes. Good evening.
3: Hello. Good evening.
1: Good to have
3: all
1: you.
3: My legal advisors there. Well, you people have spoken very well. I enjoy your conversation. My name is Adam West. I'm calling from Sleja.
1: Thank you, Adam, for joining us.
3: All these things we have discussed bordered on love. And what is God saying? Love one
1: Adam,
3: another.
1: Can you move away from your radio set? Can you move away from your radio set?
3: Okay. Can you hear me?
1: Yes.
3: Can you hear me now?
1: Yes, you can go ahead now.
3: Okay. Love one another. There should be tolerance, there should be patience, there should be love in the good side of the action. Be it the spouse, be it the male. Which one of men is the children. But you see, they have to bear most of the patience. Don't you depend on your wife? Because you have the strength, you have the power, your wife is wife. You're preparing your family, and you're your life to defend your wife, so defend your family, defend your home. And you see your strength, so you stretch.
1: Thank you, Adam.
3: Not you defending on. That's a provocation. You have to take a life.
1: Thank you.
3: And meet somebody. You have to provocation. You have to use pistol steel. God, I use impanding yam. I didn't see husband. So you don't blame them.
1: Nobody wants that for their child. Thank you so much, Adam, for that contribution.
2: Thank you.
1: Thank you, Adam. So, remember to call 091-5091-0483. You can also call 0808-2814-453. Again, 091-5091-0483, 0808-2814-453. So, Bumi, we're talking about knowledge gap, you know, public awareness of these laws, of the rights of people when it comes to abuse or gender-based violence. How do you intend, you know, you're embarking on a project, right, to use your platform to create this awareness?
4: Okay, I want to use the Guinness World Record platform, global platform, to create this awareness by reading out these laws, reading out aloud these laws for 10 days. Yes, I'll be reading out these laws for 10 days. But first, the press conference for this event will be on the 14th, that's Friday, this Friday, at the Miriam Babangida National Center for Women Development, to be happening by 12. So we have our media partner, and graciously, the United Nations Women, the UNFPA, and a lot of international partners, CSOs, and NGOs, they are partnering with this, collaborating with this. So the press conference will be on the 14th, and the main event will be run from 30th of August to 8th of September.
1: Yes. Now, Alexander, let's talk about voicing out. You know, it has all... Okay, we have a call, so we can take this call and I'll come back to you. Hello.
5: Good evening.
1: Your name, please, and where you're calling us from.
5: Okay, this is Abubakar Musakalu from Data New Justice.
1: Okay, welcome, Abubakar.
5: Okay, you're on the gender...
1: Yes, gender violence laws, understanding Nigeria's gender violence laws.
5: And the laws, there is need for more publicity and advocacy on the laws, so that the official about the law. The rate at which the gender violence is increasing... Because who perpetrated it are not well informed about the laws. And we also talk to our religious leaders to educate the people, the Nigerians, on this issue. Because the gender violence is getting alarming. And from the economy point of view, the policymakers should please come up with policy that we have a relief on the burdens of the Nigerian family. Because most of this gender violence happened as a result of family members not living up to their own responsibility. Above all, I'm calling on Nigerians to be highly emotional intelligent. Thank you very much.
1: Thank you, Abubakar, for that contribution. So, Alexander, you heard Abubakar.
6: Exactly.
1: Let's take a last call before we respond. Hello.
7: Hello, good evening.
1: Yeah, good evening. Your name, please.
7: Hello, good evening.
1: I can hear you loud and clear.
7: Hello?
1: Hello. Can you hear me?
7: Monday from Imokekiti.
1: Okay, Monday. Go ahead, please.
7: So, the thing that one...
1: Monday, can you...
7: The thing that I want to say
1: your radio
7: is that people in Nigeria should allow security to work in this Nigeria.
1: Okay, we can go ahead with the conversation. You heard what Abubakar said.
6: Exactly.
1: You know, you may want to respond to him.
6: Actually, the issue of awareness...
1: Mm-hmm.
6: From all fronts, from the religious angle, religious leaders need to be sensitized on the need to put it at the front burner, because religious centers communicate a lot of influential things to people. If religious leaders respect these laws and teach the same, it will go down to the lowest rungs of the society faster than anything. But you see some religious leaders who are violent by themselves, but their communication is nothing to write home about. And such ones need to be checkmated. If a religious leader incites violence, such person should be prosecuted, not just on the basis of being whatever rank you have attained, but for the offense you have committed. So proper communication from our religious centers is needed. They need to help in creating the awareness. Also, the media. Our media has a lot to do. No, the media have been trying in portraying this. You know, so the need to create awareness is very important. But you see, I will still hit at our security agencies, especially the police. Once our police get it right, you know, it's so clear. Once they get it right, everybody will feel it. Like what you see abroad, once a call is activated to the security agency, you see them up and doing, and they follow it up to the letter. You know, but here, it's not like that. Police stations are yet to wake up. They are yet to wake up. For me, because if it's working right, it's for the good of everybody, including the security personnel themselves. So let the right thing be done. Let the security personnel stop putting further load on the victim. Either you should provide money for investigation or for logistics and all that. Those are uncalled for. Because most of the time, the victims are financially handicapped. Yes, once you put any economic burden on them, they withdraw.
1: Well, the police would say they are not adequately funded to be able to carry all this responsibility themselves. Well, Abubakar spoke about, Bumi, I'm talking to you right now. Abubakar spoke about the effectiveness, as in the effects of the knowledge gap, as in when you educate people on these laws, that it will help deter perpetrators and also equip victims with the knowledge of their own rights. Do you think that this will have this type of, what will I say, effects on society at large, the knowledge, feeling the knowledge, awareness of gender-based violence laws will help the society?
4: Yes, it will, away, because people will get to know what and what these laws are. They will get to know that, okay, this is a crime under the law, and they will get to know where to report to, because some people don't even know where to report to when it happens. They don't even know these are criminal offenses. So they will get to know, one, that these are offenses under the law. They will get to know where to report to, and they will actually, of course, get to know that investigation might take some time. That's the truth. It does take some time.
1: You know, sometimes when we talk, have these conversations, because of our background, where we are coming from, talking about our various cultures and practices and even religious beliefs, sometimes we tend to normalize some of these things. You know, you spoke a while ago about giving out your child for out marriage. In marriage, and then the parents is not even aware that these things are wrong or criminal,
4: yes,
1: if we must put it that way. And I saw a story recently where the guy is abroad, of course, and then because he kind of made passes at an underage girl, he was arrested, accosted for that. And for him, because of where he's coming from, it was normal. He was surprised. I mean, is this supposed to be an issue? You get. So what are some of these beliefs or mindsets that are predominant in our climb that should change?
4: Okay, like I mentioned, that the father that, you know, was going ahead to give the daughter out in marriage, not knowing that that was an offense under the law. Then, of course, stigmatization, because people, they'd be afraid, okay, I don't want to go, this is my cousin, this is my father, yes, this is my father. I don't want to go. I don't want to go report my father. That's stigmatization. Then, of course, a woman that is quite aware that there's a case of incest against a child, she will not want to report. She will just want to, like, okay,
1: she doesn't want to bring shame.
4: Yeah, she doesn't want to, yes. So she doesn't even want to leave the husband, the marriage in the first place. So she'll just, like, okay, let me just cover this. Let this just be a family issue. So these are some of the challenges to actual getting justice at the long run.
1: Alexander, I would like you to lend your voice to this. You are in the field and you see some of these things.
6: Yes. Even let me point out a practical scenario. You know that the Child Rights Act, to be adopted by the states, it took a long time for northern Nigerian states to adopt the Child Rights Act. Some of them have not to date. In one of the states, when the advocacy was being made, a visit was made to the traditional ruler, to the mayor, to sensitize on the need. And when the analysis was being made, the mayor said, if a gay child is 9 years old and her body has developed, how can you say I cannot touch her? You know, how can you say I cannot touch her? You know, so to him, from the religious angle, his religion permits him. And that is too bad. And many of them are still holding too tight to that. So wrongful religious practices should be denounced by our people. It's not good for anything, okay? Then issue of cultural practices, people, backgrounds, they don't see anything wrong in it. But, well, by the time people are made scapegoats, set as examples, people will start seeing how bad it is. Because the truth is that if it affects somebody's own child, the person feels the pinch of it. But when it's someone else, they can just, you know, downplay it. So it's important that our people should come out from their shell. What is bad is bad. And a wrong to one is a wrong to all. Yes, what is affecting one child is affecting every other child. What is affecting one person, one gender, is also affecting the other. So we should learn this principle, the neighborhood principle. Do

0: enforce the law someone is offended. So the program is still Issues of the Moment. Today we are discussing understanding Nigeria's gender violence laws. The numbers to call are 091-5091-0483. I'll take that again. 091-5091-0483 or 0808-2814-453. That is 0808-2814-453. So as we begin to wind down, you know, let's talk about some of the major barriers. We have already, you know, started a conversation that prevent victims from reporting cases. You know, we stopped at we talked about the police, you know, but then Bumi cleared and said, no, right now the police, they are even doing better. But then let's also talk about other people in the justice system. So Alexander, I would like you to talk about the court processes, how from, you know, someone that wants to report, for instance, how can the person proceed and progress from one stage to another?
1: Yeah, you know, like I did say, that's a matter that borders on criminality. Any issue on the violence has a lot to do with the police, because that's where you see them, the report. They are the ones that are to do the investigation and bring up the report and eventually charge the matter to court.
0: Please hold it right there. We'll come back to you. Hello. Hello.
2: Hello.
0: Yeah, hello. Good evening.
2: Hello.
0: Good evening.
2: Hello.
0: I can hear you. Okay, we lost that call, so you can go ahead.
1: Yes, so that's the channel it follows. That's what we call direct criminal prosecution, where a law is expected. But most of our laws do not allow it for you to go to a lawyer, and the lawyer will, you know, get into that.
0: We'll take the call again. I'm so sorry for cutting you there. Hello. Hello.
2: Hello.
0: Can you hear me?
2: Hello, this is Demola speaking from Ibadan.
0: Okay, Demola, you can go ahead.
2: You are hearing me, I can't hear you. Please, is there any police officer that the organization has dealt with that did not take the proper action on this kind of situation, on this kind of subject you are talking about? At the same time, if my wife deprived me my assets to my children, what's the next step?
0: Okay, Demola, our guest here will respond to your question. Thank you so much. So you'll land on what you're talking about.
1: Yes.
0: And try to respond to
1: your
0: questions.
1: Yes, so there's direct criminal prosecution, but the challenge there is that if a lawyer wants to embark on that, the lawyer is required by the law to get what we call the fiat of the attorney general to proceed. So you can't go to a lawyer and you just get into that. You need to apply to be allowed to do that. Otherwise, it's expected that it's the police that will do that. Okay? So you will need to apply, whereby if you apply, the matter will still come back to the police to investigate before you can prosecute. So this causes delay on its own. Alright, so the whole thing most of the time revolve around the police and their function. So people had to go to the police. And what our friend raised from Ibadan, you are denied access to your children. What do you do? Such a matter actually it may not be criminal. It may not be criminal. It could be, I can see issue of a rift in a marital home. Okay? So you can get across to a lawyer who will incident the necessary process, activate the law that will allow you to do that. The question one we ask is that, are they divorced? Mm-hmm. Are they separated? All right? If they're undergoing divorce, the court will give order

0: for access to the children. If they are separated, they're not yet divorced, somebody can still get a court order to have access. So these ones can be
1: there
0: done.
1: There are scenarios where you have a court order, but then there is still infringement.
0: It has infringement. You apply to the court for enforcement. Yes, there's an enforcement unit in the court. When you apply, they will enforce. The court will come to enforce it. The court can prosecute someone who is violating. Like the one I'm handling now, I even went for today. And it's a customary court issue, all right? The judgment has been given. And this one is the man that is being violated against. So I had to go to customary court of appeal to file for enforcement. I'm now waiting for them to come and serve the processes on the people. And the court will come and serve the persons that are violating. And if they continue, the court will pick them up.
1: So there is no need taking laws into your own hands.
0: Yes.
1: So you must go through
0: yes.
1: the right channels. But may you want to lend your voice to
2: yes.
1: this. Round off. As you lend your voice to this, you also give us your message
2: right.
1: to the Nigerian populace.
2: It's okay. Okay, so my unit at the Federal Ministry of Justice is a sexual and gender-based violence unit where we have what we call walk-in clients. Mm. Clients will walk in and come to report whatever violence you've have been perpetrated against you. Now we write to the police or to the civil defense to investigate. After investigation, before that, you provide your legal advice to the DPPF, of course. Then the police does their work by investigating, and we'll see if it's a matter that should actually go to the court. Of course, too, we do receive case files from the police. From the police, so that we will now write your legal advice to see if this is going to go through prosecution or if it's something you can mediate on. Actually, so there are ways you can report for victims. There are ways you can report. You can walk into the SBB unit or the Federal Ministry of Justice.
1: Mediation is also an option.
2: Yes, mediation.
1: Give us your parting shot for Nigerians listening to you right now regarding understanding and using the laws against gender-based violence.
2: All right, I want to speak to the survivors and victims that the laws are there for you, and there are places you can report to. You can walk into reports to whatever offense, whatever violence, sexual or gender-based violence offense that's been perpetrated against you. You can walk in and report. There are places to report to. There are legal protection for you, for the victims and survivors of sexual violence.
1: Alexander, speak
0: yes.
1: to the men particularly.
0: Yes, what I want to say is that we need one another. And I want Nigerians to learn to respect the rights of others, male or female. And I've seen a lot of widowers feeling too lonely. But the question is, when the wife was alive, was he treating the wife well? There are widows feeling too lonely in the society. Now, because the other person you have been kicking against is not there. All right? So let's respect the rights of one another. Let's treat one another with care and concern. Let's show love. It matters a lot.
1: Showing love. Men also should come out. Speak up. And don't remain silent. Okay, thank you very much for joining us on Issues of the Moment and for sharing your insights on the program we had by Olubunmi Oluba Esquire and also Obo Alexander Nduka, also an Esquire here. Here with us in the studio. Thank you for your insights into the program today.
2: Thank you very much.
0: Quite a pleasure. Thank you so much.
1: Today we discussed understanding Nigeria's gender violence laws. Many thanks for joining us, and many thanks to our callers as well for providing their contributions on the program. The studio manager has been Phineas Udweyo. On behalf of my producers, Uzoma Ogbonna and Chiamaka Afamefula, my name is Christy Okoli. Do join us again next week for another edition of Issues of the Moment. Stay safe and stay tuned for our next program, Nita Impact. Good evening.

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1: Good evening, and welcome to another edition of NEDA Impact on Radio. I am Ubuanko Baba. 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Through this program, the National Information Technology Development Agency, NEDA, led by its Director General, Kashifu Inua Abdullahi, CCIE, aims to bridge the digital divide, make 70% of Nigerians digitally literate by 2027, target 40% of women participation across all digital training initiatives, create jobs through startups, and ensure an overall increase in the Nigerian gross domestic product through substantial contributions by innovations in the information and communication technology sector. Let's take this quick break, and NEDA Impact on Radio will be right back.
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1: Welcome back. 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On today's edition of NEDA Impact on Radio, Digital Sovereignty, NEDA signs National Sovereign Cloud Initiative document. 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A national regulatory sandbox moves towards full implementation. This week's special focus is National Sovereign Cloud Initiative, Building Nigeria's Digital Future from Home. Our Vox Pop question this week x-rays the achievement of NEDA in some of its training programs. Tech tips today is email security, recognizing suspicious messages. Before we go into the news-making headlines, let's hear about the National Sovereign Cloud Initiative, Building Nigeria's Digital Future from Home. For years, Nigeria has pursued the ambition of becoming Africa's digital powerhouse, investing in broadband, digital literacy, innovation, and technology infrastructure. Yet, a truly sovereign digital economy requires more than connectivity and skills. It requires the capacity to secure, host, manage, and control critical digital assets within the country. The National Sovereign Cloud Initiative, NSCI, championed by the National Information Technology Development Agency, NIDA, represents a major step towards achieving that objective and strengthening Nigeria's digital sovereignty. The initiative is anchored on the National Cloud Investment Strategy and the introduction of key regulatory instruments, including the National Cloud Computing Guideline, National Cloud Technical Guideline, and National Digital Infrastructure Assurance Framework. These measures are designed to provide regulatory certainty, strengthen security and reliability, and create an enabling environment for investment in world-class cloud infrastructure and data centers. By encouraging local hosting of critical data and digital services, NEDA is helping to address concerns around data sovereignty, cybersecurity, privacy, and the retention of economic value within Nigeria. Under the leadership of the Director General, Kashifu Inua Abdullahi, CCIE, NEDA has continued to evolve beyond its traditional regulatory role to become a strategic driver of Nigeria's digital economy through interventions spanning artificial intelligence, cybersecurity, digital literacy, innovation, startup development, and public sector digital transformation. The agency is creating the foundation for a technology-driven economy. The National Sovereign Cloud Initiative reinforces this broader mandate by positioning secure digital infrastructure as a critical national asset. A further milestone is the planned launch of a national digital regulatory platform by October 2026. The platform is expected to centralize registration, onboarding, certification, technical assessment, and compliance verification for cloud service providers, data center operators, AI infrastructure providers, sovereign compute providers, and other digital infrastructure operators. This will enhance transparency, accountability, and quality assurance while making regulatory processes more efficient and accessible to operators within Nigeria's digital infrastructure ecosystem. The ambition, however, extends beyond Nigeria's borders. According to the NIDA Director General, Nigeria must build infrastructure capable of serving not only its domestic market, but also West and Central Africa, with its large market, growing technology ecosystem, and strategic position on the continent. Nigeria has the potential to emerge as a regional hub for cloud computing and emerging technologies. Achieving this ambition will require sustained investment, effective public-private partnerships, strong regulatory compliance, and infrastructure built to international standards. The National Sovereign Cloud Initiative therefore represents more than an investment in cloud technology. It is an investment in Nigeria's digital future. By strengthening local infrastructure, protecting critical digital assets, and creating opportunities for technology investment, innovation, and job creation, NIDA is helping to build the foundation of a more resilient and competitive digital economy. If effectively implemented, the initiative could become one of the defining milestones in Nigeria's journey towards digital sovereignty and its emergence as a trusted technology hub for Africa. You're listening to NIDA Impact on Radio. From impacting knowledge on the National Sovereign Cloud Initiative, building Nigeria's digital future home, we now move to development shaping institutional collaboration and national digital policy. Let us join Aisha Adesanya, who is here with the news.
2: National Information Technology Development Agency, NIDA, has unveiled the National Sovereignty Cloud Initiative, NSCI, regulatory instruments to strengthen Nigeria's digital sovereignty and accelerate the adoption of secure cloud infrastructure. Speaking at the unveiling in Abuja, the Director General of NIDA, Kashifu Inua Abdullahi CCIE, said the initiative provides the regulatory certainty, technical standards, and assurance framework required to build a trust cloud ecosystem, attract investment, and drive innovation. He noted that the initiative will position Nigeria as a digital gateway for West and Central Africa through the development of resilient digital infrastructure, while calling for sustained collaboration among government, regulators, and industry to ensure its successful implementation. Earlier, the Permanent Secretary, Federal Ministry of Communications, Innovation, and Digital Economy, Engineer Nadungu Gagari, described the initiative as a significant step in advancing the federal government's digital transformation agenda through a secure, resilient, and locally driven cloud ecosystem. Representing the Central Bank of Nigeria, Dr. Rekia Opemi Yusuf reaffirmed the bank's commitment to working with NIDA and other stakeholders to strengthen Nigeria's digital financial ecosystem through clear regulatory frameworks and collaborative implementation. The unveiling reinforced NIDA's commitment to building trusted digital infrastructure and advancing the federal government's vision of a secure, resilient, and innovation-driven digital economy. The National Information Technology Development Agency, NIDA, is partnering with the National Association of Women in Colleges of Education to launch a nationwide digital literacy, entrepreneurship, and STEM training initiative aimed at empowering female educators and their students. Presenting the proposal at NIDA headquarters, Northwest Zonal Coordinator Zainab Inua Adamu formally invited the Director General Kashifu Inua Abdullahi to serve as patron for the Association's upcoming national conference. She emphasized the association's over three-decade legacy of protecting female educators and empowering young girls through hands-on vocational workshops in skills like tailoring, knitting, and soap making.
3: WIS is an association that was founded by Professor Jamila Shuar in order to protect the interests and welfare of women at work in all the colleges of education. And apart from teaching that we conduct in the schools, we go ahead to do community services in our organizations and even in the society, like the vulnerable girl child. Sometimes we intervene for young adolescents that have gone wayward. We go an extra mile to bring them back closer to us and then to mold their lives so that they can fit in the society and be good homemakers. We engage them in skills and acquisition because the emphasis now is not on theory. We incorporate them. We have our skills and acquisition centers where we teach them how to make soaps, detergents, knitting, sewing, so that even after their education, they can fit in into the society and sustain themselves. We are inviting you for the conference, and we want to seek your guidance on how to move the association forward. All the things that we do are our own collective efforts. We do it, we tax ourselves, all the women in the Federal Colleges of Education in Nigeria, under the guidance of the Educational Secretary of NCCE. In fact, we have a desk officer. The uniforms you see us wearing are our handwork. No support. All what we do is our own collective effort in all the geopolitical zones in Nigeria. So we are seeking for your guidance. We want you to enlighten us, guide us the way forward.
2: The Director General welcomed the invitation and stressed the value of lasting capacity building over one-off support. He proposed designing digital literacy and IT skills programs for the association members with a nationwide rollout that could be launched at the conference. The initiative would also cover digital marketing, business planning, and entrepreneurship training to strengthen women's economic ventures while cascading mentorship opportunities to the girls they support. Underscoring NITSTAR's gender inclusive innovation agenda, the DG noted the need to expand the STEM pipeline so that more young women enter AI, data science, and technology careers which offer high value opportunities. He further committed to providing digital tools and learning materials and invited the association to the Digital Nigeria Conference 2026.
4: Our mandate mostly is on IT development. Maybe we can explore how we can support you in building capacity for your members, or even how can we even go an extra length. I don't know where we are on trying to integrate digital literacy and skills in college of education. How can we design something to support the organization in terms of building IT skills for members, women in college of education? Because for me, that is better than maybe me or just supporting you for the conference. Let us do something that will last. Giving me a patron, yes, is something I can come show face, but also participating at the conference is one of. But if we can find a way to work with the agency to empower your members, we can maybe organize training or something. You can sit down with him to design something we can do for you.
2: Both sides affirmed their readiness to collaborate in empowering women educators and the next generation of Nigerian girls through technology. The National Information Technology Development Agency, NIDA, through its subsidiary, the Office for Nigerian Digital Innovation, or NDI, brought together key stakeholders for a technical workshop aimed at moving Nigeria's national regulatory sandbox from its design phase into full implementation. Opening the session on behalf of the Director General, Kashifu Inua Abdullahi, the ONDI National Coordinator, Victoria Fabumi, stressed the importance of building a unified nationwide strategy for regulating tech innovation, ensuring that promising ventures have a clear path to test and launch their products. Throughout the workshop, participants reviewed progress made during the design phase, key takeaways from earlier stakeholder consultations, the proposed governance model, and the overall roadmap for rolling out the sandbox. The meeting wrapped up with an agreement on immediate next steps and a shared commitment to integrate stakeholder feedback into the final implementation blueprint, keeping cross-sector collaboration at the heart of Nigeria's digital growth strategy. That's it on the news. I'm Aisha Adesanya.
0: 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Shaping the future.
1: Thank you, Aisha. 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Stay with us.
0: 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Empowering the nation. Shaping the future.
1: Welcome back. As part of its efforts to equip Nigerians with the digital skills needed to thrive in today's technology-driven economy, NIDDA has implemented several training programs targeting different groups across the country. In this edition of NIDDA Impact, we hear from some participants who share their experiences, the skills they acquired, and how the training has impacted their lives and opportunities.
5: Right now, I see that I can actually make business logos for myself, I can make complimentary cards, and I can actually make flyers. That's actually very surprising. It's something that you have to pay someone before to do for you. And the usage of AI to boost my workload, it's just too much. And I'm really glad for this opportunity. I think persons with disabilities should be given this opportunity and much more if possible. It's not just without the theory. I think we can go much deeper. Give them the opportunity to do more practicals. We are so grateful. And we just hope they keep up the good work.
6: Because of this program, I've had to understand certain features that are in the device I'm holding and how persons with disability friendly these features are. Because we have a cluster of persons with disability, we have the deaf, we have those with albinism, and then my cluster, which is physical. And especially for those that are deaf persons, they have found and come to see how they can navigate their devices using these features in the devices that are very inclusive. So I am very grateful to the organizers of this digital literacy for all, which is NIDDA, and those that collaborated with them.
7: I have learned that when there is a data breach, what I am supposed to do if there is a data breach. I have also learned that information I put in the internet is not permanently deleted. Even though if I delete it from my own end, it is still there with the server of those that owns the website. I learned that I should be careful of suspicious links, not every links or links that look so juicy or that look so good are good.
8: My Ignite Heart journey is one that's very interesting because I didn't expect to be here. And through the program, the bootcamp, I was able to learn how to fine-tune my business. And it has helped me tremendously in both how to pitch, how to plan my business model, my financial model. And being part of the finalists to be sent to Japan to actually go and gain technological knowledge on what to bring back into our business is such a beautiful journey. And I'm thankful to NITDA and JICA for the opportunity.
4: The program was absolutely great. Our team were able to refine our products, refine our strategy with the lessons that we've learned, and especially the mentorship that we got from the program was very instrumental to us. I want to use this opportunity to thank NITDA, JICA, and the presidency.
9: It's been such a wonderful experience so far, from having a 3 days boot camp at the NICA office to our trip to Japan. The most exciting moments for me was having realized that my platform was accessible in Japan. The trip was more of an eye-opener, and also the reality of predictive care as well as artificial intelligence, robotics, IoT systems, and what we can bring to advance the future of AI and IoT in Africa and in Nigeria specifically.
10: Igniter has been a very beautiful part of my business story. I mean, applying for it and realizing that I was chosen among over 12,000 participants as one of the top four finalists to represent Nigeria at Japan. So it's more than just a tour.
1: 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NITDA's training programs continue to open doors, build confidence, and empower participants to become active players in Nigeria's digital hub. We'd love to hear from you. Drop us a text message or chat with us on WhatsApp on the number 070-7729-5425. 070-7729-5425. And share your thoughts on today's discussions and tell us how NITDA's initiative have impacted you. As always, the program cannot end without the regular dose of tech tips with Aisha Adesanya.
2: 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A few seconds of caution can prevent data theft, financial loss, and malware infections. That's it on our tech tips today. 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
1: 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Special thanks to the Honorable Minister of Communications, Innovations and Digital Economy, Dr. Bosun Tijani, the Director General of NITDA, Kashifu Inwa Abdullahi, CCIE, the management and staff of NITDA. Don't forget to give us your feedback on this number, 070-7729-5425. On behalf of myself, Wanko Baba, and the production crew, I say thank you for listening. Good evening, and keep embracing the digital future.

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bringing today's unedited stories straight from the heart of the people. 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

Black Force informed Mother Circus and Vegas Island. Kai rescues Nothing Mother's babies from dump site. Pangasin reveals government-owned refineries shut down over losses. Thailand suspects new gun commit after mass shooting. Now the news in full. I am Omaira Omanju. The Lagos State Environmental Special Offences Enforcement Unit has impounded 66 commercial motorcycles, popularly known as Okadas, for allegedly violating the state's transport regulations. The chairman of the task force, Mr. Adetayo Akinrele, disclosed this in a statement signed by the agency spokesperson, Mr. Abdulrahim Badeo, in Lagos. Mr. Akinrele said the motorcycles were impounded during an enforcement operation conducted across parts of Lagos Island. He said the exercise was aimed at curbing illegal commercial motorcycle operations and other activities constituting a nuisance and security threat. According to him, enforcement team visited CMS bus stop for Valide Osborne Roundabout, Abraham Adesoya Road, Lekki Ajah Expressway, and the Lagos Coastal Road. Mr. Kennedy warned that subsequent enforcement operations would target not only illegal motorcycle operators but also passengers for violating the law. The Lagos Environmental Sanitation Corps, popularly known as CAI, has rescued four nursing mothers and their babies from an illegal dump site in the Agboju area of the state. The exercise was carried out during an ongoing inter-agency cleanup of a Lagos Badagry Expressway corridor. Corps Marshal of Lagos, Mr. Lani Iko, who may be known in a statement posted on the agency's X handle, said the cleanup, which had been ongoing for weeks, was aimed at removing environmental infractions and hindrances along the corridor. According to Mr. Cole, the operatives discovered young nursing mothers living in inhumane conditions at illegal dump sites and shanties, prompting the agency to rescue them and provide medical assistance. He also said Lagos State Environmental Sanitation Corps was working with relevant agencies to ensure the women's rehabilitation and reintegration into the society. Mr. Cole urged parents to mentor their children, noting that some young people have been found to have left home for the streets due to alleged maltreatment. As Nigeria prepares for the 2027 general election, some young Nigerians have called on the government to prioritize free and fair elections, education, employment, healthcare, security, and improved social amenities. Speaking with Radio 1 reporter Onkemuyi Daniel, one of them, Blessing Otu, said the government must ensure credible elections to promote accountability and make elected leaders more responsive to citizens. Another youth, Esther Etuk, called for increased investment in education, stressing that a stronger education system would equip young Nigerians with the knowledge and skills needed to contribute to national development. Ms. Etuk also urged the government to improve social amenities and increase workers' salaries to ease the economic challenges facing citizens. The youth said they expect the government to move beyond campaign promises and implement practical measures that will improve their living condition and give young Nigerians greater confidence in the country. The Police Service Commission, PSC, has deployed a delegation to Osun State to oversee the conduct of police personnel deployed for the Saturday governorship election. The delegation, led by DIG Mr. Taiwo Lakanu, a board member and chairman of the PSC Standing Committee of Police Matters, will monitor police personnel and ensure compliance with guidelines governing election duties. In a statement released, the head of protocol and public relations of the commission, Mr. Joko Kanu, said the delegation would ensure that police officers maintain discipline and professionalism before, during, and after the election. The commission explained that the
deployment was aimed at safeguarding the security of the election and deepening public confidence in the electoral process. The PSC warned that it would have sanctioned any police officer found to have compromised the credibility of the election. You're listening to the Major News on 6 on the Stable of Radio Nigeria, the best radio station of the year. A reminder of the headlines. Tax force impounds motorcycles in Lagos Island. Kai rescues nurses, mothers, babies from campsite. Henderson reveals government-owned refineries shut down river losses. Thailand suspends new gun permits after nurse shoot. Plus sports, do stay tuned.

petroleum and natural gas senior staff association of Nigeria, PENGASEN, Comrade Festus Osifo, says some government-owned refineries were shut down because they were operating at a loss, rather than simply because they were not functioning. Comrade Osifo stated this during a solidarity meeting with newsmen and members of PENGASEN's Central Working Committee, CWC, in Ikeja, Lagos State. He explained that the rehabilitation of the Port Harcourt, Warri, and Kaduna refineries, which began in 2021, marked a significant departure from previous years when the government announced rehabilitation plans without adequate funding or actual work on site. However, an assessment of its material balance showed that the value of the crude being processed was higher than the value of the products generated, making continued operation economically sustainable for NNPCL ahead of its full rehabilitation. The PENGASEN president welcomed the move to bring private investors into the refineries, saying a model similar to the Nigerian LNG arrangement could reduce government interference and ensure that business decisions are driven by profitability, efficiency, and long-term sustainability.

0: So because they were losing money by what you put in was not commensurate with what you were getting out, they now have to shut down the refineries. So not that the refineries were shut down because they were not functioning, most likely the Old Port Harcourt refinery and even the Warri refinery, but they were actually shut down because they were losing money. Either you shut down the farm, do reassessment. Why am I losing money? How can I ensure that if I put $1 million or $1 million, I'm now getting, let's say, $2 or $3 million?
1: Despite major divestments in country's oil and gas industry.
0: Reality check. But we know clearly that by the special grace of God, the level of remuneration that we met in the industry, it has been taken to a new high. And for us, that is one of the fundamentals of how we are fed. And also the protection of jobs. You know about the divestment that took place in the oil and gas industry. And we've said it everywhere that there was no single Pengasa member that lost his or her job as a result of that divestment.
1: Nigerian Upstream Petroleum Regulatory Commission, NUPRC, has warned members of the public against fake and AI-generated employment that has been circulated in the name of the commission. The commission also cautioned Nigerians against fraudsters allegedly demanding money from unsuspecting members of the public under the guise of helping them secure jobs out of the NUPRC. The warning was contained in a statement issued by the NUPRC Head of Media and Corporate Communications, Eniola Akinkot, on X. According to the commission, it had received reports of fake employment letters being bearing the names of people unknown to the organization. The NUPRC said it had reported the activities of the suspected fraudsters to law enforcement agencies for investigation. Commission further explained that whenever it decides to recruit, the process will be conducted in accordance with applicable laws and government regulations. The National Human Rights Commission, NHRC, has called for the arrest of prominent Islamic cleric Sani Jenge over his remarks on the Muslim presidential ticket of the All Progressive Congress. NHRC's Executive Secretary, Mr. Tony Ojukwu, made the call in a statement asking the Inspector General of Police and the Director General of State Security Service, SSS, and all the relevant authorities to arrest and prosecute Sheikh Yahya Jenge for hate speech and incitement. He knows that Mr. Jenge's arrest will serve as an example to individuals who would want to exploit religion for political gain. At the period, the country is preparing for the 2027 general elections. Mr. Ojukwu also requested that all religious leaders, traditional rulers, and politicians refrain from divisive rhetoric while reaffirming the Commission's commitment to working with the Independent National Electoral Commission and security agencies in ensuring that the 2027 elections are free and fair. Thailand authorities say it will immediately stop issuing gun permits after a shooting incident last week in which a 14-year-old was killed and eight people and himself. In response to the recent shooting, the Prime Minister has promised to speed up tough new gun control laws with severe penalties. Last Friday, pupil at Desborough Notabo School outside Bangkok shot his grandparent using a shotgun owned by his grandfather before opening fire at the teachers and students at school. Assistant gun owners have already banned from carrying their weapons in public. The Southeast Asian country has one of the highest rates of civilian gun ownership in the region, with around 10.3 million firearms in civilian possession and high level of gun crime. Now, on sports, Asisat Oshoala has declared the Super Falcons can't afford to miss out on a place at the 2027 FIFA Women's World Cup. West African failed to secure automatic qualification to Brazil 2027 after losing 1-0 against the indomitable Lioness of Cameroon in the 2026 Women's African Cup of Nations quarterfinal fixture last Sunday. Justin Dubu's side now face a more difficult road to the World Cup, starting with Thursday's play in clash against Bayana of South Africa. Oshoala claimed that it is important not to leave Nigerians twice disappointed. The experienced striker also called all the fans to stay behind the players before, during and after the encounter. The crucial match will hold at the Moulay Rashid Stadium in Casablanca, kickoff set for 9 p.m. Nigerian time. As I said, on Sports News, this package by Kiliji Mena. News at 6, here again are the main items. The Lagos State Environmental and Special Offences Enforcement Unit has impounded 66 commercial motorcycles, popularly known as Okadas, for allegedly violating the state's transport regulations. We told you that the Lagos Environmental Sanitation Corps, popularly known as CAI, has rescued 4 nursing mothers and their babies from an illegal dump site in the Agbodju area. State. And you heard that the president of the Petroleum and Natural Gas Senior Staff Association of Nigeria, Pengasen, Carmen Festus Osifo, says some government-owned refineries were shut down because they were operating at a loss rather than simply because they were not functioning. And on the foreign side, the Thailand authorities say it will immediately stop issued gun permits after a shooting incident last week in which a 14-year-old killed 8 people and himself. And that is the Radio 1 103.5 FM Radio News at 6 on your favorite news talk at Sports Station on the stable of Radio Nigeria, the best radio station of the year. 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It was edited by Online in Kathy Akodere. And I am Amadela Omanju. Good evening. Thank you for staying tuned.
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5: Hello? Who is on the line?
6: Hello, ma. My name is John from Black Mirror Bank PLC.
5: Okay, John, how can I be of help to you?
6: Ma, I'm calling you as regards to your account with us.
5: I'm listening. Go ahead.
6: Mommy, your name is Mrs. Pedro. Your date of birth is 28th of February, 1952.
5: Yes, you're right.
6: You came to the bank today to renew your ATM card. After you left, we discovered an error. That's the reason I'm calling you to rectify it.
5: Oh, my God. That means I'll have to come back to rectify it.
6: No. That's why I'm calling you to avoid stressing you, ma.
5: Oh, thank you very much, dear.
6: Now, mommy, you need to do something. Text your BVN and the number written on your ATM card. With this information, we should be able to rectify it for you right now.
5: Thank you very much. I'll do that right away. That was fast now. Okay, must be a message from the bank.
7: Hello, debit alert. What did I buy? 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I'm finished though. 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Hey! 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
3: Times are really hard. The rising cost of living is affecting everyone, and it feels like nothing is going right.
4: I understand, but the government hasn't turned a blind eye. Did you hear about the recent measures they are introducing and implementing?
3: What are the new measures? 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
4: Well, for starters, the removal of petroleum subsidies was tough but necessary to stabilize our economy and promote long-term growth. 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
3: Wow, this will make a big difference.
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3: That's what we've been waiting for.
4: That is why we need to support the government, and together we can overcome these challenges and build a brighter future for Nigeria.
5: This message is brought to you from the Federal Ministry of Information and National Orientation.
6: 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Verify the licensing status of such schemes on this website. www.cbn.gov.ng, www.nicom.gov.ng, www.pencom.gov.ng, www.sec.gov.ng. 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
2: 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Now Hit Right Inc., VIP code where they Obodoyibo bring and come. 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Not forget to, now every Sunday, when 5 minutes waka come on from 3 o'clock, celeb for hot seat. 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
3: It's a beautiful Tuesday, and because it's the 11th day, it's actually running high. And it will be, and it's almost end. So, today being the 11th day, end of my of August, I do want to say to you good evening. And to everyone out there that's waiting for the one mode of transport or the other, stuck there. I said, okay, just hold on. Don't let the hike the price this evening, don't let it affect you. You know how it is, once you see that you are in a hurry to go home, definitely you're hiking. So just hold on, take your time. If possible, just stroll a little bit and just find some place to sit down, relax. When it's time, the traffic is on, take the car going home. Just start moving. That way you get home safely. No recall, no stress, no sit down for long in that way. So please take good care of yourself and make sure you do it right. Alright, 103.5 FM. Yes, the Premier League will resume. Yes, at the end.

0: 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Really, really hot.
1: This is Dr. Ake of Health Angels talking a bit about albinism.
2: Albino people don't eat salt, because if they eat salt, it will cause black spots on their skin.
1: Albinism has nothing to do with eating salt.
3: So are the kind of people who are unique in nature. They don't see well in the sun. Their best time is in the evening, around that 4-5, when the sun has left.
1: Albinism has nothing to do with, it doesn't have anything primary to do with the sun.
4: I think what causes albinism is when a lady has sex when she's on her period.
1: Albinism has nothing to do with having sex when on your period. Albinism is a congenital disorder where the person's body does not produce the pigment that leads to dark colored skin. Then the person comes out in this extra light color. So there's no darkness in the skin, there's no darkness in the eyelashes, there's no darkness in the hair.
0: I remember my boss telling me that he wanted to sleep with me. He just wanted to see how my body looks like, know how it feels like, make out with a Nigerian woman. He laughed about it and he told me he was going to pay me handsomely, in millions. It's not as if he loved me or he wanted a relationship. It's hot, really, really hot.
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1: Yes, it is true that to some extent, harsh sunlight affects them, affects their eyes, but not all of them. And so it's important to take care of your hair, your skin, your eyes, every part of yourself, just like anybody else who isn't an albino should do as well.
0: At the end of the day, I'm a winner. I am a proud winner. My color is now an advantage to me, because if you see the kind of thing, the kind of heights, the kind of position I've attained in life, you're wondering, how does she do it?
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0: habibi. I told you, habibi, where the money at, habibi. I would definitely call you, habibi. We the go to the fire soon, habibi. Not a max for 100K. 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But I swear you, habibi. Oh, my baby, I wish so you won't go, habibi.
1: 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My favorite view is you on top of me.

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From litigation, nigga, I'm up in the sledge. From 30 no to Milano to Bangladesh. Niggas dash when we pull up on that Monday Marrakesh. Hella bash, why you in a rush? Why I know you crash? Ass goes score, I love my coach and play, I tell the bench. 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Ain't nobody but a damn week, now you're so fresh. The game in my aims, if I clench, with a bench, the lowest stretch of the game will be dredged. Let's rearrange, revelation done a match. I don't play, to the sketch, blood of money, mule of wretch. I can't stake your money, I'm a shiny, you just stay. Game took a love for me, now here comes the revenge, revenge.

0: process.
1: This is actually my second time in Lagos, and I think both times my Lagos experience has been one of wonderment at the energy and the vibrancy of the city. I'm originally from London, and my favourite places in the world are all big cities, and Lagos is definitely right up there. I think that what is incredible to an outsider is really how much energy people have and how much work they get done. In most cities in the world, guys turn up and they say, hey, you know, tell me what you're about. Guys in Lagos turn up and they've read every inch of our website. They know what they want from our program and they're asking me if they can get it. Most tech events around the world, tech is not a well-dressed industry. People turn up in like jeans and plain shirts and like nothing interesting, kind of exactly what I'm wearing right now. In Lagos, we had guys turning up in sharp suits. We had some colorful prints. We had everything. I think that really symbolizes the vibrancy and the excellence of the city. I'm Jamie Martin, and this is my Lagos experience.

Fubed by Geriatron.

it come. 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
3: Traffic advisory ahead of food hub inauguration. Now, we also have cannabis cultivation fueling kidnapping cultism in the NCAA orders arrest prosecution of airpeace driver over runway blocking. Ocean protection. See them? Hang them. He retreats his father also said, I meant wounded are caught with boats, not fireworks. Well said.

0: Dangote refinery north of Bok, Nigeria needs more investors. Minister. All right. CBN deepens fintech regulation with second sunbolt report. Now, NYSE distanced itself from NAN's proposed 200 mobilization limit. All right. I still on to Radio 1? 103.5 FM. Let's see what we have here. Okay. Danny Tsai doesn't affect my work as governor, says UK court sentences Togolese to life for killing Nigeria. Not justice. All Nigerians can apply for ECOWAS $65,000 award. Is that? Check it. Want to see? All right, okay. All right, let's see what we have here. NYSE distance self from NAN's proposed 200 mobilization limit. So it says the National Youth Service Corps has distanced itself from the proposed 200 naira annual levy by the National Association of Nigerian Students, saying payment of the levy is not a requirement for students seeking mobilization for national service. Now, the NYSE stated this in a statement shared on its official X account on Tuesday, following reports that NAN was considering linking payments of its dues to the NYSE mobilization process. The scam said it had neither discussed nor agreed to the proposed arrangement with NAN, adding that it had not entered into any memorandum of understanding with the student body on the collection of any levy. Now, the NYSE wishes to state unequivocally that it has not at any time discussed, agreed to, or entered into any memorandum of understanding with the National Association of Nigerian Students regarding the collection of any levy from students in connection with the organization for national service, the statement said. All right, so in case somebody is saying something, here you have it. Said you did not consent, you did not sign anything, and you're not asking anybody to collect any TNT on your behalf. So there, you have it. In case we also have students that will tell you, yeah, I'm not paying anything, so you understand now. Because always it's 200 naira, 200 naira is this.
1: 200 naira times 2 million. So, what are you saying?
0: Nice. 200
1: times 2 million. And this youth corps we are talking about, they are more than 2 million.
0: Of course.
1: So, times the 200. You don't look any money less. You don't look any money less. Even if it is 5 kobo. Multiply, then you see you
0: one couple
1: you find you find it together as million billion.
0: What was one couple? 30 naira. Then you transfer the whole 10 naira. You even drew just
1: like USSD. Is it not 100 naira? Is it not 30 naira? Is it not 20 naira from your bank? You do everything in your bank.
0: Yes, as in your account linked to your bank. You charge, they will still charge you 25 naira, 10 naira. And you be like, what is all this? All those small money at the end of the day, they'll just give you two months. They just tell you,
1: and then
0: tell you 1,000 something. You not send SMS. Receiving SMS message, of course, now. You send, I withdraw from my account. I do this, I do that from my account. You're sending me messages, and then at the end of it, you're charging me. You said, okay, for that 2 months or one month plus that you've spent 3,000 naira. Imagine now that person has just 4,000 naira left in that account. And you now charge 3,000 naira. You move 3,000. While the person was thinking, 4,000 naira, I go buy garri, I will buy papoy, I will buy sukusi fish, and then go see, I will cook soup, I will eat weekend. Now we have 3,000 naira. 1,000 naira, that person will cry.
1: Yeah, something they say. Pepe yoyo.
0: Pepe yoyo. Oh, God.
1: Pepe.
0: All right. 103.5. I was going to say, what would you want to cover? We have to cow. Mm-hmm. We have to cow so that you know that.
1: 200 naira.
0: So it's good that I already said, they don't
1: I said down.
0: I did not say anything. There is no agreement. And if anybody say whoever is want to collect,
1: they said they are not collecting anything. Let it be. They are not collecting.
0: No, they said it's no. They are not collecting.
1: That's good.
0: They should not go back on their word.
1: Bravo to NYSC.
0: They should not go back on their word. Let them just speak their mind. All right, 12-year-old suffers permanent finger deformity. Over 500 naira theft.
1: Kilo de.
0: 18 now.
1: Kilo de.
0: That's another
1: Apomejiabo.
0: Apomejiabo. 200 naira. 5. 50 naira. 10. 200 naira. 2. And 100 naira. They only 500 naira. Tetem kobo.
1: Because of that.
0: 12-year-old suffers permanent finger deformity over 500 naira theft. A 12-year-old girl has suffered severe burns and permanent deformity to her index finger after she was allegedly punished by a family she was staying with over an accusation that she stole 500 naira. This has to stop. The incident was disclosed by a doctor from the Benue State University Hospital, Dr. Toby Vincent, and a Facebook post on Tuesday. He said he was the doctor on call when the girl was brought to the emergency pediatric unit. According to Vincent, the girl was brought to the hospital by a middle-aged female police officer about 10 days after she sustained the burn. Okay. He said the girl's parents lived in a village and had sent her to stay with another family in town. The girl's parents live in a village, so she has been sent to stay with another family in town. The family accused her of stealing 500 naira. Okay, Vincent said. He alleged that the family subjected the girl to severe punishment by burning her finger, leaving it permanently deformed. They subjected her to a hellfire punishment, burning her finger until it was deformed. According to the doctor, the girl was subsequently meant to continue carrying out household chores despite the injury and without receiving proper care.
1: They
0: forced her to continue house chores. You know,
1: so with her finger, she would even this my nail.
0: Imagine, I saw this and I was like, is this with no or something? If you injure yourself and you just
1: Let me just hit it like this and you see the way I would like.
0: Not to talk of what you now burn. The pain.
1: Intentionally burn.
0: The pain and all.
1: And that girl will still carry a bucket. Washes plates.
0: You just say, and you step it.
1: Sweep.
0: Everything.
1: Eat. Oh, no. This morning on Injeti, that's what we discussed on Injeti.
0: They pick this family, they pick them up.
1: Charity Mbata, and this is a known story, not in the morning. That's what a parent. We should be gently on care for our children, or what do we call them? A child that is not our own. Well, are you a guardian? You are somebody's mate.
0: I don't like using that word, maid.
1: They are your helper.
0: They
1: are an assistant in your family.
0: They are your assistants.
1: Some of you cannot send your children, but nile meko. Because anything they do, you must do. And anything you do,
0: you see that family
1: they must do. Why now?
0: It was later that they confessed to the police that one of the family members took that money. You see that family member that took that money?
1: The 500
0: now. You see that person that took that money? Yeah.
1: Life imprisonment. Even the person that that burned the finger.
0: That one is also life imprisonment.
1: Yes.
0: Yes. And then you see that same finger. The person that took that money, that same thing they have to do it to that person too.
1: It's a child abuse. Treat every child. They have rights. Let them be loved. Love them, show them love. Even if somebody said, Laro, Emma Mwegba saying, Emma Jekegba, Poju. Train them, teach them, Don't overflog them. And don't turn punishment to, what
2: their
1: do you call
2: food.
1: Oh, God, I forgot. Don't turn punishment to torture.
2: Yeah, okay, yes.
1: Don't turn punishment.
2: Because at the end of it,
1: to torture.
2: Then the child becomes scared and, no, we don't have much time anyway. Check it out. It's 8 p.m.
1: So painful.
2: If the program we're expecting is here, we'll link up to bring that program to you because we still expect to see that. And if you do not come, we'll be right here to do justice to this 103.5 FM Radio 1. That's where you are. Don't lose this girl. Should we? Family circle.

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1: Hi, my name is Mimi. I'm from Norway.
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1: Yeah. Lifting the people and uniting the nation.

the home anyway. But basically, communication is a major factor that should make or mar a relationship. Mm-hmm. Even when they're closer, if they don't have good communication, comes to play. So you need both parents. And then when there's a strong communication bond between a husband and the wife, they'll be able to raise a healthy home. If there's a situation whereby the mother is not emotionally okay with a distant relationship, then you shouldn't be away from it.

0: emotionally okay with a distant relationship, then you shouldn't be away from your home.
1: So how do you not build trust since you people are apart?
0: If your wife is okay with it, if the man is okay with it, fine.

0: emotionally okay with a distant relationship, then you shouldn't be away from your home.
1: So how do you not build trust since you people are apart?
0: If your wife is okay with it, if the man is okay with it, fine. Communication. Emotionally okay with a distant relationship, then you shouldn't be away from your home.
1: So how do you not build trust since you people are apart?
0: If your wife is okay with it, if the man is okay with it, fine.

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Oh, it's always good to talk. Most times, I always advise people, do more.

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You have solar boxes. 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You must on that you taking care of your family, your person, someone assisting you. Like I said, I will not call them because that will just not it. That will just not it. But why can't you give it to that person? Accept that person. The person is already one of your own. What you do to your own child is what you should do to someone like that. Even with those that work in your shop, those apprentices, you bring them to learn one trade or the other, and at the end of the week, you treat them like they are nobody. They have no family, they have nothing. It's not nice. Because at the end of the day, forget the fact that your own children are well read. Forget it. Because they will get to a position, they will get to a place. If it did not happen to your own child, it might happen to their own children. Because you can't predict. This is like that karma. What goes around comes around. It goes and it comes back. And you'll be like, this thing looks like something has happened before. Yes. Yes. Can we just talk? Okay, you want to beat? Fine. You know the way they used to beat us those days now. Mommy will use her hand and just start rubbing your ears till your ears are fucked. You feel the pain. They'll pinch you. Like, okay. They'll pinch. Like, drawing your hairs. Like, that will pinch you. Like, twist. I say, okay, I want to start motor. Like, I want to please. They will not use that kind of pick up. They will not pour hot water on you. The ones that use fire, use pepper, use blades to. Okay, because the person threw something, they use blade. Those ones will know they are actually wicked.

you see that person that put water on the table in the wrong way. Like, why are you so? Why is it that your head is? Why kiniko kiniko? The next is ko ko ko. You knock that person on the head 3 times. And meanwhile, your own child spilled water on the road. And you will spank your child to say, "Hi, come on, you don't do that." But no, you see that one, that one. That is not your fault. Somebody else's child. That is with you. That's the one that you want to refer to say to you. Use knife to spank the person. Use cane to sazan the open.

tem uma também que dá Delphix, né? 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For her, they don't say, you know, I know it's all for you now. Having someone is now using to say, we are ping, ping, ping, ping, ping on someone's life now. And then one day, they were not taking her away, and then they took her own child from her. She was like, no, no, don't take my child away from me. I want to be with my child. I want to be with my child. I was like, you know what Lagos State Board says about this boundaries? See prison here. Once they catch you, and once someone mention it, I don't know why people in the area always keep on saying people in the country, they will hear you beat someone in the water. Like, I'm not concerned with a flat medicine. Flat. Until they wound just somebody in that house, then you now call everybody. Hey, you guys, you hear this noise? No, you did not do anything. They pack all of them from inside that compound. That is when you know that you're staying in the flat. Alright, let's be honest. And no phone is hitting someone any smart thing. Any smart thing. Any smart thing. Especially this Gen Z generation. All those young ones, those of us are still very, very young. That, okay, we actually plan to bring someone in to stay with us, like all those other things like that. You just want someone to stay with you. Bring someone to you to say, okay, this person is coming to your house to stay with you. In your mind. I don't want your mission. Whatever, whatever. Any small thing. The other day, I heard of a particular an incident that happened where a new person.

A new person was brought to a house to say, okay, this is the person that will be helping to fight. So that was the first day of the second week, first day. So now she was actually coming. You know, I'm this person. So while the lady finished me, how she wanted to take Madame to, she now went to Madame's room, found Madame was sleeping. Okay, later in the day, we're not saying something like, oh, one of the children came back and was looking for the phone. I said, ah, my phone. And I said, okay, don't worry, it's fine. She went there, she couldn't find the phone, right? Just on the bed. And she said, look, I'm alone with just this person. So she couldn't have picked the phone. And her husband was like, no, we can't tell her that. She said, no, she did not enter my room. For the fact that that person told you, ah, I entered your room while you were sleeping. That means she's being honest. You did not know. You even vouched that, no, she did not enter my room. She said, I entered your room while you were sleeping. That means she's honest. And I said different things about herself. But at the end of the day, you found your phone and did not report that you already found the phone. Meanwhile, you already went to report her. And yes, the darling lady actually swore on you to say, ah, if I this is I will was you. Because she doesn't like being lied on. My son will not lie on you to say, hey, you did this. Like, my kawaii, do it. I didn't do it. She wants to prove herself. It's only how she knows how to prove herself. To say, no, I will wound you up like this. It's only shaka. Shaka has got that honesty. Is what she's supposed to say. No, this lady is honest. But the thing is, we have to train her how to talk and defend herself. She doesn't have to talk back at anyone because the person is wrongfully or kind of wrongfully accused of, but you have to say, no, I did not understand. Check. That's just it. Sometimes you take people to station and at the end of it, you discover that you want to have them to ask them that you took their bed for. You don't go back to the hospital and say, I'm sorry for that. But this person did not do that and I have found it. Imagine this one. 500 men, one with you. At the end of the discover it was one of your family members that took it. So what did you do to the family member? Nothing. What did you do? What did you do? Okay. What is being talked about in the family? We just need everything to people around there to sort it out, to bring it, to sort it out and make sure that justice is being served. Somebody has to stop this thing. Well, why don't we just find a family? That's the station we are doing. Check your time. It's our day. Our first day.

0: Welcome to the Word of His Grace today, WAG today. This is the radio outreach of Surpassing Grace Assembly. Acts 20 verse 32 says, I commend you to God and to the Word of His Grace, which is able to build you up and give you an inheritance among those who are sanctified. Now, here is your host, Reverend M.O. Oduranjo.
1: Go to 2 Corinthians chapter 5, if you will. 2 Corinthians chapter 5. And we're talking about a new day. And I said that as I began to think and pray about this, I felt God say a new day has begun. Because I thought, well, is it, how do you put it now? Do you begin to talk about a new day will come and prophesy and all of that? And God said, no, a new day has begun already. You know, and I thought, when did that new day begin? And he said, when you became a new creation in Christ. So that's why our text is 2 Corinthians chapter 5 and verse 17. We'll read down. It says, therefore, if anyone is in Christ, he is a new creation. All things are passed away. Behold, all things have become new. Now, all things are of God, who has reconciled us to himself through Jesus Christ. It says, now all things are of God, who has reconciled us to himself through Jesus Christ, and has given us the ministry of reconciliation. That is explaining that ministry, that God was in Christ, reconciling the world to himself, not imputing their trespasses to them, and has committed to us the word of reconciliation. Now then, we are ambassadors for Christ, as though God were pleading through us. We implore you, on Christ's behalf, be reconciled to God. For he made him who knew no sin to be sin for us, that we might become the righteousness of God in Christ. Amen. But then the real deal is that 2 Corinthians 5 verse 17 itself. If anyone be in Christ, is a new creation. You know, all things are passed away. He said, behold, all things have become new. So if anyone be in Christ, a new creation, all things are passed away. Behold means take a very good look. Don't be confused. Don't be deceived. Take a very good look. All things have become new. And all those things now are of God. So there is no way you know anybody, including yourself, who is in Christ, the way you used to know them. Except you look in the Bible, you don't get the right picture. That's why when you look in James chapter 1, the Bible talks about the fact that the Word of God is like a mirror. You know, and it shows you who you are. So the only way you can really tell who you are now is by looking. And that's why we will say again and again and again to you that you need to study God's Word. Because that studying God's word, one of the biggest things it does for you, apart from seeing God and knowing God, is that you see yourself. You begin to see yourself for who you really are now, not what you experience, not what you feel like, not what your family history tells you, but rather you'll have to see yourself now, because now you are a new creation. One says, if anyone be in Christ, a new creation, the type of which has dead before, meaning that it's a completely different new species. So that species now, it needs to be studied. Okay, believe it or not, there are some animals, insects and things that are still being discovered that people have not seen before. And somebody is finding them and they are saying, we have never seen this kind of creature before. That's what God is talking about. He's saying that the type of creature that you and I are has never existed before. But then he's telling us also that the day we got into Christ, a new day already begun. And I was reading the book of Genesis, and I read the story of Jacob and Esau. And I'm sure most people know that story. And we know Jacob to be the supplanter. You know, he stole what the blessing that belonged to Esau. That's Genesis 27 verse 20, verse 36. And he said, look, this my brother has supplanted me twice. Or other translations will say, he has tricked me twice. He has taken my birthright and he has taken the blessing. And I thought to myself, no, sir, you got it wrong. He tricked you once. Hear me very clearly, because that's why all this story ties to what I'm saying. That if anybody being Christ is a new creature, all things are passed away. Behold, all things have become new. He has tricked me twice. He said he took my birthright and then he took my blessing. No, sir, I didn't do it twice. He did it only once, because that once was enough. Okay, once he had the birthright, the blessing belonged to him. Once he has the birthright, the blessing goes with the birthright, and that's why he asked for the birthright. So he didn't need to supplant you twice. He needed to do it once. And ladies and gentlemen, you and I only needed to be in Christ Jesus, and then the blessing comes with it. So the blessing comes with the birthright. It means that now that I am saved, the blessing comes with it. And those are the blessings we're talking about and saying that we need to know them. We need to know them. And one of them is that healing and health belongs to us. In Matthew chapter 15, there was a woman who came and was following Jesus. And she kept saying, look, my daughter is demonized and all of that. And Jesus said, look, madam, leave me alone. And then she kept troubling him and following him. And Jesus said to her, he said, look, I can't give the children's bread to dogs. Children's bread. Are you following what I'm saying? The birthright. Children's bread. He said, I cannot give the children's bread to dogs. And the woman said, well, the dogs can at least eat the crumbs that fall on the floor. And therefore, he said to her, go, madam, your faith has worked for you. And from that hour, that child was healed. All that woman and her child got to eat were the crumbs. But the real bread, the loaf, belongs to children of God. If they could get healed on the crumbs, you can get healed on the loaf. If the crumbs was enough to heal her, then the loaf is more than enough to heal you. Let's read another story. Acts chapter 9. Acts the ninth chapter. So remember where we're taking all of this from is to say that if anybody be in Christ is a new creature. So the new day began when you got saved. There's nothing you are going to get afresh. God had made everything available, and the day you got saved, it became your birthright. It belonged to you. So what you need now is to discover what belongs to you and to claim it. So in Acts chapter 9, from verse 32, we'll read just three verses. The Bible says, now it came to pass as Peter went through all parts of the country, that he also came down to the saints who dwelt in Lydda. There he found a man named Aeneas who had been bedridden 8 years and was paralyzed. And Peter said to him, Aeneas, Jesus Christ heals you. Arise and make your bed. Then he arose immediately. So all who dwelt at Lydda and Sharon saw him and turned to the Lord. One of the things that first struck me again now, just reading this, is that the man had been bedridden 8 years. So it doesn't matter the length of time something might have been on you. It doesn't have the right to be there. I've always been there. I've adapted. I'm managing it. I know how to live with it. That's not God's will. Are you hearing me? You fight it till it goes. In Luke chapter 13, it was a woman who had arthritis. The Bible says she was bent over and couldn't lift herself up, and she had had it for 18 years. 18 years, Jesus didn't say, well, thank God for his grace, thank God for long suffering, thank God for patience. Those are the fruits of the Spirit. You know, so you know you can bear it. The Lord will strengthen you to bear it. No. I've been there 18 years. He said, ought not this woman, whom Satan had bound this many years, be free? He said, look, the many years means that it's too long. Shouldn't she be free? So don't adapt to anything. Don't think that, oh, that thing had been there too long is my cross. There's only one cross, legitimate cross in the Bible. There's only one legitimate cross in the Bible is the one that Jesus died on. And that's the one that set us free. That's the one we are talking about. Are you hearing what I'm saying? That's the one because of which we became new creatures and stepped into a birthright. There was a man in John chapter 5. His own condition was 38 years. And when the people would gather, they would sit by a pool because the divine sovereign move of God there by that pool was that an angel would come periodically, not every Monday, not every Friday, not even every week. Nobody knew when. But an angel would come and stir it up, and the first person that gets in the pool will get healed. And the man sat there but he was crippled. So of all things that you can have in that kind of situation, crippled, being crippled is perhaps the worst. Because everybody else can run. Everybody else can jump over somebody else to get in the pool. But if you are crippled, you are probably going to be the last person to make the pool. Even the blind guy only needs to say, set me in the direction of the pool. So when they put him, the people that brought him, when they put him down, he said, just make sure I am facing the pool. When he has, he will climb anybody and anything until he falls inside water. But the crippled man, Jesus looked at him. His own problem, he said, I have no man to help me because I can't move. So everybody gets in the pool before me. I'm the last. I've been sitting here for a long time. And the Bible says, among all the people that were seated there, Jesus went to him. Why? Because he saw that he'd been in that condition a long time. That long time attracted him. That long time caught his attention. That, you can't have this long. It's too long. I'm trying to dismiss that situation with chronic things where people just settle in and say, well, I've been believing God for 1 year. Pastor has been teaching it and I've been confessing God's word. I've been there. In fact, every morning, 6:05 to 6:15, I confess God's word, but it's still there. Maybe God wants me to have it. No. Maybe God is teaching me something. No. He went to that guy because he had been there a long time. But here, Peter was preaching, and he made a statement. This Aeneas had been bedridden 8 years. Bedridden just means he can't move. He's so sick, they just put him on the bed. If he's going to move, they have to move him. Anything he has to do, in fact, in medicine, what you will do is that you even have to be turning him periodically so that he doesn't develop bed sores because he cannot even move at all. So you will come every, how many hours now? Every 2 hours, somebody must come there, or maybe two people, and they will have to turn him on one side. And then they will keep him like that. 2 hours, they come and turn him to another side so that the body doesn't rest too much on one part of it and it develops sores there. Bedridden 8 years. But Peter made a statement. He looked at the man and he said, Aeneas, Jesus Christ heals you. And I thought to myself, it's Peter that is there. Jesus wasn't there, but he says, Jesus Christ heals you. Why was he saying that? He was saying that something happened through Jesus Christ that has a continuous effect. Something happened that Jesus Christ did that is in present continuous. He continues to walk. He continues to set the sick free. He continues to heal the disease. There is something that is happening. I am standing here. My name is Peter. But what I came to do is to declare to you that Aeneas, 8 years, but Jesus Christ heals you. When did Jesus Christ heal Aeneas? On that cross. So what is the interpretation of Jesus Christ heals you? It means that Jesus Christ heals you even in the present continuous. But the second thing is that Jesus Christ bought your health on that cross. But he was referring to Jesus Christ because it's what Jesus did that is still working. That's why you then look back and you see that Matthew chapter 8, 16, 17 talks about it. The Bible says that Jesus healed everybody that was sick. And then verse 17 says that it might be fulfilled, that himself took our sickness and our infirmities, that himself took our sickness and our infirmities. And when he was saying that, he was referring to what Isaiah said in Isaiah 53 and verse 4. So when Matthew was writing and was saying that, look, Jesus was healing everybody, he said, so that it might be fulfilled, that which was written, that himself took our sickness and our disease. What was written is what Isaiah wrote in Isaiah 53 that Matthew was talking about. So Isaiah was looking ahead. Isaiah didn't see Jesus, but Isaiah had a vision of Jesus, and he saw the cross. And he said, on that cross, or by virtue of that cross, I could see that he took our sickness and our disease. Isaiah was a prophet. He was seeing the future. And he said, when that Jesus is nailed to that cross, he's taken. And the application, the practical application of that is that people who are sick will be healed. In Acts chapter 5, the Bible was referring, or the same way, rather, in 1 Peter chapter 2 and verse 24, Peter was writing also and looking back at that cross, and he said, by whose stripes we were healed. That's now verse 5. also what Isaiah prophesied. So everybody was pointing at the cross and saying, because of that cross, we are healed. Even in the present. Listen, by virtue of what he did, you can be healed of everything. Because there is nothing that Jesus cannot heal. Matthew chapter 4. Look at Matthew chapter 4. So it says, any as Jesus Christ heals you. And I'm saying to you that Jesus Christ heals you means that Jesus Christ heals everything. Even now. Because he was referring to what Jesus had done on the cross, because Jesus was not there physically. But he was saying that what he did on the cross is valid for today. Matthew 4:23. And he said, and Jesus went about all Galilee teaching in their synagogues, preaching the gospel of the kingdom and healing all kinds of sickness and all kinds of disease among the people. Then his fame went throughout all Syria, and they brought to him all sick people who were afflicted with various diseases and torments, and those who were demon-possessed, epileptics and paralytics, and he healed them. Those who were afflicted with various diseases and torments, those who were demon-possessed, epileptics.

0: into the streets and laid them on beds and couches, that at least the shadow of Peter passing by might fall on some of them. Also, a multitude gathered from the surrounding cities to Jerusalem, bringing sick people and those who were tormented by unclean spirits, and they were all healed. So what he began continues. So the first implication of that statement, Jesus Christ heals you, is that you can be healed of everything. On that cross, a new creature was born. That new creature has a birthright, and that birthright is that you can be healed of everything. But the second thing it means is that you can be healthy. You can be healed of everything, but you can be healthy. That's even better, isn't it? That means that you are just in health. You don't need anything. Because we know that what he did on that cross are taking care. The sickness and the disease was nailed to that cross with him. Beloved, I wish that you prosper and be in health. Have there been attempts to attack me? Yes. But you stand your ground and say, hey, Jesus Christ heals you. Something happened on that cross that took my sickness and my disease. You know, I've seen at least two people now. What they had was itching. They just itch very badly. One person said he would itch and itch every time he had a bath. Anytime you have, I mean, that's a terrible thing. If you itch when you have a bath, they say water, no get enemy. But there are a few enemies of water. Because if water makes you itch, then water becomes an enemy. You know, and this guy would itch. I had no clue. But one day we were in service and I said, I will take testimonies. But I said, I wanted testimonies of anybody, any testimony you had that you had never thought about giving before. You know, that something happened, you just forgot, you moved on, and you never said it. And this guy came up and he said it. He said, you know, I used to itch and itch and itch. He said, I don't know what happened. I don't know when it happened. But I know that when I started coming to church, I just realized one day that I stopped itching. Be in health. Be healed and be in health. Be healed and be in health. A new day has already begun to walk in health. Because Jesus Christ heals you.
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2: Laying come on ye. I do you, Coco.
0: Yes,
2: let's see go to Jerusalem.
0: Yes, who go to Jerusalem? Yes,
2: I don't go because you want Jerusalem.
0: Jerusalem, I don't go me. Come on, one, bear.
2: Let's see what I would say.
0: Let's see what I would say.
2: I'm Penny Betsida.
0: Yeah, I'm Penny Betsida.
2: Yeah,
0: baby. Yeah, baby. Like pay it to see Jerusalem or Mario me. Mori, Ibuyi. 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
2: a je alara dida ninu arun ti o yi
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2: okunrin kan si wa nibe
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0: 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No, try to do the wrong one, Miss Yolani Ogun, and you'll feel silly.
1: Ah, yeah!
0: Ah, hey! If you have a mo, you want to move money, you pay, only your dog dandy.
1: Ah, yeah!
0: Your dog balare.
1: Ah, yeah!
0: Your dog to slay.
1: Ah, yeah!
0: Your dog second round.
1: Ah, yeah!
0: Oh, Kuni, what, Ben?

Okay. Chalet. Oh, I love this. Love this.

0: extremism across West Africa. The ECOWAS Commissioner for Political Affairs, Peace and Security, Dr. Isaac Armstrong, announced this in Abuja during a regional dialogue on enhancing the civilian dimension of the ECOWAS standby force, organized by the Center for Civil-Military Cooperation in partnership with the ECOWAS Commission. Dr. Armstrong said the proposed force would include military, police and civilian components, reflecting a broader strategy to tackle terrorism through both security operations and community-based approach. Dr. Armstrong said the regional bloc was focusing on preventing the expansion of terrorist activities in the coastal states, including Ghana, Cote d'Ivoire and Togo. The Inspector General of Police, represented by Deputy Commissioner of Police Gautam Richard, said a force believed that sustainable peace could be achieved through regional coordination and intelligence sharing. Representing the UN Resident and Humanitarian Coordinator in Nigeria, Mrs. Grace Okazunde, said evidence from countries affected by terrorism showed that military operations alone rarely ended extremist violence. A woman had been arrested by the police for allegedly stabbing her husband to death in Ohuru Isimiri village in Obimungwa local government area of Abia State. The suspect, identified as Sarah Innocent, and her late husband, Innocent Umauji, reportedly got married in December last year. A statement by the spokesperson of Abia State Police Command, Mrs. Maureen Chinaka, indicates that the suspect allegedly stabbed her husband on the chest with a knife during a dispute. He was confirmed dead by a medical doctor after being rushed to a hospital. The command says the corpse had been deposited at the morgue for autopsy, while Criminal Investigation Department of Abia State Police Command has commenced investigation into the matter. Away from crime, the federal government has charged the newly inaugurated governing board of the Bank of Agriculture to position the institution as a stronger vehicle for agricultural financing and food security nationwide. Minister of Agriculture and Food Security, Senator Abubakar Kyari, gave the charge in Abuja at a one-day retreat for board members, urging them to provide affordable, accessible financial services to farmers, women, youth cooperatives and agribusinesses. The chairman, governing board of the Bank of Agriculture, Alhaji Muhammad Babangida, said the board would provide sound strategic oversight and ensure strong corporate governance.
1: We are deeply honored by the confidence reposed in us by His Excellency President Bola Tinubu, and we recognize that this confidence we will continue to serve with integrity, diligence, professionalism, and an unwavering commitment.
0: Earlier, the Permanent Secretary Ministry of Agriculture and Food Security, Dr. Magus Ogumbi, urged the board to strengthen collaboration with the ministry, improve coordination, and ensure agricultural financing reaches the intended beneficiaries.
2: Radio Nigeria, uplifting the people and uniting the nation.
0: The Infrastructure Concession Regulatory Commission, ICRC, says Nigeria's homegrown customs modernization project has been adopted as a model for the $3.1 billion customs modernization initiative across Africa under the African Continental Free Trade Area. The ICRC Director General, Dr. Jobson Ewalefu, stated this in Abuja while reacting to the signing of a 20-year AFCFTA Customs Modernization Project concession agreement. Dr. Ewalefu said the agreement signed by the AFCFTA Secretariat would deploy the system across about 50 AFCFTA member countries, supporting a single continental market of about 1.3 billion people. He said the adoption of Nigeria's model demonstrated the strength of the country's public-private partnership framework and its capacity to deliver solutions with continental relevance. The Executive Secretary of the Universal Basic Education Commission, UBEC, Dr. Aisha Garwa, has identified Delta State technology-driven teacher attendance system as an innovation that could offer valuable lessons to states across Nigeria in strengthening accountability and improving learning outcomes. She made this known during a courtesy visit to Delta State government as part of activities marking the 30th quarterly meeting of UBEC management with Executive Chairman of the State Universal Basic Education Boards, SUBEBS, in Asaba. Dr. Garwa said Delta State was selected to host a meeting because of the progress recorded in its education sector, particularly in the use of technology to improve school management, teacher attendance and accountability. Responding to the issues raised by the Executive Secretary, Delta State Deputy Governor Samonde Onyeme assured UBEC that the state would continue to improve its education system and make quality education accessible to more citizens. Earlier, the Asagba of Asaba, Professor Epifani Azingi, emphasize the importance of quality teachers in primary schools, noting that the quality of teachers ultimately determines the quality of people produced by the education system. The Nasarawa state government says reforms introduced by President Bola Tinubu-led administration have impacted massively on economic growth and development of the state. Today, this in Lafia, the state capital, when he received a delegation of renewed hope ambassadors of presidential media team, which was in the state to inspect federal and state infrastructure development. Stanley Wosu reports.
3: Governor Abdullahi Sule said before the emergence of President Bola Tinubu, the monthly inflows from the Federation account fluctuate from 3.8 billion naira to 4.5 billion naira, a situation which prevented the state government from building roads, improve schools, expand health care, and invest in infrastructure. The governor explained that currently, Nasarawa State receives an average of 14 billion naira to 16 billion naira monthly following the reforms introduced by President Bola Tinubu.
4: And I came from the private sector, so every contract I give the amount that we are spending on that contract. And then people can now make the difference with the kind of money we are receiving. The first 4 years, everybody knows Nigeria was sharing anywhere between maybe 590 billion to about 620 billion monthly.
3: The secretary to the state government, Dr. Labram Magaji's son, led the team to inspect some of the projects, which included the completed state-of-the-art secretariat complex along Shandang Road, 16-kilometer Lafia Makurdi bypass, the Wing Commander Abdullahi Ibrahim Vocational and Skills Acquisition Center, and the completed Kilema Bridge along Lafia Doma Road.
5: This secretariat is the initiative of His Excellency as a result of the improved revenue we are receiving from the Federation allocation through the instrumentality of our dear President Bola Ahmed Tinubu.
3: Managing Director, Nasarawa State Urban Development Agency, Mohammed Yahaya, lauded President Tinubu for consistent release of funds, which he said had made the operations of the agency seamless. Leader of the delegation and special advisor to the President on Information and Strategy, Mr. Bayo Onanuga, said what President Tinubu did on assumption of office was to introduce some audacious reforms that would have been introduced a long time ago by previous administrations.
6: The reforms that we ought to have done that take us away the purpose for what our federal safe will be now, the funders face subsidy agreement, guaranteeing freedom of trade in Malaya. I think the first thing is going to be about our
3: Mr. Maluga said, although the immediate consequences were painful, Nigerians definitely will be better for the reforms in the shortest possible time. From Nasarawa State, Stanley Wilson, Radio Nigeria.
0: The Northeast Development Commission, NEDC, has commenced a training program titled Paths to Prosperity for 280 women and girls in Gombe State on the production of reusable sanitary pads been implemented in four local government areas of the state, which include Gombe, Dukku, Funakai, and Yamaltodiba. The Gombe State Coordinator of the NEDC, Mr. Usman Muhammad, said the program was designed to equip 70 participants from each selected local government area with practical skills to produce sanitary pads using locally sourced materials. Mr. Muhammad explained an initiative which is part of the Commission's efforts to empower women and improve livelihoods across the Northeast would address menstrual hygiene challenges while creating opportunities for women and girls to become economically self-reliant. The head of the Youth and Women Empowerment Unit of the NEDC, Dr. Constance Kosomi, remarked that the project could translate into income-generating opportunities for the beneficiaries, adding that the participants would be trained on the production, packaging, and marketing of reusable sanitary pads. The project implementation lead and Chief Executive Officer of Virtuous Reusable Sanitary Pads, Tabita Adimuke, noted that the project could also help reduce school absenteeism among girls who miss classes during their menstrual periods due to lack of access to sanitary products. The All Progressives Congress APC governorship candidate in Osun State, Asiwaju Oyebamiji, has challenged the narrative being promoted by the Ademola Adeleke administration regarding the financial position inherited from the immediate past administration of Governor Boyega Oyetola. Speaking at the Arise Town Hall meeting held in Osun State, Mr. Oyebamiji fielded questions from journalists on his plans for the state and addressed several issues that have featured prominently in the campaign, particularly claims made by the incumbent administration about the state's finances and inherited liabilities. Mr. Oyebamiji maintained that the immediate past administration led by Governor Boyega Oyetola left about 15 billion naira for the incumbent administration, contrary to what he described as misleading claims being circulated by the Adeleke government. He urged the people of Ocean State not to be swayed by what he described as political narratives designed to create impression that the current administration inherited an empty treasury. According to the candidate, resources available to the present administration were significantly greater than what was the previous administration had access to, particularly as a result of increased federal allocations following major economic reforms introduced by the administration of President Bola Tinubu. He also commended President Bola Tinubu for taking what he described as a bold and courageous decision to remove the fuel subsidy and reform the nation's economy, noting that reforms, despite the initial challenges they created, have substantially increased resources available to three tiers of government. Still on political stories, the African Democratic Congress, ADC, has unveiled the Code of Ethics and Conduct for members and candidates ahead of 2027 general election. Performing the event at its headquarters in Abuja, the National Publicity Secretary of the ADC, Malam Bolaji Abdullahi, said the initiative was to keep members in check, in line with the party's constitution. According to Malam Bolaji, the ethics outlined in the book is the first of its kind by any political party since 1999 when the country returned to civilian rule. He said the ethics code of conduct were binding on members who will declare to uphold, breach of which will attract sanctions in line with the party's constitution. Next is sports, where UEFA champion PSG of France to battle Europa champions Aston Villa of England in the UEFA Super Cup. Amar Ignis has details of this and more.
7: Thank you, Aliu. Somali referee Oberaten have arrived in Salzburg to take charge of the UEFA Super Cup between Paris Saint-Germain and Aston Villa of England at the 30,000 capacity plus Red Bull Arena, Salzburg, Austria, tomorrow. This lands as another snub from UEFA to FIFA. UEFA moved to appoint Aten 2 months ago, and the timing has proved especially pointed out after his US setback. The organization even staged his smooth arrival at Salzburg Airport with selfies, and Gianni Infantino, the FIFA president, later called the episode unfortunate, saying football bodies do not dictate to governments or police. Aten described a very difficult period, appreciated global support, and said the call brought real joy to his family. The UEFA Super Cup is the curtain raiser signaling new European club season between the reigning champions of Europe's two primary club competitions, the UEFA Champions League and the UEFA Europa Cup. There is a significant Somali community in Europe and Austria, and many are delighted that he's refereeing a game of this stature. 34-year-old Aten was named CAF's best referee in 2025. He will become the first non-European officiate at a UEFA Super Cup, having missed out on becoming the first Somali to referee at a World Cup. Nigeria made strong start at the Confederation of African Volleyball Board Beach Volleyball Youth Under 18 Development Cup 2026, which got underway today in Sali, coastal region of Senegal. Nigeria recorded two convincing victories at the Women's Under 18. Nigeria opened with a 2-0 win over the Gambia, taking the sets 29-9 and 29-13 before producing another dominant performance against Cape Verde, winning 21-7 and 21-3. That's sports at 10. I am Amar Ignis. Good night.
0: Thank you, Amar. The spotlight is on Presidential Communications Team visit to Naseni. It is written by Mr. Shegu Ayewonika, Director of Information, New Media and Protocol, Naseni.
8: The National Agency for Science and Engineering Infrastructure, NASENI, is increasingly emerging as a key driver of Nigeria's industrialization and technological development agenda. Through science, engineering and innovation, the agency is seeking to reduce Nigeria's dependence on imported technology, promote local manufacturing, and position the country as a competitive destination for investment and technological advancement. Established in 1992 with the mandate to develop infrastructure in science, engineering and manufacturing, NASENI was created to strengthen Nigeria's capacity to produce industrial equipment and technologies locally. For years, however, the agency's enormous potential was not fully harnessed, leaving many Nigerians largely unaware of its activities. That narrative began to change in September 2023 when President Bola Ahmed Tinubu appointed Mr. Khalil Suleiman Khalilu as the Executive Vice Chairman and Chief Executive Officer of NASENI. Under his leadership, the agency adopted the three C's: creation, collaboration, and commercialization. As a strategic approach to moving from research and prototyping to practical applications, mass production, technology transfer, and commercialization of indigenous innovations. In less than 3 years, Naseni has introduced more than 44 indigenous commercial products, including made in Nigeria laptops, tablets, and smartphones. In renewable energy, the agency launched the Naseni Solar Industrial Park in Nasarawa State for local production of solar components and deployed solar-powered irrigation pumps to support farmers and year-round agricultural production. According to the agency, over 30,000 direct jobs have been created through various national projects and skills acquisition centers. Naseni has signed over 50 memoranda of understanding with strategic partners, including a landmark agreement with the Bureau of Public Procurement, BPP, to promote the Nigeria First policy and encourage the procurement

0: battery manufacturing, while developing technologies in construction, smart cities, defense, and aerospace. Naseli's youth focus initiatives are equally significant. Through the Nigeria Integrated Innovation and Industrialization Ecosystem, the agency is bringing together research, product development, advanced manufacturing, startup incubation, skills development, and industry partnerships to accelerate the transformation of ideas into commercially viable products. The Innovate Niger Challenge is designed to identify and support emerging talents among Nigerian youth, while the recently launched Interagency Innovation Competition and Awards provides public servants with a platform to develop, showcase, and commercialize innovative ideas. It was against this backdrop that the presidential communications team embarked on an inspection tour of Naseli's facilities. The delegation visited the agency's rapid diagnostic kits manufacturing factory, lithium battery manufacturing plant, and the Center of Excellence for Metal and Plastic Fabrication in the Idu industrial area, as well as the Naseli showroom in Katampe, all in Abuja. Following the inspection, members of the presidential communications team commended Naseli for advancing Nigeria's innovation ecosystem and creating opportunities for local manufacturing and investment. The team also urged Nigerians to patronize locally manufactured products. Indeed, Nigeria's technological transformation cannot be achieved by government institutions alone. There must be collaboration among government, the private sector, innovators, and the Nigerian public. Patronizing quality-made in Nigeria products can stimulate production, create jobs, conserve foreign exchange, and strengthen the nation's technological capacity. As Naseli continues its transition from a predominantly research-oriented institution to a delivery-focused organization, its success will ultimately be measured by how effectively its innovations improve lives, create wealth, and contribute to a more self-reliant Nigerian economy. For Nigeria to become a producer rather than merely a consumer of technology, creation, collaboration, and commercialization must become more than a slogan. They must become a national culture.
1: That spotlight on presidential communication team visit to Naseli was written by Shegun Oye Ayoinika and read by Olayemi Daniel. To end the news, here's a recap of the major stories. You had a President Bola Tinubu has approved a reform to unlock offshore investment. The Universal Basic Education Commission have urged states to access counterpart funds. Federal government has set to introduce radio frequency identification system to track livestock. You also had that ECOWAS to activate regional counter-terrorism brigade. That's the news, edited by Abubakar Bestu and the production team. I am Ali Papa. Good night.
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3: Hi, everybody. My name is Jamie Martin, and I'm the co-founder of Ingenie, Africa's first education technology dedicated incubator program. I think life has taught me three important things. The first one is that there are no excuses. The only person who's responsible for your life and what you do is you. So never blame other people or never look to other people to do things for you or be responsible for things. If you want something to change in your life, you need to take radical action yourself. The second one is the importance of openness to experience and openness to new things. I think that you should get out there and read great literature about other cultures. You should travel to other countries. And as much as possible, you should try new things and learn new things. And the third great life lesson is do what is expedient, not what is useful. So I think in any immediate life situation, there's always kind of an easy choice or an easy thing to do. And then there is the expedient or the right thing to do. And you will always, in the long term, look back and please that you did the expedient or the right thing rather than the easy thing. And that is what life has taught me.

0: Hello, everyone. I greet you. Wherever you're hearing me, whatever time you're hearing me, God bless you more. God bless you more in the mighty name of Jesus. We are still in Psalm 8, verse 9. How excellent is God? How excellent is your name, O Lord? You will sing. This shall be your song of testimony. Amen. Today, welcome. My name is Peaceful Peace of Padiron from One Spirit, One World Church of All Nations. The word for this morning is 2 Timothy chapter 2, verse 19. Pay attention, it's going to bless you. It is written, nevertheless, God's solid foundation stand firm, sealed with this inscription. The Lord knows those who are His, and everyone who confesses the name of the Lord must turn away from wickedness. Amen. Yes. This word is for our meditation today. Take it 30 times, 35 times. It's just 10 minutes. Give this time to the Lord. Quality time to the Lord. Yesterday you heard that the word can never be changed. So don't rely on anything or run your loan. God did not have friend. He did not have way to borrow money from. He just spoke. Let there be light, and it was light. He said, let there be a separation between the land and the water. And it was so. He said, man cannot live in the water. He reasoned it. And whatever he reasoned and said became a reality. Today, this word is shared into three places. Three things are going to happen. He said, nevertheless, God's solid foundation stand firm. That is your excellency. Your excel. What you're going to excel on will stand solid, unshakable, in the name of Jesus. God is going to rot ideas, method on your head. Excellent method, in the name of Jesus. Excellent ideas will come upon you, in the name of Jesus. As you meditate on this word, excellent method, excellent suggestion will come upon you in the name of Jesus. And so shall it be in the name of Jesus. We go to the B part of it. He said, the Lord knows those who are His own. Yes. This body you're wearing. Expire this earth. When it expires, where do you go to? Psalm 12, verse 8 says that proud and sinful people walk around openly. When the evil they do, people are praising your evil. People are praising your evil, eh? You forgot that your body has expiring time, no matter how long you say you want to live. Yes, no matter the supplement you're taking, it will soon expire. When it expires, where do you go to? The Lord knows His own. I pray for you as you read this word. Every chain of darkness will just be broken out. Yes, breaking out of your body, and you'll be connected to the Lord. The writer of this verse, Paul Apostle, he said, when I heard his voice and I look up, he said, I saw a light brighter than the sun. He entered my eyes and he fell down. That's the Spirit of God. That is why he said the Word of God cannot be changed. The Word of God is the Spirit of God. When you read it as a storybook, it becomes a letter and it can kill you. But when you read it as spirit, Jesus said, the Word I speak spirit. Yes, He gives life to you. He gave life to Paul Apostle. Yes. In the name of Jesus, you shall excel like Paul Apostle. Have you been to Rome? I have been to Rome. I have been to Milan. What Paul Apostle did is written on the wall. You cannot erase it. That is why Rome is a Vatican City today. Who was he? He was a higher assassin. He was a killer. He did not value life. Did not value people's blood. He was killing people for money. I pray for you. As you take this word, excellent things shall be written on your name. You shall excel. Yes. Seal of excellency shall come upon you. In the name of Jesus. You shall turn away from wickedness. Yes. My name remains Peaceful Peace. We have word from all issues. Our phone line is 0810-841-8286. You can be a part of us with just 100 naira and 200 naira, so we can be here for eternity. 00500647321. God bless you. I pray for you. May the God of peace be with you and pour excellent arts, excellent wisdom, excellent knowledge on you. You shall excel. Bye.
1: 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Doctor, hey, doctor, alabere. Doctor, ife. The love doctor himself. She mo pe wi. E je ki mo ba ko. Wi. We are Adele. Adele. So now we stop delaying and handing over to the one and only Femi Taiwo's to the love doctor himself. He will talk to you about that thing that you think is going to end it. But instantly, he will call it out. You will relate with him. You will feel him. Call him. Talk to him. Handing you over to the man of experience, Femi Taiwo's to the love. Good evening.
2: Yeah.
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2: 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My quality for you.
1: 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Yeah.
2: Ah.
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0: carries the news at 11. The Lagos Environmental Sanitation Corps, popularly known as CHI, has rescued four nursing mothers and their babies from an illegal dump site in the Agoju area of the state. The exercise was carried out during an ongoing interagency cleanup of the Lagos-Badagry Expressway Corridor. The Corps Marshal of Lajesk, Mr. Olani Yikol, who made this known in a statement posted on the agency's X handle, said the cleanup, which had been ongoing for weeks, was aimed at removing environmental infractions and hindrances along the corridor. According to Mr. Cole, the operatives discovered young nursing mothers living in inhumane conditions at illegal dump sites and shanties, prompting the agency to rescue them and provide medical assistance. He also said Lagos State Environmental Sanitation Corps was working with relevant agencies to ensure the women's rehabilitation and reintegration into society. The Lagos State Environmental and Special Offences Enforcement Unit has impounded 66 commercial motorcycles, popularly known as Okadas, for allegedly violating the state's transport regulations. The chairman of the task force, Mr. Aditayo Akirele, disclosed these in a statement signed by the agency's spokesperson, Mr. Abdulrahim Badeyon, in Lagos. Mr. Akirele said the motorcycles were impounded during an enforcement operation conducted across parts of Lagos Island. He said the exercise was aimed at curbing illegal commercial motorcycle operations and other activities constituting a nuisance and security threat. According to him, the enforcement team visited CMS bus stop of Balende, Osborne Roundabout, Abraham Adesanya Road, Lekki Ajah Expressway, and the Lagos Coastal Road. The Nigerian Upstream Petroleum Regulatory Commission, NUPRIC, has warned members of the public against fake and AI-generated employment letters being circulated in the name of the commission. The commission also cautioned Nigerians against fraudsters allegedly demanding money from unsuspecting members of the public under the guise of helping them secure jobs at the NUPRIC. The warning was contained in a statement issued by the NUPRIC head of media and corporate communications, Eniola Akinkwotu, on X. According to the commission, it had received reports of fake employment letters bearing the names of people unknown to the organization. The NUPRIC said it had reported the activities of the suspected fraudsters to law enforcement agencies for investigation. The Police Service Commission, PSC, has deployed a delegation to Osun State to oversee the conduct of police personnel deployed for this Saturday governorship election. The delegation led by DIG Mr. Taiwo Lakanu, a board member and chairman of the PSC Standing Committee on Police Matters, will monitor police personnel and ensure compliance with guidelines governing election duties. In a statement released, the head of protocol and public relations of the commission, Mr. Njoku Kalu, said the delegation will ensure that police officers maintain discipline and professionalism before, during, and after the election. The commission explained that the deployment was aimed at safeguarding the integrity of the election and deepening public confidence in the electoral process. The PSC warned that it will sanction any police officer found to have compromised the credibility of the election. And that ends the news at 11. I am Femi Taiwo. Thank you for listening.
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All right. That's the music of Mark Anthony. I need you. He calls that one. And we'll be giving you some other ones like Manzi Priest, Close to You. And Lighthouse Family, Ocean Drive. All of that has come to you on the Love Clinic on Radio 1, 103.5 FM. I'm still your love, Dr. Femi Taiwo Stone. All right. What I want us to do is, I want to listen to you. I'm going to hear you out. First I have to apologize. I was away for a while. I missed you guys like hell, man. And I know you won't believe me, but if you do, I will so much appreciate it. I really missed you guys. You know, what I do for a living, what gives me joy, what excites me, is talking to you, knowing that you're listening, knowing that you're there, knowing that you are trying to see what I'm saying, to know which one goes with your system and which one does not go with your system. So I quite appreciate your staying up late just to listen to me, or you getting bored somewhere and just using my program on Radio 1 here to while away time or send yourself to sleep. I quite appreciate it. You know, it's not always sweet or interesting when you are alone. So sometimes I wonder how some people go out alone and yet they are enjoying it. But sometimes when you don't have a choice, you just have to do it alone and make yourself happy, because nobody is going to make you happy. 0704-700-3341 is the number I want us to use as usual tonight for you to call in into the program. And let's talk about you this time around. It's not about me, but I'll say one or two things I feel we should add to our knowledge as we listen to this program. That, of course, is a takeaway on the program, you know that. But I just want you to give me a call and talk to me and ask me questions. And how is your relationship going? Is it smooth? Is it fine? Is it excellent? Only God has excellency. No man. No marriage is perfect. No marriage is excellent. It will become a mirage if you say it exists. It does not. Because only God is given the perfection of 100%. Yes. So, what's happening in your house might not be different from what's happening in the other person's house. You understand? So don't look at yourself as if you are the worst person, worst couple that are existing, that are living, you know. No. Life is full of challenges. I keep saying something. If those things have not existed before, there will be no name for it in the dictionary. There will be no mention of it in the Bible or the Quran. You understand now? So, anything that happens to you that you find the name or description or title or whatever in the Bible or in the Quran or in the dictionary, it shows it's an age-long occurrence or something that has happened or has been happening before. So you won't be the first to experience it. That's just the point I'm trying to make now. So don't look at yourself and say, oh, it's the end of the world. Nobody loves me. Who told you nobody loves you? Did you carry out any tests or experiment to find out if you are loved or not? You understand? Don't deceive yourself. If nobody loves you, love yourself. You have come to this world all alone, you will go all alone. You didn't come with anybody, you are most likely not to go with anybody. You understand? I was the BRT boss one of these weeks, not too long ago, and the guy was finely dressed in senator. Tall, handsome guy. And then he sat down in the bus. I was having a conversation on the phone with the other person at the other end. And he was saying something like, they said he should go and worship a particular God. You understand? Offer sacrifice to a particular God. It was so surprising. And a lot of people turned to look at him. You know, what am I trying to bring out from here? Is that nothing is new. Allah. Nothing is new. I was in UI years back, and I was walking inside UI, maybe from Trenchard,
hall to the gate, I can't remember. And I saw this white man holding roasted yam and eating it along the road. Unperturbed, not bothered, oblivious of everything around him. He was enjoying his roasted yam. He was enjoying his roasted yam. And that day, I drew a conclusion. That man, you got to be free. You got to be yourself. Nothing happens that is new, that is impossible. If, for medical reasons, they can ask you to drink your urine, tell me, what else is impossible? And if they tell you the medical effect of urine, my brother, you will love urine, your own urine, you will love it. Even if it's not your own, all those drugs we take, all those English medicine we take, antibiotics, analgesics, whatever, those kind of drugs that we take everywhere, every time, blood tonic and all the rest, blood capsules. Do you know the composition? Do you know the what and what materials they have combined to produce those drugs? Some, if you know it, Allah, you will be able to drink it. You will not drink it. So it is with life. However it comes, live it. Enjoy it. Savour it. Stop complaining. Problem is not a finish. Problem is made for man. Problem is part of man. Take it, embrace it, romance it, and look for the solution out of that problem. It is a problem because you don't love it. Okay, let me tell you. If somebody comes up tomorrow and says, I have a trip for two, you and your wife. You are going to Hawaii. There used to be a movie, those is Hawaii 5-0. You are going to Hawaii to enjoy yourself for 2 weeks. You and your wife. All expense paid. What will you do? You open your big teeth and you'll be smiling. Hey, wonderful baby. Because you love it, that is why it is good. Yes. To some other persons, it might be what they hate. I don't like it. Can you tell me I want to travel? For 2 weeks, me and my wife, I hate traveling. I hate flying. I hate trips. You might not like it. So, one man's meat is another man's poison. So, what you call pain or what you dislike is might be what the other person loves so much. Consequently, therefore, that's what I'm saying. Enjoy every moment of your life. Enjoy every bit of it. You call it pain. I call it fun. I call it enjoyment. I call it fun. You call it pain. You call it regrets. So, different people with different portions. But, by and large, take it down to marriage, to your home. Take your wife the way you see her. Take your man the way you see him. All of us are the same. We only have varying degrees of faults. Nobody's perfect. You go and you settle. You know, there's no woman with 3 busts. There's no body without a pattern on the bum bum. There's nobody that doesn't defecate. There's nobody that doesn't vomit. There's nobody that doesn't smell if they don't take their bath. So what makes you exceptional? What makes you better than the other person? Nothing. Adapt. Get used to yourselves. Move on. Enjoy your life. Catch your fun. Everything that happens around you, no matter how it is, turn it to fun. Make it historical. Make it a past tense if you don't like it. Move on from it. Enjoy your home. Enjoy your life. Quarrel, settle. Continue. Move on. Don't carry life too heavily. Always ask yourself, if you collapse now, you go, what else? So why stressing your life? My partner is terrible. My partner is bad. She's this, he's that, he's this. By the time you dump him somewhere or dump her somewhere, you pick someone else. That might be your albatross. That might be your death sentence. It is only greener at your own
part. You don't know how greenish it is in the other person's domain. Now you've decided you want to get married, and then maybe you were living with your younger sister. She was in the home with you. You were. She's your cook. She's your literary wife. She's a younger sister, the same father, same mother. And then you have all the plans to marry and everything. She took good care of you while you lived together. And then you are doing your wedding, your marriage, everything. You are coming home with your wife. That your sister is still there in your house with you and intends to continue living with you. My brother, my sister, is it right? Should that your sister continue living with you? Newly wedded couple. Whether she trained you school, brought you up, whatever, maybe she's even your elder sister. But because she's not yet married, she's staying with you. We stayed together before now, for years. And now you are married, she's still staying. She's supposed to stay. She's supposed to go. If she must go, what are the techniques? What are the style, modalities to exit her from that house? Is it your wife sending her away or you sending her away? You know, so let's look at it tonight and see what we can take away from it, what we can learn from it. You understand? So please shine your eye, and you could call me and make your own contribution on 0704-700-3341. 0704-700-3341. Call me, make your contribution, advise us, talk to us. What do you think should be done? Or should they continue living together, the three of them, husband, sister, and wife? Or the husband should call the sister and say, "A bientôt, carry your bag. You are due to leave this home." Possibly she might never have anywhere to go. Maybe parents are gone. You are the only brother she has. She has nowhere to go and stay. As a woman, it's not advisable to stay alone. And then maybe your wife too. It's unnecessarily being hasty. Maybe she should have been a bit patient. So call us on 0704-700-3341. In the process, you could also tell me what you are going through in your marriage that is probably not pleasant, not palatable, not interesting. And then let's talk it out. Let us talk it to success so that you can get better and feel better. You understand? The problem shared is half solved. 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My name is Femi Taiwo Stone. I know they smoke and I know they drink. Amal is also around, hanging around, giving me all the moral support. Pure Good is here. Omolola Lajuna also. Is also here. All of them are giving me all the backup. I'll be expecting your call. But in the meantime, let's have some good music.

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We've been meeting here every day. And since this is our last day together, I want to hold you just one more time. When you turn and walk away,

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It's a real a master put together song there for you this night on Love Clinic on Radio 103.5 FM. And I said you could call me on 0704-700-3341. 0704-700-3341. I said you could call me and make your contribution to the issue I brought to the house. That is a man and the sister have been living together for a while, for quite some time, maybe years, and then they are used to each other. Maybe parents are gone, they are the only two remaining. The guy is working and then they stay together. And then she takes care of him and takes care of the home like a wife for months and years they've been together. Then today the young man is married. Even though the sister is the wife is used to the sister before they got married. But as soon as they got into the house, into their home, everything changed. The question was, should the sister continue to live with the newly wedded couple? Or because she's used to the brother or has nowhere else to go, something. And should the wife accommodate her furthermore? Or should she leave the home and things like that? Let me quickly give you my own opinion. It's into different facets. It's into different facets. What do I mean? In rare cases, or on rare occasions, the wife might not bother. After all, she's been seeing the sister with the brother in the house, you know, so she's ready to accommodate and stay with her, probably because she knows that she does not have anywhere to go, and it's not always advisable for a woman to rent a place and live alone, you know, and then, or because she has a newly wedded wife, the bride, just loves her company. Love somebody to be in the home, you know, with them. She's not bothered and they are living together successfully. In this case, it's a rare case, like I said, it's a rare situation. And then they live together happily ever after. But I'll come to the sister of the husband again before then. You might find that the newlywedded wife does not like the idea of the sister living with them furthermore, after staying with them for a very long time. That they are married, she expects her to find her way out of the house. Don't blame the new wife. That's her own nature. That's her own nature. She doesn't like it. She doesn't like it. You want to force her. There could be trouble. She could break down herself, or there could be trouble between the two of them. You see, there's something I just like people to understand. Try and understand people's nature. Don't try to force your nature on people. You understand? The new wife might say she doesn't want to see the husband's sister in the wedding. Common sense tells anybody that as soon as they got married, we expect that the sister to the husband should leave the house or be given a short while to properly arrange herself and leave the house. As a husband, don't begin to blame your wife that she doesn't want to see your sister. No. Human nature, humans generally, not just women, we don't like accommodating the other person. That is why you see on a plot of land, they will build maybe less than 10 rooms. The 10 people, each person having their own room. Don't be any problem. You live up to live together. But remove the structure. Put the 10 people on that one plot of land. They will fight dire. People love their privacy. They love their ownership. You understand? So don't blame the lady if she does not want anybody to stay with them. You understand? You just have to find a midpoint. And it doesn't go right for the newly wedded wife to not start creating problem, fight, quarrel with the husband's sister because she wants her to go. Doesn't make sense.
It doesn't make sense. There are polite ways of doing things, and you win. You don't have to pick up a fight, a quarrel at every instance with your husband's sister because you want to force her to leave the home. That is too crude. That is too local. That is too unpopular. It's too uncivilized. You understand? What are you supposed to do as a wife? Talk to your husband. Darling, don't you think, I'm sorry to say, don't you think it's high time your sister left our house and let her go and find her way, let her go and get married now? And you as a man, don't take it out on your wife because she said so, so she's a bad person, she's evil. No, that is human nature, especially women. That is why if you give a woman another man's child to look after, he could beat an early killer. Only very few of them can accommodate another man's child. That's even a child where they are not rivals. Where the child takes command from her, takes orders from her. She's in total control and use of that child. And much more the one that can stand up to her in the kitchen. The one that she will enter the kitchen and meet her in the kitchen. Or the one she will enter her sitting room and meet her sitting room without having the power to command or do anything to her. You can imagine how frustrated she will be. So, in that case, talk to your husband. If you have talked and talked and talked and your husband is not taking action, he's not saying anything, look for the very good friend that you know he listens to. Let him understand that you are not comfortable. You don't hate the sister, you don't dislike her, you've been together before, but now you are married, you want your freedom. Every reasonable man will understand. Nobody will say, can't you accommodate her? Can't you stay with her? No. The man is still too new, too fresh, too fighter for you to say somebody should live with them. No. That first 2 years is the period for this couple to learn themselves, to understand themselves, to study themselves without an intruder. It's a very delicate period. It's a foundational period for that marriage. We don't expect anybody to live with them. Let them be. Let them quarrel, argue, talk, discuss, whatever, and get used to each other. If they need help, they know who to call. I will not say, don't bring a third party into the mind. No, if things are getting too hard, too tough, you are not understanding yourselves, you are not getting yourselves, you are talking, he's not listening, you are talking, she's not getting you, you might involve a third party. But you just have to look for somebody. I don't want to use the word pure or righteous. Nobody is pure, nobody is really righteous. But look for somebody who has the interest of that marriage at heart. Somebody who you know has been doing this counseling before and helping marriages grow. Just that kind of people you go to. Not just your brother, your friend, your sister. No. You have to carefully select who you pour your mind to. Who can come and intervene, interfere, and poke nose into that marriage. To save it before an everlasting scar comes into it. There are some quarrels or things that will come up, you can't forgive yourselves, you can't forget. So before it gets to that level, let somebody come and help you out. If two of you are too egocentric, are too heady, to calm down for each other, let somebody come and interpret your behaviors, your natures to each other. You understand? So you discuss with your husband that you want your freedom, you want the sister to leave the home. If he's not listening, look for one of his friends that is politely close to him, that can talk to him, and that one should be a good presenter of issues, who will make your husband understand that it's not that you are reporting him, it's not that you are angry, it's not that, but you are just not comfortable. Because anybody knows, common sense tells anybody that as soon as you get married, that first 2 years, nobody should live with you. You should learn to understand each other, know each other. Except circumstances makes it impossible to live entirely alone. You understand? And then you, the sister of the brother, what happened? The moment you start seeing signs that the wife does not want you in the house again, pick up your things and get out. Don't wait until the thing turns to quarrel and you become enemies. If now you say no, we'll take her now. If now you won't take it. You don't marry, you go to your husband's house. You go to the sister, they say they won't begin to stay with you now. No, even you don't go like her now. So give them space. Let them understand that you are moving out. If you have nowhere to go, maybe your brother, who is the lady's husband,
can gather small change for you and rent a place for you. If daddy no dey, mommy no dey, no brother no style that you can live with. You find a way, but you should know that for a newly wedded couple, please, you are not supposed to stay with them. Except they are the ones telling you to stay. And you see in them that they are enjoying it. But the moment you see that your presence is creating tension, is creating unnecessary quarrel, you yourself could sense that now. That means it is time for you to get out of that house before they claim that now you destroy their marriage. Give them space. They need freedom. They need space. And you, the husband, however, whichever way your wife takes it, don't take it out on her, because you are still studying her to know her, to understand her. So it is a study time. Be grateful to God said that your sister's presence has brought out a part of her that you would not probably have known for years. Study her. Don't get angry with your wife that she doesn't want to see your sister. Even your sister, if she said marriage, you don't go like her. She won't like it. I'll continue next week. So this one track I would love to take before I go. This is Love Clinic on Radio 1 103.5 FM. My name is Femi Taiwo Stone. After this music, we'll close down to be midnight, and then we'll meet again next week by His grace. But don't forget to meet me tomorrow morning on Wake Up Nigeria with Amadji. But for now, we'll take this music by the chair.

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My name is Femi Taiwo Stone. Under the smoke, under the drink, I'm the Ochilosa one of Radio 103.5 FM. I've been in the house with Amadi Joe, giving me all the support and waiting for us to have a break in the morning, and then we can do together Wake Up Naija. Don't forget to join me same time next week on Tuesday night by 10:30 again for another edition of Love Clinic. We'll be talking, and I'll be expecting that you're listening, you're hearing me, and of course, very soon I expect you to call in and let's talk. All right, pure good, thank you so much. Omolola, Lamijulo, thank you so very much. All right, till tomorrow morning when we come in with Wake Up Niger at 8 o'clock. Femi Taiwo Stone is saying,